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2: Detectives are continuing to investigate who was responsible for a suspected terror plot in Gloucestershire. Five British men in their 20s who were arrested near RAF Fairford 2 days ago are out on bail. There's still significant police activity at and around the military base used by the US, but former Met Police Chief Superintendent Dal Babu thinks the situation's calmer than it was.
3: Common sense would tell you that if there was something serious happening, these people would not be released very quickly in the way they have been. They may still be offences that have been committed, but we're not in the territory that we were.
2: The Iranian embassy's described claims Iran was involved as unfounded and malicious. The Home Secretary's vowed to restore order and control to the immigration and asylum system. Shabana Mahmood says her reforms that take effect from next month will tackle the small boats crisis and give British people a sense of fairness. There will also be student and work sponsorship schemes. Speaking at the party's conference in Liverpool, she outlined how the new system will work.
4: As we tackle the gangs and reduce the incentives that draw people here illegally, we are also opening new, capped, safe and legal routes. We will begin accepting applications from charities and non-profits to sponsor refugees.
2: Meanwhile, the Prime Minister is planning to create a new publicly owned Great British Grid. In a bid to bring down energy costs, Andy Burnham will announce the creation of the new body at his speech to the Labour Party conference later. AI that analyses speech could be used to screen people for type 2 diabetes. Experts have developed a tool to detect verbal changes linked to the condition. SpaceX's Starship rocket has splashed down in the Pacific Ocean after orbiting the Earth for about 3 hours. The mission was supposed to last 10, but ended early. And Northern Ireland remain unbeaten in the Nations League after a goalless draw with Hungary. The result means they're on 4 points in their group. That's the latest from the Sky News Centre. I'm AJ Walsh.
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2: Counter-terror police are facing calls to reveal more information about a suspected plot targeting a Gloucestershire military base used by the US. Five men arrested near RAF Fairford 2 days ago are out on bail, according remains around three vans. Head of Counter-Terrorism Policing Assistant Commissioner Lawrence Taylor says every line is being pursued.
3: We are considering this from every possible angle, including that this may be actively committed by proxies or individuals either knowingly or unknowingly working on behalf of a foreign state.
2: The Home Secretary has announced she'll reopen new routes for refugees to settle in the UK. Shabana Mahmood told the Labour Party conference around a quarter would be Palestinians and women and girls from Afghanistan. Reform UK's leader is claiming Channel 4 should face action over its allegations against the party.
4: Clearly Channel 4 have broken the law in a very serious way. In a very, very serious way. Trying to get illicit donations. And as far as the comments the two of them made, there was some loose pub talk.
2: Nigel Farage has defended himself and two former Reform staff following the broadcaster's release of undercover footage earlier this month. Police are investigating whether foreign funding rules were broken. A spokesperson for Channel 4 says its investigation was rigorously verified. Emergency services say a fire that killed a woman and her three children on Merseyside was caused by a lithium-ion battery. They say it highlights the danger of the batteries, which are normally found in e-scooters and e-bikes. It's understood Manchester City Chief Executive Ferran Soriano has told a meeting of fellow club chiefs that their fight against 115 Premier League charges could take years to conclude. Neither side have commented on the reports. And a storm developing in the mid-Atlantic could be the cause of the warm weather we're experiencing. Forecasters say it could get as high as 27 degrees around London later. That's the latest.
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2: Counter-terror police are facing calls to reveal more about a suspected plot targeting a Gloucestershire military base. Five men arrested near RAF Fairford 2 days ago are out on bail. Major General Chip Chapman is a former senior British military advisor. He spoke about President Trump's reaction.
3: One of the foundational principles of American foreign policy since 1945 has been cooperative security with allies. We've got a mercurial president at the moment. You're never really sure where he's standing on that, but it's good to see that he was sort of fairly complimentary.
2: The PM's planning to create a new publicly owned Great British Grid in a bid to bring down energy costs. Andy Burnham will announce the new body in his speech to the Labour Party conference later. The Chancellor says the UK is preparing for the US to potentially stop diesel exports. The price of diesel has hit an all-time high at just short of £2 a litre. The case of a woman accused of murdering her three children in the US returns to court later. Lindsay Clancy admits strangling them at their Massachusetts home in 2023, but her lawyers argue she had postpartum psychosis. The next steps will be laid out after a mistrial was declared with one holdout juror. Those on the 12-person jury shared their thoughts on that.
4: He was very arrogant. He really did not take anything that anybody said.
5: He had reasonable doubt. He admitted he had reasonable doubt.
6: He would not interact with us. We read to him on numerous occasions the definition of reasonable doubt.
2: In sport, Northern Ireland remain unbeaten in the Nations League after a goalless draw with Hungary. The results mean they're on 4 points in their group. And fictional characters like Peppa Pig and Mr. Bean are encouraging international students to study in the UK. In a survey, more than 4 in 5 admit that British culture played a part in their decision, while more than 3 in 5 claim British music influenced their choice. That's the latest. I'm AJ Walsh.
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2: The Defence Secretary says it's too early to make decisions about who was behind a suspected terror plot at RAF Fairford in Gloucestershire. Police say they're looking at whether hostile states were involved. Iran's embassy in London's rejected any involvement. Five British nationals who were arrested have been released on bail. Residents like Selina have been allowed to return home.
3: More concerned than I have been for the last 25 years. And we've lived here for a long time, so when Iraq first kicked off, you know, we were aware then. It's always something in the back of your mind. But now, yeah, it's super scary.
2: Andy Burnham will tell Labour members that hope comes from honesty in his first address to its annual conference as Prime Minister. He's expected to tackle issues like youth unemployment and public control of utilities. A public-owned Great British Energy Grid has also been announced. Here's what people in Liverpool want to hear.
4: The usual one, isn't it? Immigration.
5: I guess an Irish border poll is important to me.
6: What I want him to hear is what he'll do for social care, because it really is wicked, some of the things that happen to people.
7: So I'd like to hear that he's going to raise the tax threshold to at least 15,000, at least.
2: Crimes involving trespassing on tracks caused nearly 5 months of delays to passengers last year. Network Rail says this included incidents of cable theft, vandalism and obstruction. It's working with the British Transport Police to identify culprits faster. Artificial intelligence that analyses speech could be used to screen people for type 2 diabetes. Experts have developed a tool to detect verbal changes linked to the condition. Manchester City chief executive Ferran Soriano has told other club bosses that the fight against 115 Premier League charges could take years to resolve. Neither side have commented on reports of alleged financial rule breaches. And a storm developing in the mid-Atlantic could be the cause of the remarkably warm weather we're experiencing for this time of year. Forecasters say it could get as high as 27 Celsius around London later. That's the latest.
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2: Detectives are continuing to investigate who was responsible for a suspected terror plot in Gloucestershire. Five British men in their 20s who were arrested near RAF Fairford 2 days ago are out on bail. There's still significant police activity at and around the military base used by the US, but former Met Police Chief Superintendent Dal Babu thinks the situation's calmer than it was.
3: Common sense would tell you that if there was something serious happening, these people would not be released very quickly in the way they have been. They may still be offences that have been committed, but we're not in the territory that we were.
2: The Iranian embassies described claims Iran was involved as unfounded and malicious. The Prime Minister's pledge to tackle issues that politicians usually avoid when he addresses Labour's party conference this afternoon. Andy Burnham's speech to members is his first in the top job. A new poll shared with Sky suggests most people don't believe allegations made about the King in Earl Spencer's book. The survey by Delta Poll shows 45% of people thought claims that the then Prince Charles was giddily elated after Diana's death were false. Our royal correspondent Laura Bundock has more.
4: When asked if they thought the King was doing a good job, 62% thought he was, which has remained fairly stable. Now, this is, of course, just one poll, but with the war of words that erupted, according to these results, his popularity has been pretty unaffected.
2: Campaigners warn wildlife crimes against species like hedgehogs, badgers and seals are going unpunished. There were over 2,000 reports of incidents last year, but a conviction rate of less than 2%. Shop inflation slowed this month as retailers ramped up promotions to drive demand. The British Retail Consortium says prices were 1.4% up on a year ago, down from August's growth of 1.5%. And fictional characters like Peppa Pig, Harry Potter and Mr. Bean are driving international students to study here. In a survey, more than 4 in 5 admit British culture played a part in their decision.
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0: It's Riverside Breakfast with me, Jason Rosam, an Uber boat by Thames Clippers. On DAB, online and on your smart speaker, this is Riverside Radio. Now Riverside reports at 7 with Tanya Snooks.
1: The US Secretary of State says a foreign actor was involved in the suspected bomb plot at RAF Fairford. Marco Rubio also claims a lot of people are disturbed that five men arrested over the incident in Gloucestershire have been released on bail. Iran's denied any involvement. Major General Chip Chapman, a former senior British military advisor, thinks it's encouraging that President Trump has praised the police response.
2: One of the foundational principles of American foreign policy since 1945 has been cooperative security with allies. We've got a mercurial president at the moment. You're never really sure where he stands on that, but it's good to see that he was sort of fairly complimentary.
1: Andy Burnham will use his first party conference speech as Prime Minister later to promise an end to politics as usual. The Labour leader's expected to set out plans for free social care in England, youth unemployment measures and a newly publicly owned energy grid. Here's what these people in Liverpool want to hear.
3: The usual one, isn't it? Immigration.
4: I guess an Irish border poll is important to me.
5: What I want him to hear is what he'll do for social care, because it really is wicked, some of the things that happen to people.
6: So I'd like to hear that he's going to raise the tax threshold to at least 15,000, at least.
1: AI that analyses speech could be used to screen people for type 2 diabetes. Experts have developed a tool to detect verbal changes linked to the condition. It's understood Manchester City chief executive Ferran Soriano has told other club bosses the fight against 115 Premier League charges could take years to resolve. Neither side have commented on reports of alleged financial rule breaches. Northern Ireland remain unbeaten in the Nations League after a goalless draw with Hungary. They're on 4 points in their group. And forecasters say London could see highs of up to 27 Celsius today. Temperatures in some areas may not drop below 18 degrees overnight, which could make it one of the warmest September evenings recorded. That's the latest. I'm Tanya Snuggs.
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8: Right here in Nine Elms.
0: Well, it's a as you heard there from Tanya, it's a cloudy start across the area today with some outbreaks of rain and drizzle during the early hours. However, conditions will improve through the morning. Brighter skies developing around the middle of the day. It'll also turn very warm for late September, with temperatures reaching 27 Celsius. That's 81 Fahrenheit. Winds will be light, coming from the southeast. I should have worn my shorts today. Why didn't I? Tonight, cloud will increase again. Winds becoming breezier. Outbreaks of rain and drizzle expected during the second half of the night. But it will remain unusually mild, with temperatures only falling to around 19 Celsius or 66 Fahrenheit. So quite an uncomfortable night for sleeping at 19. Looking ahead to tomorrow, rain and cloud will clear to leave some sunny spells. Showers are likely to develop later in the afternoon, while winds will ease compared with this morning. It'll be a little cooler with a high of 22 Celsius tomorrow. That's 72 Fahrenheit. Not bad for September, though. Hey, whatever the weather, London's freshest fruit, veg and flowers are always in season at New Covent Garden Market, serving the capital 6 days a week from Nine Elms.
9: I'm Luke, manager at Green & Bloom. I've worked here for 12 years now. It's quite a unique place. You have to enjoy it to do the hours, do you know what I mean? Otherwise, you just wouldn't want to do that. We've actually just hired Harry, who's 19, so he's just starting now. Well, I started when I was 20. Once you're in, you're here for the long run. From 12 years ago when I started, prices have all changed. But then at the same time, the way you sell flowers and what you're selling totally changes as well. Yeah, always different.
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8: 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Love it.

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1: 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Love in Southwest London,
2: Riverside. Good morning. Oh, hello, it's Riverside Breakfast with me, Jason Rosam, and Uber Boat by Thames Clippers. Because London is better by boat. How you doing? 7 minutes or 8 minutes past seven now on a Tuesday morning, 29th of September, 2026. Good to have your company this morning. London's bridges are back in the headlines this morning. With warnings, Waterloo Bridge could eventually be forced to close unless millions of pounds are spent on repairs. Oh my goodness, another bridge is falling down. Can you believe this? We only know too well here in Southwest London what happens when a bridge is taken out of action. Hammersmith Bridge, years and years now, been closed to cars for years. Albert Bridge, currently closed to vehicles for repairs. While major improvements have been taking place on Wandsworth Bridge, I can tell you now, Wandsworth Bridge is back open fully. It's clean, it's ready, it's done, it's finished, it's flowing, it's marvellous. So if your journey brings in Wandsworth Bridge at any point, then you are lucky this morning. It's back open and it's looking fantastic. Micah's here. Morning, Micah.
3: Good morning, Jason.
2: How are you?
3: I'm good.
2: Good to have your company this morning.
3: I missed you.
2: You all right?
3: I'm good.
2: 27 Celsius today.
3: It's a bloody hot
2: crazy
3: one today.
2: Crazy, isn't it?
3: Very humid, though.
2: I should have been wearing my shorts, shouldn't I?
3: Yeah, you should have.
2: Yeah, I don't know why I'm not. Anyway, she's just arrived. Micah's here. She's going to be doing the weather. She's going to be doing the river, roads and rails updates throughout the morning. But, yeah, Waterloo Bridge is next on the list. Can you believe it? I cannot believe it. They're saying an inspection of Waterloo Bridge has found water damage and 2 millimetre cracks. Westminster City Council are asking for £6 million to fund the repairs. And if they say if they don't get that £6 million, then Waterloo Bridge could close within the next 4 years because of this damage, this water damage and these cracks on the bridge. The council say the additional measures, including the introduction of weight limits or even a full bridge closure, would be needed if the work isn't done by the end of 29-30 financial year. Oh my goodness, not another one. This one, of course, is Waterloo Bridge. I mean, yeah, we love Albert Bridge, don't we? We love a bit of Albert Bridge. Sadly closed at the moment, getting repaired. Let's hope it opens again soon. They're saying it might. Into next year anyway, at some point. Look, it's crazy. I don't know what's wrong with us. Look, we've got our reporter, Nina, is out and about. She is going down to Battersea Bridge.
4: Nina's on it.
2: She is on this because she's at Battersea Bridge, which is always very, very busy because there's no Albert Bridge.
4: No.
2: So Battersea Bridge is the busy one. Wandsworth Bridge is improved. But look, we're talking bridges this morning in Southwest London. And what's the best one? What is your best bridge of Southwest London, please? I'm sure we've asked this before, but I want to ask it again. Is it Putney Bridge, Wandsworth Bridge, Battersea, Chelsea, maybe Albert Bridge? I do love an Albert Bridge.
4: Albert
2: I do
4: Bridge
2: like Chelsea
4: cute.
2: Bridge.
4: Chelsea Bridge is classy. It's
2: beautiful.
4: Uptown.
2: Albert Bridge is beautiful when the lights are on.
4: Yeah.
2: What do you reckon? What's the bridge that tops the poll for you? Perhaps it's the bridge you use every day, the one with the best view or the one you'd really notice if it suddenly closed.
4: I like the bridge that Fergie was talking about in that song.
2: Which one?
4: London Bridge. The Fergie song, London Bridge?
2: No, I know the one you mean.
4: Yeah, that's my favourite.
2: What would you say is London Bridge, Micah?
4: Battersea.
2: No.
4: Battersea Bridge.
2: What bridge do you reckon
4: paid,
2: she was singing about?
4: That is a paid commercial from Battersea
2: Bridge. What is the song that you're talking about?
4: London Bridge. But what is the song? Is it Fergalicious?
2: I need to check this out.
4: No,
2: we need to find
4: fact
2: this.
4: Let's fact check.
2: I don't know. Let's fact check this. Because you know a lot of Americans. Is she, who is it? Fergie.
4: Fergie.
2: A lot
4: you
2: of Americans.
4: Her.
2: Yeah, of course I do. She's fantastic. A lot of Americans think that London Bridge is actually Tower Bridge.
4: It's confusing.
2: Yeah, they think, because they don't know, that London Bridge is the Tower Bridge with the two towers. Whereas London Bridge is the one opposite, which is really boring. London Bridge itself is actually the dullest bridge in London.
4: Oh, don't say that about her. She's doing the best she can.
2: I know she is. Listen, do tell us, what's the best bridge in Southwest London? Tell us which one means something to you. Does it mean anything to you? Can a bridge mean something to you?
4: What does it all mean?
2: So my husband loves Albert Bridge. Like, he's fascinated by it. We've got pictures on the wall of it.
4: Oh.
2: Yeah. We've got Albert Bridge in our bathroom.
4: Slight obsession.
2: I know, yeah. So does a bridge mean anything to you? Let us know, please. 07871 670 493 is our WhatsApp number. That's 07871 670 493.
4: Or you can email us at breakfast@riversideradio.com. Of course, you can check out our socials at This Is Riverside.
2: Yay! It's good to have Misha.
5: Close enough.
2: Who the blooming hell's Micah? Micah back this morning on Riverside Breakfast.

0: I really, you thought that was ABBA, didn't you?
1: I did.
0: Yeah, but it wasn't. It's called, they're called Ash. No idea. Sorry.
1: We're learning.
0: But Stop the Wedding. That was cool, wasn't
1: that
0: it?
1: Was
0: it,
1: a banger.
0: It was ABBA-esque.
1: I liked it.
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0: 16 minutes past seven and Micah has got all the latest on our River, Roads and Rails this morning. Micah.
1: Good morning. Coming from a very busy day today, we'll start off strong with the District Line. Severe delays due to an earlier 40 train at Earls Court. Victoria Line London, minor delays due to infrastructure damage at Brixton. Classic. Minor delays in the Circle Line due to 40 train at High Street, Kensington. The Northern Line also has minor delays via Bank Northern Line service southbound between Camden Town and Kennington due to a passenger illness on a train at Angel. Central Line, minor delays due to cancellations. Docklands Light Railway, minor delays between Stratford International and Woolwich Arsenal due to an earlier electrical supply problem at Stratford International. Delays on the M4 onto the elevated section eastbound from Junction 3 Hayes to Junction Brentford. Travel time is currently 20 minutes. Slow traffic on the A3 West Hill northbound between Tibbetts Corner and Upper Richmond Road. Travel time is currently 10 minutes. Usual traffic on West Hill westbound around South Circular coming from a one-way system. And lastly, we have traffic congestion on Chertsey Road westbound from Twickenham Bridge to Hospital Bridge Road roundabout. Travel time is currently 15 minutes.
0: Good news though.
1: Oh. Jump in there.
0: Once a bridge is open.
1: We've reopened, guys.
0: Yay. They've been blimmin' working on that bridge for months.
1: About time. And guys, if you've spotted something we haven't, please WhatsApp us on 07871 670 493. And there's more in half an hour.
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2: Matthew and Son. Do you know that song?
3: No.
2: No.
3: Put me on.
2: I know it well because my brother is Matthew.
3: Okay.
2: He's Matt.
3: It's
2: and
3: personal.
2: He is, yeah, it's personal. So anything with Matthew in, obviously I know
3: I'm going to remember
2: my brother.
3: It, yeah.
2: He, my brother, is running the Royal Parks Half Marathon with me on the 11th of October.
3: Have you all made our donations, guys?
2: I don't know. Have you, Micah?
3: I have.
2: Have you?
3: In spirit. Mummy's poor right now. She's loading,
2: oh,
3: Jason.
2: Oh, bless you. The reason why I say it, yeah, because Matthew, my brother, he's a better runner than I am.
3: Yeah.
2: Although I've done 12 miles.
3: You know what you're doing. So I'm actually, I'm excited to see what Matt's up to.
2: Yeah, I did 12 miles over the weekend. I did 6 on Friday, 6.5 on Sunday.
3: Okay.
2: So I'm not doing too badly. I should go for a run today. Don't have time though, because I'm off to the Wimbledon Theatre tonight.
3: Oh, what are we watching?
2: To see Barnum.
3: Okay.
2: Yep, which is going to be fun.
3: That's so fun.
2: With Ian Barclay from our arts editor here.
3: Very cool.
2: From Riverside Drive. So anyway, let's stick to one subject.
3: if you can.
2: Royal Parks Half Marathon. Have you done any running, Micah? Are you a runner?
3: I'm not. I can be.
2: I mean, because you're fit.
3: I am fit.
2: You are very
3: fit.
2: But
3: I'm more of a weights than a cardio girl.
2: You're a weightlifter?
3: Yeah.
2: How often do you go to the gym?
3: Like, I'm aiming for 3 times a week.
2: How many times do you actually go?
3: Like, at the moment, one. I mean, summer's just over. Summer, I don't really... I'm not myself in the summer.
2: No.
3: I'm someone completely different.
2: Oh, really? Naughty. I have been going to the gym now for 2 years.
3: Professional.
2: Because, you know, I was 6 stone
3: heavier. I saw your story.
2: Fat.
3: Jace, no.
2: I was big.
3: No, Jay, I saw you at the
2: size
3: gym.
2: Yeah, oh yeah.
3: No, Jason's on it. He is. You're killing
2: I am on it.
3: It.
2: Yeah, yeah. I'm doing like four or five days a week.
3: No, you're serious. When are we going to go together?
2: Yes.
3: Yeah.
2: We need to get you in there.
3: Cut me into shape.
2: In my luxury gym.
3: Oh yeah, I'll come to you. Yeah, let's go to your
2: gym.
3: But
2: anyway, the gym has helped me with my running. But so you're not a runner?
3: I can be.
2: Have you done a half marathon?
3: I haven't.
2: Have you done a full marathon?
3: No.
2: Do you do any running whatsoever?
3: Something in my mind, just I feel like really cocky about it. Like, I can.
2: Oh, you?
3: If
2: oh,
3: I
2: yeah,
3: wanted
2: I
3: to,
2: reckon
3: yeah.
2: you could.
3: Yeah.
2: Quite easily.
3: Can I just join?
2: No, because it's too late now.
3: No, no, no.
2: All the registrations have been done. We're doing it for St. George's Hospital Charity.
3: Right. I'm King hospital. George's, remember?
2: Yeah, you were born at King George's.
3: Yeah.
2: The other side of London.
3: Yeah.
2: We're talking about St. George's in Tooting. St. George's Hospital Charity is who we're running for. So it's myself, my brother, Matt, Martin Adams from Riverside Drive, Andrew Porter from Riverside Today. His wife is running as well with us. And it's all happening on the 11th of October. We need your donations. We've got to £691.
3: Not bad. We can go crazier though.
2: Yeah, we need 1600.
3: Okay.
2: So we've got 43% of our fund. We've got a couple of weeks to do it. If you'd like to donate, we'd love to have your money, please.
3: Yes, please, guys.
2: It doesn't go to me. It doesn't go to Martin or my brother. It goes to St. George's Hospital Charity. So all you've got to do is go to Just Giving, stick in Riverside Radio, and then you'll be able to donate from there. Our chief engineer, Quentin, donated £30 yesterday. Thank you, Quentin.
3: Thank you, Quentin.
2: A couple of my neighbours donated as well.
3: Thank you, Jason Neighbours.
2: Yeah, so that's lovely. So justgiving.com, just stick in Riverside Radio in the search. We'll pop up. And if you donate, and that is marvellous. Thank you so much for that. Philip in Norwood has got in touch.
3: Philip from Norwood. What's he up to?
2: He's from Norwood. He says, Jason, my favourite London bridge is Putney. I will always remember being on there at dawn as the sun rises over the river. It is fantastic. RE Waterloo Bridge, I think I will re-watch later the Waterloo Bridge Handicap. It's a film about a walking race over the bridge. It's very funny. Leonard Rossiter stars in it. It's on YouTube. My favourite bridge of the world is the Confederation Bridge in Canada. 9 miles over open water. 9 miles of a bridge.
3: That's too much.
2: What?
3: That's too much.
2: He sent me the link to this film, The Waterloo Bridge Handicap. Never heard of it. It'll be something from the 60s. Let's have a look. Oh, it's certainly...
3: something to watch tonight.
2: It's only 20 minutes long. Oh, no. It's... when did they... 1978 made this. Oh, we'll have a look at that, Philip. Thank you so much.
3: Thanks, Philip.
2: Finding all these great things for us. Would you like Dire Straits or Robbie Williams?
3: Robbie.
2: You want a bit of Robbie, do you?
3: Rob.
2: Bit of Angels.
3: Yes.
2: Just for you, Micah.
3: Thank you.

0: There you go, a bit of Robbie for you this Tuesday morning. You know Elton John?
1: Battersea.
0: Last night.
1: Yes.
0: So I was at my sound bath at Battersea Power Station last night.
1: Yeah, what time?
0: I do a sound bath at 7 o'clock on a Monday.
1: Normal.
0: We went for the Elton John tickets yesterday here on the show at 9 a.m.
1: Yeah.
0: Didn't get them, immediately sold out.
1: Right.
0: Because there's only 600. You know, it was only last week we were talking about
1: it. Literally.
0: They've already had their first show.
1: They were cheap though, wasn't they? Like
0: 40 quid.
1: That's,
0: So we tried to get them, we didn't get them. But I was at Battersea Power Station last night doing my sound bath, couldn't hear Elton John. But little did I know,
1: because
0: they did on the tower, on the chimneys.
1: So it's like a free show.
0: And I hadn't realised that because I was at the other end.
1: You're on the other side.
0: I was at the
1: other
0: side, so I just went home after
1: grumpy,
0: my
1: grumpy, yeah.
0: And I wish I would have gone round to the riverside because that's where they actually
1: showed it.
0: Luminous.
1: It looks incredible.
0: It does, doesn't it? It looked absolutely.
1: I'm actually
0: gorgeous.
1: Really happy with Apple and their lineup. I think they did a great job.
0: Yeah, well, they've got, because they've got.
1: They've released the full lineup.
0: We'll talk about that a little bit later,
1: actually.
0: We'll go into detail about that. In the meantime, though, it's 7:31. Tom's not here just yet, but he will be here later. But I'll do the news headlines for you, because US Secretary of State Marco Rubio claims a foreign actor was involved in the suspected bomb plot at RAF Fairford, as Donald Trump says he was surprised 5 British nationals arrested have been released. Defence Secretary Wes Streeting insists they're under stringent bail conditions. Iran's denied any involvement. It's claimed Andy Burnham's facing a huge backlash over reports he'll announce later a review of the triple lock on the state pension to pay for free social care. Sky News understands he'll say it should be reviewed in Labour's next manifesto during his speech at the party's annual conference in Liverpool today. AI that analyses speech could be used to screen people for type 2 diabetes. Experts have developed a tool to detect verbal changes linked to the condition. Nico O'Reilly is out of England's Nations League game against the Czech Republic tonight with a minor injury. The Manchester City player has been replaced by Liverpool's Rio Ngamuhua. And forecasters say London could see highs of up to 27 Celsius today. Temperatures may not drop below 18 degrees overnight, making it one of the warmest late September evenings recorded. That's the latest. More in Riverside Reports at 8.
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1: Good morning, it's Micah Cato with the weather report today. We're going to start off warm in London at around 17 degrees currently, with a chance of passing showers this morning. It'll brighten up later, however, with sunny spells and highs reaching a humid 25 degrees. Yay! Tonight will stay mild and mostly dry with a light breeze. So a warm and pleasant day ahead. Just keep an umbrella handy this morning. To follow up for tomorrow, Wednesday, rain and clouds will clear to give way to some sunny spells, with showers developing later in the afternoon. Slightly cooler compared to today. Maximum temperature will reach 22 degrees. And to finish off, whatever the weather, London's freshest fruit, veg and flowers are always in season at New Covent Garden Market, serving the capital 6 days a week from 9 a.m.
4: Hi, it's Brian Port here from Porter's Foliage. We've been in the New Covent Garden Flower Market for over 100 years, and we just want to say what an amazing place it is, and it's lovely to be part of a local community.
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0: 20 to 8. It's Riverside Breakfast of me, Jason Rosen,
1: and me, Micah Kato,
0: and Uber Boat by Thames Clippers, which is probably a better way. Well, we know it's a better way to get around because you don't have to go over a bridge; you go under a bridge on an Uber Boat by Thames Clippers, don't you? We're talking about Waterloo Bridge, which was announced. It was announced last night that Westminster City Council may have to close the bridge. Can you believe it? In 4 years' time, if they don't spend £6 million or get funded £6 million. To fix some of the issues with Waterloo Bridge.
1: Fund that bridge today.
0: Yeah. Well, you'd hope, wouldn't you? Because look what's happened to Hammersmith Bridge. 7 years now it's been closed.
1: Just give up.
0: I know.
1: Just.
0: It's unbelievable, isn't it? So I don't know what's wrong with all our bridges. Albert Bridge is closed still. Wandsworth Bridge finally has reopened properly. I mean, it was open, but they were doing works on it, so it was causing traffic.
1: It was part-time open.
0: It was, yeah, exactly. Yeah. Now it's all back open again. It seems to be running smoothly this morning. Absolutely amazing. But you've been finding out a little bit about Waterloo Bridge. Tell us.
1: I've got a little fun fact about Waterloo Bridge. So Waterloo Bridge is known as the Ladies' Bridge.
0: Now, I didn't know this. Why is it the Ladies' Bridge?
1: It's the Ladies' Bridge because it was mostly built by women during the World War II.
0: Big up the women of London.
1: Big up women.
0: I mean, how amazing is that? I think I have heard that now in the past.
1: Yeah. So, all the men were at war.
0: Exactly.
1: So women actually was around and actually had a huge part in building this bridge.
0: I love that.
1: I'm actually really in love with that. That is such a nice fact.
0: I would actually say it is. It's not the greatest designed bridge.
1: It's the bridge with the most feminist touch, however.
0: Yeah.
1: It does have the little trinkets and the little
0: curves underneath.
1: She's voluptuous.
0: But I love Waterloo Bridge, walking over Waterloo Bridge, because you've got the City of London one side with St Paul's Cathedral, all of Canary Wharf, yeah, and all the city big towers and stuff. And then on the other side, you've got Big Ben and Westminster and all the beauty of that. So you can walk over Waterloo Bridge at night and it's just the most stunning London scene.
1: Yeah.
0: Isn't it? It's gorgeous.
1: They did their big one with that.
0: Yeah, it's superb. And the South Bank and everything all around there. If it is closed, I mean, think of the traffic nightmare around the Waterloo roundabout, the IMAX roundabout and all that.
1: How are they going to do that?
0: I can't fathom it in my brain. You know, if that's they close the Ladies' Bridge, what are the ladies of London going to do?
1: What do we have? Yeah, we've got nothing left.
0: I don't know. We've been talking about this anyway. We've been talking about the best bridges of Southwest London. What's your best bridge in Southwest London and why? Does it mean anything to you? So for Waterloo Bridge, you know, fantastic, because a lot of people went on first dates.
1: Ooh.
0: And they'll walk over Waterloo Bridge. It's a very romantic bridge.
1: Do they put the locks like the... like?
0: Oh, I hate on, that.
1: Yeah.
0: Do you like it?
1: It's not a good look. I mean, it doesn't...
0: Have you done it before?
1: No.
0: Have you put a lock on
1: somewhere? Maybe. I wanted to. I could.
0: Have you done it?
1: I actually haven't. It is on my bucket list.
0: I hate that. I just think it wrecks an area.
1: He doesn't like the tacky look.
0: I don't think London doesn't have as many as like other European countries. We force it a bit,
1: don't we?
0: I don't know. Tell us your the best bridge and why, please. And why do any of the bridges in London, in our bits of London, mean anything to you? 07871 670493 is the WhatsApp number. That's 07871 670493.
1: And our email is breakfast@riversideradio.com. 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
0: River deep, mountain high now on Riverside.

0: 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She marvellous. River Deep, Mountain High, Riverside Breakfast, 7:47.
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0: Micah, what's going on?
3: A lot. Let's start off with the District Line. Severe delays on the District Line due to earlier 40 trains at Earls Court. Minor delays on Victoria Line due to infrastructure damage at Brixton Station. Minor delays on Metropolitan Line between Harrow on the Hill and Baker Street due to an earlier trespass incident at Harrow on the Hill. Minor delays on the Circle Line due to a faulty train at High Street, Kensington. Minor delays on the Central Line due to cancellations. Stop start traffic onto the M4 onto elevated section eastbound from Junction Hayes to Junction Brentford. Travel time is currently 25 minutes. Traffic congestion on Chertsey Road westbound from Twickenham Bridge to Hospital Bridge Road roundabout. Travel time is 15 minutes. Slow traffic on Wandsworth Bridge Road northbound before New King's Road. Travel time is currently 10 minutes. And lastly, usually slow traffic on West Hill northbound between Tibbetts Corner and Upper Richmond Road. Travel time is currently 10 minutes. And if you spotted something we haven't, WhatsApp us on 07871 670 493. There's more in half an hour.
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2: It's 7:54. It's Riverside Breakfast with me and Micah this morning here on Riverside Radio and Uber Boat by Thames Clippers. Micah's from Streatham.
3: I am.
2: Ah, now you're saying.
3: Well,
2: she thinks she's from Brixton. She thinks she lives in Brixton. She lives in Streatham.
3: No, saying that did sound weird, Streatham. I'm from Brixton. I am from Brixton.
2: I still can't get it through to her. She lives in Streatham Hill. She says she's in Brixton.
3: No, but the other side, if you live in Streatham, you live in like the other side of Streatham. I live in Streatham Hill, which is Brixton.
2: Which is
3: Brixton Hill.
2: If you live in Streatham Hill, the clue's in the name.
3: No, but it's Brixton Hill, isn't it?
2: Brixton Hill's the road. Yeah, yeah, on the way to Brixton.
3: Close enough.
2: You just want to be... Well, you are.
3: I just want to be
2: You're more
3: of
2: Brixton
3: it,
2: than yeah. Streatham, aren't you?
3: I would say so.
2: She's more Brixton, but she lives in Streatham.
3: She has a Streatham look, but she's more Brixton in the soul.
2: I love it. It's Riverside Breakfast. We've been talking about bridges. There are no bridges in Streatham.
3: Well, we don't need one. No. I don't want to be connected to...
2: There's no bridges in Brixton either, is there? Your nearest bridge to Brixton is probably Vauxhall.
3: Vauxhall Bridge.
2: Yeah.
3: Am I a fan of her? No.
2: You're not a fan of Vauxhall?
3: Not really. She does nothing for me. I'm not really around that area.
2: What
3: anyway.
2: Is your best bridge? What bridge do you like?
3: Well, honestly, it has to be Waterloo. Especially the ladies bridge, you know?
2: Yep, she likes her Waterloo Bridge.
3: I do.
2: I am a fan of Albert.
3: Albert.
2: Not at the moment, though, because it's closed.
3: Oh.
2: I mean, I used to love zipping it. That is my bridge. That's the one I'll go over.
3: Yeah.
2: Because Battersea's a nightmare to get over.
3: It's the worst.
2: Always and always was.
3: Traffic, yeah.
2: So I would always hop up to Albert and cross there.
3: Oh, so you're just doing the little shortcut way.
2: Yes. Okay, it was always a bit of a shortcut because it wasn't as always busy as Battersea.
3: Yeah.
2: And Vauxhall's really busy as well. So Albert was great and now it's closed. Hopefully going to be open in the new year.
3: Fingers crossed.
2: One we're worried about is Waterloo Bridge. That's why we're talking about it this morning.
3: We are taking donations for Waterloo Bridge, guys.
2: Nina Wilkins, our reporter, is at Battersea Bridge this morning, asking commuters what they think about London's bridges because they seem to be falling down.
3: Yeah.
2: London's bridges are falling down.
3: We're known for that, aren't we?
2: What on earth is going on? So we're going to be hearing from her a little bit later. That's all to come. We've got the news coming up at 8, though, next.

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1: Good morning. US Secretary of State Marco Rubio says that a suspected terror plot targeting RAF Fairford in Gloucestershire, quote, clearly involves the hand of a foreign actor. Five British men were arrested and released on bail, a decision that Donald Trump has called surprising. Tehran, however, has strongly denied any involvement. Dominic Murphy, who's a former head of counter-terrorism command at the Met, explains why the suspects were let go.
2: Had they been kept in custody under the Terrorism Act, and bail does not apply in that case. So they couldn't have been bailed. They're either charged with a serious terrorist offence or they are then released without charge. And in this case, under the Police and Criminal Evidence Act detention powers, they have bail conditions. And this is police bail, and it will be stringent conditions.
1: The Prime Minister is expected to announce a review of the state pension's triple lock to pay for free social care, sparking a potential backlash. It's understood that Andy Burnham will use his first speech as Labour leader at the annual conference in Liverpool later to say that there could be changes, but only after a general election. The party's deputy leader, Lucy Powell, has refused to be drawn into any speculation.
3: We are committed to the triple lock. It's in our manifesto. I don't know what Andy's going to say about that today, but I know that what he's talking about is this big conversation about solving these big problems, but being really honest with people, they come at a cost. They do come at a cost.
1: It's understood that Waterloo Bridge could be forced to close within 4 years with major repairs needed. An inspection under the bridge has found water damage and 2 millimetre cracks, with Westminster City Council asking for £6 million to fund the repairs. A spokesperson for the council said that they're taking a proactive approach to its long-term maintenance and looking to address any deterioration before it becomes more significant. And of course, elsewhere in London, Hammersmith Bridge has been shut to cars since 2019. Albert Bridge has barred cars since February, and weight limits were placed on Vauxhall Bridge over the summer. A new poll shared with Sky News suggests that most people do not believe allegations made about the King in Earl Spencer's book. The survey shows that 45% of people thought claims that the then Prince Charles was giddily elated like a lottery winner after Diana's death were false. Buckingham Palace previously said that grief can cloud judgment. Sky's royal correspondent Laura Bundock has more.
4: When asked if they thought the King was doing a good job, 62% thought he was, which has remained fairly stable. Now, this is, of course, just one poll, but with the war of words that erupted, according to these results, his popularity has been pretty unaffected.
1: Just a few days after Apple announced that the opening of the Apple Music Hall at Battersea Power Station, Elton John became the venue's first performer yesterday evening, opening the set with Your Song. Tickets went on sale yesterday morning at 9 o'clock. The 600 capacity Apple Music Hall is located inside Battersea Power Station and was designed specifically for intimate live performances. And in sport, England boss Thomas Tuchel admits that they're under a bit of pressure to bounce back after their defeat to world champion Spain at the weekend. They go for their first points in the Nations League when they take on the Czech Republic in Prague tonight. Tuchel says that England need both a result and a strong performance to restore confidence.
5: You always need a result in football to get the confidence and to get the support and to get the belief you always need, and especially after defeat, to show straight away a reaction. And the best reaction is, of course, if you can prove it in a result.
1: And that's Riverside Reports. More in half an hour.
0: Yeah, result would be good.
1: The result would be good.
0: The win
1: eventually
0: would be fabulous, wouldn't it?
1: Eventually. Good
0: Thank
1: luck.
0: You, Thomas.
1: Good luck, Thomas.
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8: Good morning, it's Mike Cato with the weather report. A warm start in London at 17 degrees today, with a chance of passing showers this morning. It will brighten up later, however, with sunny spells and highs reaching a humid 25 degrees. Tonight will stay mild and mostly dry with a light breeze. So a warm and pleasant day ahead, just to keep an umbrella handy for this morning. Following up for tomorrow, rain and clouds will clear to give way to some sunny spells, with showers developing later in the afternoon, slightly cooler compared to today, maximum temperatures reaching 22 degrees Celsius. Whatever the weather, London's freshest fruit, veg and flowers are always in season at New Covent Garden Market, serving the capital 6 days a week from Nine Elms.
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2: Riverside. Well, good morning. Nice to see you, Tom.
3: Thank you very much.
2: Yeah, we miss you in the first hour of these
3: Another
2: past few days.
3: I've had an adjustment to my work conditions. It was approved by HR.
2: I know, thankfully.
4: I'm just happy it wasn't me this time.
2: Yeah. Good morning, anyway. If you've just joined us, welcome along to the second hour of Riverside Breakfast on this Tuesday morning, 29th of September 2026, with me, Jason Rosam.
4: Me, Micah Kato.
2: And Uber Boat by Thames Clippers. Because London is better by boat. And this morning, it really is better by boat. It's always better by boat because you can go under the bridges rather than over the bridges. As you mentioned in your bulletin, Tom, Waterloo Bridge.
3: Waterloo Bridge is next in the queue, apparently.
2: It's unbelievable. What is wrong with our bridges? They are falling down.
3: So they're looking at the structural. Apparently they found cracks and they found water damage in the bridge. It may need to be closed within 4 years. Westminster Council is looking for the funding. And I can look up, but there's a complicated government arrangement as to who provides the funding. I can't tell you right now.
2: Department for Transport.
3: Etc.
2: Yeah.
3: There are others.
2: TfL.
3: And there's a mayor's offices that involve...
2: Transport for London, yeah.
3: And the council itself, and there's a fund. There's a fund.
2: And this is the thing. At least they've spotted it now.
3: Yeah,
2: well, unlike what happened at Hammersmith Bridge. And so we're seeing... This is what happened at Albert Bridge. They've spotted it, and they're working on it.
3: But who knows? I mean, Hammersmith Bridge, is, as I said, has been closed since 2019. That's crazy.
2: Hammersmith Bridge was the first one, wasn't it? And then Vauxhall Bridge recently.
3: Vauxhall Bridge, yeah. Vauxhall Bridge was closed over the summer. I can't remember why, but it was all related.
2: Yeah.
3: Albert closed since February. Then our local bridge, Putney Bridge, was also... There was a lane closure during the summer. Do you remember that? I mean, that was a temporary thing to do with... widening the bridge, so that was not a structural problem with Putney, but it just so happened to coincide with everything else. So it's not impressive.
2: If you're
3: a tourist to London, it's not an impressive situation, or to anyone, frankly.
2: No, not to us people who need the bridges to get around. Look, they're back in the headlines this morning. Our bridges. That warning. Then Waterloo Bridge could eventually be forced to close unless millions of pounds are spent. Albert Bridge, you know about those improvement works. Good news this morning, though, on London's bridges. Wandsworth Bridge is back open.
4: She's back, baby.
2: She is back, isn't she, Micah? And it's running smoothly this morning, and it's looking great. So we're good. We're good with Wandsworth Bridge. They did spot it. They done the work.
3: Did I mean Wandsworth Bridge was closed with one lane? Did I mean Wandsworth instead of Putney?
2: I think I did mean Wandsworth. Just reopened.
3: Yeah.
2: And it's early, actually. They were going to finish in October, so they've middle of October, so they've opened early. So we're asking about bridges in Southwest London this morning. The best bridge in Southwest London, and whether any of them mean anything to you. Tom, I'm interested in you. You do love a Putney Bridge, don't you?
3: I do love a Putney Bridge. Putney Bridge is not beautiful like Hammersmith, which is green, and Albert, which is, you know, fabulously flamboyant and gold and white and everything else. But so Putney's a bit boring in that sense because it's just grey.
2: Nice lamps.
3: But nice lamps, yeah, nice big red lamps. And to be fair, at night, it does light up nicely.
2: Yes,
3: the
2: it does underneath. Yeah.
3: Nicely. I just, you know this from years of knowing me. I just love these bridges. I love these bridges.
2: But you are a bridge fan.
3: And I'm a bridge fan.
2: But which one means more to you than any of the others?
3: Well, one of my regular walk, as you will also know, is with the dogs who are in the studio right now.
4: They are in the studio. Is
3: the Putney to Hammersmith loop. So go down south side, over the bridge, that's back up the north side. I just love those two bridges. Mm. I just love them. They're in my bones.
2: DNA.
3: They're in my bones.
4: I've got a Putney Bridge fun fact for you.
3: Oh, yeah.
4: I've just learnt something about
2: your
4: favourite bridge.
2: Michael.
4: Yeah, here we go. So Putney Bridge is the only bridge in Britain to have a church at both ends.
2: Oh. Isn't that fabulous?
4: Yeah, so it's St Mary the Virgin's Church.
2: We know that well because we are there every year for the boat race at St Mary's.
4: Every Sunday.
2: We are also there at Christmas Light Switch On, which happens just in St Mary's Churchyard.
4: Which I will be there this year.
3: It's the site of our OBs in general,
2: isn't
3: it?
2: That is where we are in Putney every time we go. And then the other side,
4: and the other side is All Saints.
2: All Saints Church, isn't that amazing?
3: It is amazing.
2: Two churches,
3: only bridge in Britain.
4: Yeah, it's the only one in Britain. Yeah,
2: that has one church on the other side. Oh, fabulous thing about Putney Bridge. Do you have any facts about the bridges that we don't know? Let us know, please, and tell us what bridge means something to you. Can a bridge mean something to you? Yes, it can. Because Tom just said it does. I say Waterloo Bridge is. I love Waterloo Bridge. It's just the facts. That you've got the two cities, one on either side, City of London, City of Westminster. One's 1,000 years old, one's 2,000 years old. But they look modern, so if you look at

0: all modern. When you look at Westminster, it looks older, but it's only 1,000 years old. Just that history, that wealth of history in one bridge as you go across, it's incredible. Stunning. Across Waterloo Bridge, and it would be a disaster if it closes. It really would be. Tell us your bridge stories, please. 07, not the card game. 07871 670 493 is our WhatsApp number. That's 07871 670 493.
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0: I went over some new bridges that I didn't even know existed when I did my run.
1: New bridges.
0: I went over some bridges that I didn't know existed.
2: Oh, they were not. They're not new.
0: When
2: new
0: I
2: to
0: had
2: you.
0: My
2: new
0: run. No, they're new to me.
2: Yeah.
0: And so I'll tell you about those bridges. It was over the Wandle.
2: Oh.
0: Yes.
2: Oh, yeah.
0: In a while, but first Morgan Wallen.

0: 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Riverside Breakfast.
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3: Thank you, Jason. We'll start off with severe district lines on the... severe delays on the district line between Barking and Upminster, and minor delays on the rest of the line due to an earlier 40 train at Earls Court. Minor delays on Victoria Line due to an infrastructure damage at Brixton Station. We also have minor delays on the Metropolitan Line between Harrow on the Hill and Baker Street due to an earlier trespass incident at Harrow on the Hill. Minor delays on Central Line due to cancellations. With the traffic now, we have stop-start traffic on the M4 onto elevated section eastbound from Junction Hayes to Junction Brentford. Travel time is currently 25 minutes. Traffic congestion on Chertsey Road westbound from Twickenham Bridge to Hospital Bridge Road roundabout. Travel time is currently 15 minutes.

0: Usual queues on northbound before Hook Rise. Travel time is 10 minutes. Slow traffic on Wandsworth Bridge Road northbound between New Kings Road. Travel time is currently 15 minutes. And lastly, slow traffic on West Hill northbound between Tibbetts Corner and Upper Richmond Road. Travel time is 15 minutes. And if we've missed something, and if we've spotted something we haven't, WhatsApp us on 07871 670493. And there's more in half an hour. Riverside,
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0: I wish I could speak French.
1: You can try.
0: I can do a little bit, but I want to do more.
1: Ça va?
0: Beautiful language. Ça va bien, merci.
1: Oh, nice.
0: Bonjour.
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0: We've been talking about bridges all morning, haven't we,
1: yeah.
0: Micah? Nina Wilkins, our reporter, is out on a bridge right now. Good morning, Nina.
1: Hi, Nina.
4: Hello. Hello, both of you. Lovely to hear you this morning. Yes, I'm at the southern side of Battersea Bridge Road, near to the heliport.
0: Oh,
4: so
0: my life.
4: Where, my goodness. So I got down here about 7:20, and it's been really nose-to-tail traffic since then, with the side roads feeding in. So there's a lot of congestion here this morning. We're firmly back in sort of back-to-work, back-to-school mode here.
0: Oh, yeah. And it's always busy, Battersea Bridge, whether you're back-to-school mode or not. And it's obviously compelled by Albert Bridge being closed, of course.
1: Of course.
4: Absolutely. That closed, I think, February 26, didn't it? And, I mean, you can still walk across it, but, yes, it's closed to motor vehicles. So, yes, I'm looking at that now, and I can see a few people crossing. But, I mean, it looks lovely, actually. It's a gorgeous bridge. I think it's listed, isn't it?
0: Yeah, so, I love it. What's the best bridge, do you think, Nina? Do you have a connection with one of the bridges in Southwest London, and why?
4: Well, I would tend to... I mean, I live in Lavender Hill area, so I would tend to go over Battersea Bridge or Chelsea Bridge. But you do need to factor that time in, don't you, if you are going north. I mean, I've got family who live up in Suffolk, so I mean, I tend to go to work by bus or train, but it is a factor. I mean, it can add sort of 30-45 minutes onto your journey depending on how the traffic is.
0: Oh, absolutely.
4: Do you find the same?
0: I love Chelsea Bridge, and one of the reasons I love Chelsea Bridge is it's very close to Battersea Park and Battersea Power Station.
1: Yeah.
0: Plus, you've got that lovely little burger joint at the end, which a load of posh people tried to get rid of many years ago
1: they
0: when
1: can't
0: the new
1: get,
0: thing.
1: They can't.
0: And that, you do know the one I'm talking about? And also, didn't...
4: Yes, I do.
0: Years ago, and I think they still do that, cars and motorbikes sort of went along there and paraded their bikes and things like that, which I quite like.
4: Did they?
0: Yeah, it's a bit of a destination bridge, Chelsea Bridge. So I quite like
4: yes,
0: that.
4: Yes, it is.
0: You've been talking to people about Waterloo Bridge, though, because obviously we've heard today about Waterloo Bridge needing £6 million. Otherwise, that'll close too in 4 years, won't it?
4: Sure. Absolutely, Jason. Yeah, I think the inspectors have found water damage and 2 millimetre cracks, which doesn't sound a lot, does it? But I guess in the context of a bridge carrying tons and tons of traffic is quite major. But yeah, I've been speaking to people here because, of course, in South London, we do rely on our bridges to get to work and to commute and social life, to see what people have been saying. And whereas one lady felt it was a lovely thing that Albert Bridge was closed because she felt it developed more of a community and people had time to stop and perhaps have a tea and a coffee, I think generally the view is it's bad news if a bridge closes because, of course, it puts pressure on all the surrounding bridges.
0: Well, let's have a listen to you. Spoke to, I think they're marvellous people you chatted to this morning. Let's have a listen.
5: A disaster to get everything in to London. You can't close the bridges. That is going to be Albert Bridge. That's not going to open. Even though I walk, we do need transport to get the stuff in. What will Amazon do?
6: So I commute from Kidbrook to here on my bicycle. So that would definitely be an extra load on me because that means that I have to use this late bridge, but I still cross. But I can tell you, that corner there is mayhem as it is right now.
4: And the corner you're pointing at, sir, is the just at the base of Battersea Bridge Road on the south side, isn't it?
6: Yes. It's chaos. Every morning there will be people fighting, you know, coming out of the cars and then just having a go at it. So I think it's just definitely going to make things worse.
7: Hammersmith Bridge
8: sorry.
7: Is closed now, but Albert Bridge is closed, and now it's Waterloo. So I think it affects a lot because every time that you want to take a bus here and all the road works on the King's Road and on the Riverside, it's just insane. I prefer to walk, and it's adding like a half an hour to my trip because literally it's the same amount that you spend on the bus while waiting for the green light. So it's terrible. It's actually a huge impact for the community.
9: I think it's brilliant because it's created more of a community in Battersea, and with Albert Bridge closed, you have a much happier crossing for pedestrians and cyclists, and the joy that you see on people as they're crossing the bridge is palatable. People are happier crossing and going across, well, crossing as they go to work or school or whatever, and people are just more relaxed rather than having the congestion and traffic of a small bridge.
10: You know, starting with Hammersmith Bridge, there is a solution to that, sitting there waiting for the politicians to say yes or no. That's a disgrace, I think. Obviously, these bridges are very old and they need a lot of careful attention, and you have to respect that. But I think the speed at which work takes place could be looked at very, very seriously. I think it's compounding the effects of what's happening in London generally about traffic.
4: Thank you, sir.
0: Wow, what a load of great people chatting to Nina this morning at Battersea Bridge there about our bridges here in Southwest London. If you've got anything to say about it, do let us know, please. We'd love to hear from you. You know the ways to get in touch. You can email.
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8: Good morning. US Secretary of State Marco Rubio claims that a foreign actor was involved in the suspected bomb plot at RAF Fairford at the weekend, and Donald Trump says that he was surprised that five British nationals that have been arrested have also now been released. Defense Secretary Wes Streeting says that they are under strict bail conditions and Iran has denied any involvement. It's understood that Waterloo Bridge could be forced to close within 4 years with major repairs needed. An inspection of the bridge has apparently found water damage and 2mm cracks, with Westminster City Council asking for £6 million to fund the repairs. It's claimed that Andy Burnham is facing a huge backlash over reports that he'll announce later a review of the triple lock on the state pension to pay for free social care. The Prime Minister will apparently say that it should be reviewed in Labour's next manifesto during his speech at the party's annual conference in Liverpool. Artificial intelligence that analyzes speech could be used to screen people for type 2 diabetes. Experts have developed a tool to detect verbal changes that are linked to the condition. And finally, forecasters say that London could see highs of up to 27 degrees Celsius today. Temperatures in some areas may not drop below 18 degrees overnight, making it one of the warmest late spring September evenings ever recorded. That's Riverside Reports. More in half an hour.
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1: Good morning, it's Michael Cato of the Weather Report. A warm start in London today, starting with 17 degrees Celsius with a chance of passing showers this morning. It'll brighten up later, however, with sunny spells and highs reaching a humid 25 degrees. Tonight will stay mild and mostly dry with a light breeze. So a warm and pleasant day ahead, just keep an umbrella handy for this morning. Following up for tomorrow, rain and clouds will clear to give way to some sunny spells, with showers developing later in the afternoon. Slightly cooler compared to today, maximum temperatures reaching 22 degrees Celsius. Whatever the weather, London's freshest fruit, veg and flowers are always in season at New Covent Garden Market, serving the capital 6 days a week from Nine Elms.
11: Hello, I'm Barry from Bevington Salads in New Covent Garden. I mainly sell salad produce, and over the years I've done very well with it. Been in the market 43 years. I'm one of the oldest in the market. Left. We're all characters. I've had great, great days.
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2: We've just been talking about what we're wearing today because we're in this time of year, aren't we, where we don't know what the weather's blooming doing from one minute to the next.
3: It's
2: hard,
3: Micah, to decide.
2: And we could get up to 27 Celsius today in London. That's warm.
3: That's Barbados.
2: And normally, yes. That's giving Barbados vibes. Now, normally, I'd be wearing shorts and a t-shirt in that weather.
3: But what are you wearing today, Jason?
2: But I'm wearing faded blue jeans. Is
3: yes.
2: that right?
3: A stonewash.
2: Light jeans.
3: Yeah.
2: And a white t-shirt.
3: Crisp
2: because
3: white.
2: I saw, it's what?
3: Crisp white.
2: Oh, crisp white. Yeah. I thought you said Chris Bryant.
3: So, I mean, so
2: that's the Northern Ireland secretary. What? Anyway, I saw on Instagram that is a classic look, and I thought I'm going to do that classic look.
3: Jason,
2: tomorrow.
3: You look really classic today.
2: Thank you.
3: Yeah.
2: Which I'm doing. Apart from my trainers, you think I should have been all
3: they
2: white
3: could,
2: trainers.
3: They could have been all white.
2: And I've got them, so I don't know why I didn't do that.
3: I don't know why you didn't do that.
2: No. Anyway, the point is, I'm dressed in. Am I dressed inappropriately for 27 Celsius?
3: No, I think this is what you can wear in 27 degrees Celsius.
2: Oh, you? No, but I want.
3: I'm actually wearing the same thing. I'm wearing the black t-shirt with light blue jeans.
2: I thought it was brown.
3: It's
2: like a dark brown, isn't it?
3: It's black, but it's faded, I think is the word.
2: What are you wearing on the bottoms?
3: And blue jeans.
2: Oh, you're
3: kind of
2: similar.
3: Matching. Yeah.
2: Similar.
3: I feel like this is. It's giving
2: is
3: California.
2: Is that good for the weather?
3: I think so.
2: Yeah, because you. I mean,
3: you're not
2: going to
3: get the skin out for this type of cloudy sun. But you also want to be
2: well,
3: free.
2: Is it going to be cloudy as well then? Is it cloudy?
3: It doesn't. I think it's going to stay like this.
2: Anyway, 27 today. That's extraordinary, isn't it? I might skip my run because it might be a bit too warm.
3: Oh, any excuse.
2: And do it tomorrow. I might do that instead. What are you wearing today?
3: What are you wearing?
2: What are you wearing right now? Let us know, please, as you cross the bridges of Southwest London, which is also what we've been talking about this morning. Coming up, though, we have got our River Roads and Rails update for you. It's crazy on the tubes today, isn't it, Micah?
3: It's always crazy.
2: Find out all about that. But in the meantime, this is Blue. It's their new one. They've got a new one, Blue. It's called You Should Know. I really like this, actually. 8:40 on Riverside.

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2: 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Micah.
3: Good morning, Micah with the radio. We'll start off with the District Line. Minor delays due to an earlier 40 train at Earls Court. Minor delays on the Victorian Line due to infrastructure damage at Brixton Station. Minor delays on the Metropolitan Line between Harrow-on-the-Hill and Baker Street. And between Chesham and Moor Park due to an earlier trespass incident at Harrow-on-the-Hill. The Central Line also has severe delays eastbound and minor delays on the rest of the line due to cancellations and an earlier 40 train at Notting Hill Gate. Moving on to the roads, usual delays on the M4 onto the elevated section eastbound from Junction Hayes to Junction Brentford. Travel time is currently 25 minutes. Traffic congestion on Chertsey Road westbound from Twickenham Bridge to the Hospital Bridge roundabout. Travel time is currently 15 minutes. Usual queues on northbound before Hook Rise. Travel time is 10 minutes. Usual slow traffic on Wandsworth Bridge Road northbound between New Kings Road. Travel road is currently 15 minutes. And lastly, usual slow traffic on West Hill northbound between Tibbetts Corner and Upper Richmond Road. Travel time is currently 15 minutes. And if we've missed anything, please let us know on 07871 670 493. And there's going to be more in half an hour.
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2: Love in Southwest London. 8:54. Ali Einstein's been in touch to say Chiswick Bridge is her favourite bridge London, which I'm surprised about for some reason. But she does say because it's got two lanes plus a bus lane, and it's 40 miles an hour limit, so you can actually cross the river in less than 2 hours.
3: What aesthetically about which bridge, Chiswick?
2: Chiswick. I don't even know.
3: Ali Einstein, what aesthetically about Chiswick Bridge do you like? Send a repeat.
2: Yeah, well, we'll find out. She hasn't said anything aesthetically. I don't think it's a very nice bridge aesthetically. It's just like another bridge.
3: But in terms of logistics of traffic, good point, Ali.
2: Yeah. Oh, yeah.
3: Good point.
2: One of the most boring bridges in London is Wandsworth Bridge. It's so boring. So boring that it just looks so dull.
4: Yeah.
2: But so does London Bridge. London Bridge is dull. We were going to look. What was that song that you said?
4: Oh, yeah.
2: Mentions London Bridge. Who is it?
4: It's Fergie.
2: It's Fergie, and she mentions London Bridge. Is she mentioning Tower Bridge or the boring London Bridge?
4: Yeah, in the music video, she was outside, I think it was Tower Bridge, but she was referencing
2: as London Bridge. This is what Americans do. They think Tower Bridge is London Bridge, don't they, Tom?
3: Yeah, of course.
2: They all think that.
3: And it's an easy mistake. I mean, it's kind of a easy, sort of obvious mistake, isn't it? The impressive bridge is London Bridge.
2: I've got the lyrics. How come every time you come around, my London Bridge want to go down? Like London, want to go down like London. Going down like.
4: So Fergie is one of the greatest writers
2: we've had. I mean, these lyrics are fantastic. How come every time you come around, my London Bridge want to go down like. London, want to go down like London.
4: That could be sung in a Welsh accent.
2: I mean, literally, it's the same thing over and over again. There are a lot of swear words in this song too.
4: Yeah.
2: It starts with a lot of swearing. It's called London Bridge.
4: She's our generation's Elton, isn't she?
2: 2006. Talking about Elton John, he performed last night at Battersea Power Station. Did you go and see Jamie Cullum? Tom?
3: I was going to treat Ali Einstein to Jamie Cullum.
2: Did you go and see Jamie
3: Cullum? No, it's not the right way. No, I did not. Ali Einstein had two tickets
2: to see,
3: and I was on her waiting list.
4: Oh.
3: But unfortunately, her waiting list did not materialise.
2: Okay, so she obviously went herself.
3: And no, she didn't go by herself. She and Becky went, I believe.
2: Oh, her and Becky went.
3: And they had great seats, apparently, at the Blue Notes, the recently opened Blue Note in Covent Garden, and had a lovely time. I understand. Ali, let us know.
2: Delightful. Well, that's all good news all round. I wonder whether Victoria Beckham will perform at the Apple Music Hall. What do you reckon? She could have a fashion show there.
4: I mean, she could.
2: Yeah. And her son could be in it.
4: Oh.
2: Who lives at Battersea Power Station.
4: I would be front row for that.
2: So here she is with Not Such an Innocent Girl Anymore.

0: It's Riverside Breakfast with me, Jason Rosam, an Uber boat by Thames Clippers. 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
1: Good morning. The Prime Minister has pledged to tackle issues that politicians usually avoid when he addresses Labour's party conference this afternoon. Andy Burnham's speech to members is his first in the top job. Social care, youth unemployment and a publicity-owned energy grid are expected to feature. Labour MP and Defence Committee Chair Tandesi hopes that military spending targets also might come up.
2: We need to get to that 3% of GDP spend on defence by 2030 at the latest, because the threat is in the here and now. And also, if everything is backloaded, that will then lead to further defence inflation.
1: The Defence Secretary says that it's too early to make decisions about who was behind a suspected terror plot at RAF Fairford in Gloucestershire on Sunday. Police say they're looking at whether hostile states were involved. Iran's embassy in London has categorically rejected any involvement. Five British nationals who were arrested have been released on bail. Residents like Selina, who were evacuated, have been allowed to return home.
3: More concerned than I have been for the last 25 years. And we've lived here for a long time, so when Iraq first kicked off, you know, we were aware then. It's always something in the back of your mind. But now, yeah, it's super scary.
1: It's understood that Waterloo Bridge could be forced to close within 4 years with major repairs needed. An inspection of the bridge has found water damage and 2 millimetre cracks, with Westminster City Council asking for £6 million to fund the repairs. The spokesperson for the council says that they're taking a proactive approach to its long-term maintenance and looking to address any deterioration before it becomes more significant. And of course, elsewhere in London, Hammersmith Bridge has been shut to cars since 2019. Albert Bridge has barred cars since February, and weight limits were placed on Vauxhall Bridge over the summer. In sport, in football, England boss Thomas Tuchel admits that they're under pressure to bounce back from their defeat to world champion Spain at the weekend. They go for their first points in the Nations League when they take on the Czech Republic in Prague tonight. Tuchel says that England need both a result and a strong performance to restore confidence and to give supporters something positive to build on.
4: You always need a result in football to get the confidence and to get the support and to get the belief you always need, and especially after a defeat, to show straight away a reaction. And the best reaction is, of course, if you can prove it in a result.
1: And finally, some lovely news. A London schoolgirl has become the youngest chess player in history to earn the title of a woman grandmaster. Bodin Sivanandan from Harrow secured the title at the 46th Chess Olympiad in Uzbekistan over the weekend. Grandmaster is the highest title a chess player can attain.
5: How old is she?
1: 11. And the rank is held for life. And this
5: that's
1: is
5: crazy.
6: That's amazing. 11. We mean, have our own grandmaster.
1: I mean, even more extraordinary, she learned to play chess during the pandemic.
5: Yeah.
1: And she learned to play by watching YouTube videos.
5: Oh, because there was that chess drama that was really big in the pandemic. What was it called on Netflix?
1: King's Gambit.
5: Queen's Gambit. Yeah, that was great, wasn't it? Gambit. Maybe it's she amazing. Got into it because of that.
1: But she also says that making chess, this is lovely too, making chess makes her, quote, feel good. And it helps
5: making
1: with,
5: chess.
1: Playing chess, yes. Sorry. Playing chess makes it feel good and helps with lots of things like maths and how to calculate.
5: Oh, see, I don't know how to play chess. I'm rubbish at maths.
6: You don't know how to play chess?
5: Do you know how to play chess?
6: Of course. You know how to play
1: chess? I know how to play chess.
6: No, Jason.
5: Right, have you got chess? Right, there might be one next door in the community centre.
6: No, seriously, I'm going to teach
5: Honestly, I haven't got a clue. You move things around and you get rid of another one.
6: Jason.
5: The knight is the most popular one, isn't it? No, biggest one.
1: Take another guess.
5: King.
1: Yes.
5: King is the big one.
1: King is the big one.
5: Is it
1: king,
5: king
1: can
5: queen,
1: hardly
5: knight.
1: Move.
6: But
1: king
6: queen's the best, though. She can move.
5: Hold on,
6: most.
5: Where did you learn chess?
6: Well, I have a knowledgeable grandma, like everyone else.
5: Do you?
1: Jason, don't make it unique that we know how to play. And
6: you're
1: you
6: the odd one out here.
1: You're
6: yeah.
5: Sorry,
6: out.
5: Who's the grandmaster here? Anyway. I am the odd one out, yeah, but I don't know whether my little terrible unmathematical brain will be able to cope with it.
6: It's not math required.
5: Well, it is called.
6: No, no, that's her, and she's living her own movie.
1: Odnan Sivanandan from 11, the newest grandmaster, and will be for life.
6: Congratulations!
5: I might bump into her later. Harrow. I'm off to Harrow. I'm going to Harrow later.
1: That's all I've got for this bulletin.
5: Yes,
1: thank you very much.
5: Thank you.
1: More in Hoffman.
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8: Right here in Nine Elms.
5: Can you check if there's a chessboard next door, please?
6: Whip it out.
5: Tom,
1: yep.
5: Go and check if there's a chessboard there.
6: And good
5: morning.
6: See how
5: Micah can play. Micah.
6: It's Micah KO with the weather report. And the chess report. So we're going to start with a warm, sunny day. Currently, it's 17 degrees Celsius with some clouds. It'll brighten up later, however, with sunny spells and highs reaching a humid 25 degrees. Tonight will stay mild and mostly dry with a light breeze, so expect a warm and pleasant day ahead. Tomorrow, rain and clouds will clear to give way to some sunny spells, with showers developing later in the afternoon, slightly cooler compared to today. Maximum temperature will be 22 degrees.
5: Now, some people are saying 25, some people are saying 27.
6: It's debatable.
5: So I reckon it's going to be 26.
6: Let's say 26.
5: Let's go for the middle.
6: Let's go 26.
5: What do you reckon?
6: I like 26.
5: Because we're saying the safe side, 25, but some people are saying, reporting it could be up to 27 today, so...
6: I just don't like getting people's hopes up. I don't like lying to people.
5: No, yeah.
6: I'm against that.
5: I'm absolutely with you. Micah, I am with you.
6: Whatever the weather, London's freshest fruit, veg and flowers are always in season at New Covent Garden Market, serving the capital 6 days a week from Nine Elms.
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2: I asked Tom to find a chessboard. He's come back with a Chinese abacus.
3: It's not an abacus.
4: What is it?
5: What is it?
3: This is a toy for kindergartens.
5: It's the thing where you've got the twirly wires and you've got to push the beads through the wires.
3: It's to keep their mind active.
2: Earth, did you find that?
5: That's next door. They don't have a chessboard next door.
2: They must have a chessboard
5: somewhere. They don't have a chessboard
2: next door.
5: The reason why we're looking for a chessboard is because Bodhin Sivanandan from Harrow is 11 years old and she just became the youngest grandmaster in history at
2: chess. That is amazing, isn't it?
5: And Jason's looking for chessboard, and all we can find him is a baby's twirly thing.
2: Yeah, I can't
5: because he can't play chess.
2: No.
5: But keep your mind occupied.
2: Someone needs to teach me. How long would it take to teach someone to play chess?
3: I mean, she's 11 and
5: she
3: learned
5: 11,
3: it.
5: She did it by learning.
2: Is it that easy?
5: On YouTube.
2: Michael,
5: no,
2: how did you learn it?
3: My grandma taught me. I can play all the board games. I love backgammon, checkers.
5: The thing about chess is that it's quite easy to learn actually how all of the pieces move.
3: It's hard to play and
5: it's
3: win.
5: It's hard to play.
3: Yeah.
5: It's a hard
2: so how old's your grandmother?
3: That's a good question. She's Jehovah's Witness, so we don't count her birthday.
2: You don't count birthdays?
3: Yeah.
5: Oh, cool.
2: Really, is that true?
3: Yeah, we don't celebrate birthdays.
2: Seriously, I didn't know that.
3: Oh, I thought that was like the biggest fan fiction of Jehovah's Witness.
2: No, I didn't know that. I know Christmas isn't
3: No, all holidays, yeah.
2: Is it? There's no holidays that are celebrated within that faith. But
3: She must be kicking on a bit, like about 60, yeah.
2: 60?
3: Yeah.
2: That's not far from you, Tom. Anyway, 11 minutes past 9. Good morning. It's Riverside Breakfast with me, Jason Rosen.
3: Oh, Mike Gator.
2: That's you. And Uber Boat by Thames Clippers, because London is better by boat. Ali Einstein's been in touch to tell us she saw Jamie Callum last night.
5: How was it?
2: She has done a few videos of Jamie Callum singing. He looks great, as he always does. He looks younger than his
5: age.
2: He
5: does look younger.
2: Again, a bit like myself. He was fabulous, said Ali. Sorry, Tom. Becky wanted to go as she's fan of any jazz club.
5: Of course.
2: And this one is shiny and new. Jamie was brilliant. His band, so, so good. Loved it all, including the espresso martinis.
3: Ooh.
2: And Chiswick Bridge is purely practical. No aesthetic.
5: Yeah, that's what we thought.
2: The trembling lady for me every time.
5: What?
2: Trembling lady?
3: What does that mean?
2: A bridge, the trembling lady?
3: I'm learning so much.
2: Can you find out what the Trembling Lady Bridge is? I can't remember which one that is. The Trembling Lady. Is it Water?
5: So she likes it, as we thought, because it's purely practical. Gets you from A to B quickly.
2: Yeah, we're talking about bridges this morning, because Waterloo Bridge, it's been announced.
3: It's Albert Bridge.
2: The Trembling Lady is Albert Bridge. Yeah, you're right.
5: Why the nickname?
2: Yeah, it's because when you march over it, trembles.
3: Wobbly design from 1873.
2: The other wobbly bridge is the Millennium Bridge.
5: Why lady? Why trembling lady?
2: Because bridges are
3: because
2: female,
3: of sexism,
2: are
3: Tom.
5: Are they?
2: Bridges are female.
5: Are they?
2: Most bridges are female, I'm sure.
3: Curvy, voluptuous.
2: Yes! Do you want to say it again?
5: Bridges.
2: Say it again. Most bridges are female.
3: Really?
2: Are they?
5: Bridges are quite masculine things too.
3: What makes you say that?
5: Like Brooklyn Bridge, Manhattan Bridge.
2: Maybe some are male and some are female, like ships. No, ships are all
5: ships
2: female.
5: Ships are all female.
2: Ooh. I think it's the same thing. Can we check that, please, Mike?
3: Why? Yeah.
5: Got a lot to check.
2: Are all bridges female?
5: Why are all bridges?
2: What is your bridge? Putney.
5: Putney and Hammersmith.
2: Putney and Hammersmith.
5: Yeah, the two combat, the two together.
2: I love Waterloo, but I also love Albert. What's your bridge? You said Waterloo.
3: Waterloo.
2: Any more? Any more?
3: No, but apparently not all bridges are universally considered female.
2: Oh.
3: It's dictated through language, tradition, and nicknames.
2: Oh, okay.
5: She done right. Interesting.
2: Okay. I went over some bridges that I didn't know were there. Over the River Wandle. Down on the Wandle Trail. So where you are in Plough Lane there by AFC Wimbledon's Cherry Red Records Stadium at Plough Lane, if you turn left there onto the public footpath along the Wandle... Mm. Have you been along there? I love that along there. And then you go right into I think it's like a Wandle Park.
5: Wandle Recreation Area.
2: Recreation.
5: Yeah.
2: There's a few bridges there.
5: Yeah. But they're little tiddlers.
2: I loved them.
5: They're little tiddlers.
2: It was great to run over the Wandle. I just loved it down there.
5: And they're not postcard
3: so
5: bridges.
3: That's
5: they're
3: not a
5: tiddlers.
3: Real bridge.
2: They're
5: still
2: tiddlers.
5: Lovely.
2: I love a little tiddler. Nice. I also like the bridge in Mordenhall Park over the Wandle there. That's a beautiful bridge.
5: Is that a tiddler?
2: It's a tiddler.
5: Yeah.
2: Another great bridge in Southwest London is in Twickenham. Not Twickenham Bridge itself. But the bridge that's over York House, from the gardens, going over to York House, which is the home of the Richmond Council. Beautiful bridge going over there. I love those little bridges. that you can find all over Southwest London. The reason why we're talking about bridges is because of Waterloo. If you haven't heard, they may close it in 4 years' time if £6 million isn't spent to fix it. They found some

0: declare that Ray brings me joy every time she opens her mouth. She's superb, isn't she? I want to see her at Apple Music Hall if we can ever get a ticket.
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0: Right, Micah, 19 minutes past nine. What's it doing?
3: It's doing a lot with severe delays on the district line between Earls Court and Wimbledon and minor delays on the rest of the line due to cancellations. Underground station closed and trains are not stopping on the Piccadilly line at Russell Square due to faulty lifts. Minor delays on the Victoria line due to infrastructure damage at Brixton Station. Minor delays on the Metropolitan line between Harrow on the Hill and Amersham between... Minor delays on the Central line due to cancellations onto the roads. Usual delays on the...

0: M4 onto the elevated section eastbound from Junction Hayes to Junction Brentford. Travel time is currently 15 minutes. Traffic congestion on Chertsey Road westbound from Twickenham Bridge to Hospital Bridge Road roundabout. Travel time is currently 15 minutes. Queuing traffic on the A3 northbound between Hook Rise. Travel time is currently 10 minutes. Slow traffic on Wandsworth Bridge Road northbound before New Kings Road. Travel time is 15 minutes. And lastly, slow traffic on West Hill northbound between Tibbetts Corner and Upper Richmond Road. Travel time is currently 15 minutes. And if you spotted something we haven't, give us a WhatsApp on 07871 670 493. There's more in half an hour. Riverside,
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2: So I'm off to the new Wimbledon Theatre tonight.
3: Lucky
2: down
3: thing.
2: The Broadway to see Barnum. What are you laughing at?
4: Did you find anyone to go with you?
2: My husband.
4: He wasn't going yesterday. What
2: no,
4: changed?
2: I've altered him.
4: You what?
2: I've said he has to come. Because it'll make me look stupid. I've been given 2 press tickets for Barnum tonight. And if I just go along by myself, I'm wasting another ticket. So he's got to come.
3: That's the joy of marriage.
2: We're going to have dinner with Ian Buckley beforehand.
4: Oh, nice. Why isn't Ian Buckley going with you?
2: He is going.
4: Oh.
2: But he's going with his friend because he's got 2 press tickets as well.
4: Okay, so 4 of you having dinner and then the show. Oh, nice.
2: It's a nice thing, isn't it?
4: So what changed? Yesterday you were trying to get rid of them.
2: I've ordered him.
4: Desperately
2: I said he has
4: trying to
2: come.
4: Get rid of them. Ali Einstein didn't want to go. I can't go.
2: Yeah.
4: And you put it open to the public.
2: No one wants to go. Why would you not want to go? It's Barnum. So it's basically The Greatest Showman.
3: Hello.
2: Isn't it? It's the same story, isn't
4: as
2: it?
4: As in P.T. Barnum, the American.
2: Yeah, it's the original musical.
3: Oh.
2: Yeah.
3: I haven't.
2: No?
3: No.
2: Do you know Greatest Showman?
3: Yeah.
2: Yeah, yeah.
3: Yeah.
2: It's the same story.
3: It's exactly.
2: He's Barnum, isn't he?
4: I don't know.
2: I think that's the case. I've never actually seen Barnum the musical.
4: Well, you are tonight.
2: But I am tonight at the new Wimbledon Theatre.
4: Where are you going for dinner?
2: We'll go to the little Persian next to the theatre. A couple of doors down, there's a little Persian restaurant.
3: I love a little Persian.
2: They do amazing chicken. The grilled chicken with pomegranate.
3: They do like lamb and
2: rice
3: things.
2: And all that. Yeah, and the bread.
3: Oof.
2: Oh, my life.
3: Yeah.
2: I'm not eating anything else today until that.
3: Yeah, stop.
2: So I can shove it all down my throat in my old style. So that's coming up later. What are you doing, Tom? Anything?
4: Tonight?
2: Yeah.
4: Walking the dogs.
2: So you could have come with me to the theatre.
4: I could have.
2: Outrageous. What are you doing tonight, Micah?
3: I'm actually just going to relax, play some PS5.
2: Doing
3: chill.
2: A chill.
3: Doing a chill.
2: PS5 and chill.
3: Yeah.
2: What games do you play on PS5?
3: I'm playing The Last of Us right now.
2: Oh, what? The one that was made into a TV series?
3: Yeah.
2: I love the TV series, but I'm not a gamer. I'm glad to know that you are a gamer.
3: I am.

0: Right, it is 9:30. Let's get the latest from Tom.
1: Good morning. US Secretary of State Marco Rubio claims that a foreign actor was involved in the suspected bomb plot at RAF Fairford at the weekend. Donald Trump says that he was surprised that 5 British nationals have been released. Defense Secretary Wes Streeting insists that they are under strict bail conditions, and Iran, meanwhile, has denied any involvement. It's understood that Waterloo Bridge could be forced to close within 4 years with major repairs needed. An inspection has found water damage and 2 millimetre cracks. Westminster City Council is said to be asking for £6 million to fund the repairs. Prime Minister says that he'll set out a different path for the UK during his first Labour Party conference as Prime Minister, amid speculation that he could reform the pension triple lock to pay for social care. In a post on social media, the Prime Minister says that an honest conversation was needed on the issue. FIFA has accused European football chiefs of harassment against Gianni Infantino. The world sports governing body also claims that they're spreading misinformation about their president after he tried to sell stakes in the World Cup. And finally, a London schoolgirl has become the youngest chess player in history to earn the title of Woman Grandmaster. Bodhan Sivanandan from Harrow secured the title at the 46th Olympiad in Uzbekistan on Sunday. That's Riverside Reports.
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4: Good morning, it's Micah Cato with the Weather Report. A warm start in London at currently 17 degrees Celsius with some clouds. It will brighten up later, however, with sunny spells and highs reaching a humid 25 degrees, or shall I say 26 degrees? Tonight will stay mild and mostly dry with a light breeze, so expect a warm and pleasant day ahead. Tomorrow we can expect some rain and clouds, which will clear to give way to some sunny spells, with showers developing later in the afternoon. Slightly cooler compared to today, with the maximum temperatures of 22 degrees Celsius. Whatever the weather, London's freshest fruit, veg and flowers are always in season at New Covent Garden Market, serving the capital 6 days a week from Nine Elms.
5: 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I'm working for Mr. French at New Covent Garden Flower Market. I've been here for the last 5 years. I've been knowing Mr. French, me as a customer. I was a gardener, I was trying to buy stuff. One day, he was alone, long queue. I said, do you need a little help to clean up and stuff? And he said, don't worry, don't need to do it. Next week, same situation. So I said, I can do something. And now I'm working 5-6 days in a week. I really, really enjoy it, yeah. It's a lovely place, many great people.
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2: 9:37. It is Riverside Breakfast on a Tuesday morning. What are we doing? So I'm going to the theatre. You're walking the dogs. Are you going to go over the bridges?
3: Yeah.
2: What are you doing, Mikey? You're chilling at home.
4: I'm rotting.
2: Now, this is the thing. Yeah, you're on The Last of Us, yeah? On the game.
4: Yeah.
2: How long have you been a gamer? I'm really interested.
4: My whole life.
2: I love the fact that we're learning more about Micah each week as she covers for Ali Palmer.
3: Plays chess and games.
2: She plays chess. She learned chess. She's obviously got a decent grandmother.
4: She's really decent.
3: Great granny.
2: What's her name?
4: Nanny Hazel.
2: Nanny Hazel. Nanny Hazel, who we think is in her 60s.
4: Roundabout. She must be.
2: We don't know her.
4: She must, honestly.
2: She doesn't celebrate birthdays.
3: What else? To play chess.
2: Yeah, what else? So she taught you how to play.
4: She taught me a lot, actually. Backgammon, chess, checkers.
2: She taught you all the games.
4: She taught me all the classics.
3: Brilliant.
2: Yeah. You enjoyed it.
4: I loved it.
2: And then what else? I mean, what did she do in her life?
4: So much. She's honestly the most knowledgeable woman I know to this day that I can think of, especially growing up. Any question, especially when you're younger and those outrageous questions.
2: Did you have more of a relationship with your grandmother than your mother? A lot of people say that, don't they?
4: Like, I mean, I'll always live with my mum, but I think me and my nan have a much... They're quite similar.
2: And there is a lot of people that say the same thing. They have a better relationship with their grandparents than their parents.
3: Yeah. It's an easier relationship.
2: I never did have that because my grandparents were away.
4: Where were they?
2: So they were in London while we lived in Dorset. So we never had that relationship.
4: Yeah.
2: Plus, I had hundreds of cousins because my mum had so many sisters, 7 sisters and 1 brother.
4: Yeah. Stealing the spotlight.
2: So there were so many of us that it was...
4: It's hard to get the full attention.
2: There wasn't as much relationship there between my grandparents and my other grandparents I didn't know. So I didn't really have proper grandparents, if that makes sense.
4: That. That was actually robbed from you because I feel like it is such a blessing to have that relationship. It's really nice.
2: Did you, Tom, have grandparents listening?
3: Is Nana listening?
4: I'm going to send this to her after she has to.
3: Is she listening? It'd be good to get her feedback.
4: Oh, yeah. 100%. Next week.
2: We should get her on. Get her on the phone.
4: Do not hold me to
2: that. WhatsApp.
3: Bring her in.
4: Let me give her a message. Let me see what Nanny's up to.
3: Bring her in.
4: She's in Southend.
2: Oh, she's still in Southend.
3: She could come in. No, she will.
4: You know what? Tune in next week, guys. Nanny Hazel will be in the studio.
3: Nanny Hazel, that'd be brilliant.
2: How often do you go and see Nanny Hazel?
4: As much as I can. I think the last time I saw her was 2 months ago. I went down Southend.
2: Yeah.
4: Yeah, we went down to the seafront. Yeah.
3: That'd be brilliant.
2: It's got the longest pier in the world.
4: Southend.
3: In the world?
2: Longest pier in the world. Yeah, it's crazy. And Nanny Hazel lives at the end.
4: Yeah. She does.
2: She lives at the end of the bay. Has she come to Southwest London ever?
4: Yeah, she has. She's visited Brixton. She's got a little Oyster card. She's got a little pensioner travel card.
3: Has she given you feedback on your breakfast performance? Not necessarily today.
2: She heard the radio.
4: You know, I actually haven't told her yet.
3: Oh. Well, you wanted to get comfortable, get good, and then not get good. You already are.
4: I want to feel good, and then I'm a professional. Yeah.
3: I've broken out into a new thing.
4: Yeah.
3: You should. Bring her in. Get her on.
2: Amazing. I love the sound of Nanny
4: Hazel. You guys would love her.
2: So does Nanny Hazel play games?
3: Still.
4: Mind games? Yeah.
2: Yeah, no, computer games.
4: No, it was actually my dad. My dad is a huge gamer. Yeah.
2: Mm. See, it's never really entered my life. I did have a Wii.
4: Yeah.
2: I'm talking about the game.
4: Sure.
2: I did have a Wii once.
4: Yeah.
2: Doing the tennis and all that and the Olympics.
4: It phased out.
2: I did that for 10 minutes and then got rid of it.
4: That's what everyone else did.
2: We sold it on Facebook Marketplace.
4: That is what literally everyone who owned a Wii did. Yeah. Facebook
2: Marketplace.
4: What's the new sort of PS5, darling.
2: PS5.
4: Yeah.
2: See, my brother's got one of them, I think. And my nephew, my nephews are really into them.
4: Bring him in. You know? So, I love gaming.
2: Is that the big one at the moment?
4: That's the big one.
2: Is there not a PS6?
4: I'm a Sony girl, so I don't do the Xbox,
2: What's
4: Microsoft.
2: What's the Nintendo?
4: That's Nintendo.
2: That's the PS. Yeah. So I don't know.
4: Xbox.
2: So what's the competitor to Nintendo?
4: Xbox. Oh, no, not Nintendo. So there's Nintendo, there's Xbox, and there's Sony PlayStation.
2: And can you play all the games on all of the platforms?
4: No, so it's different. They have a small section to merge.
2: Who kind of leads on the whole thing? Who is the top?
4: It just depends. You could say Nintendo. They've been around since like the 70s, Game Boys.
2: Is that Super Mario Brothers?
4: Super Mario.
2: Yeah, I remember that.
4: China.
2: Who's the one? Oh, I'll tell you what. Sonic the Hedgehog.
4: Yeah, Nintendo.
2: That's Nintendo. Yeah. With the rings.
4: Yeah.
2: I mean, that's the last time I think I played.
4: Oh, GameCube.
2: Bling!
4: Do you remember
2: those? Yeah. Never really touched my life, though. What about you, Tom?
3: Can I just ask you a question?
4: Yeah.
3: if you notwithstanding all this conversation about games and PS blah, blah, blah, blah, all and that
2: chess,
3: yeah. Well, my question is about chess. If you said to your pals,
4: yeah,
3: let's play chess, or I am playing chess, or does anybody play chess, would people look at you and think that's weird, or is chess kind of timeless?
4: To me, chess, board games in general, is timeless. Like
3: specifically chess.
4: Chess in particular is the most popular. Yeah, that is timeless. Is I actually it? Judge really? People is that it? Can't play chess.
2: Oh, really? Great. That's
4: I
2: me
4: think
2: then.
4: That is weird.
2: That's
4: yeah.
2: me then.
3: Okay, really?
4: Well, yeah.
3: No, sorry. No, enough, Jason.
4: I'm judging you right now.
3: just not about you for 1 second.
2: She just said she judges people who don't play chess. I don't play chess.
4: And then I did look
3: sorry,
4: at him with
2: you weirdo.
3: Sorry. So back to my question. So in your world,
4: yeah.
3: If you don't play chess, it's odd.
4: You're an outcast, you're a leper to me. I will shun you from society, yeah.
3: Right. And do you speak...
2: Go on.
3: Do you speak... Are you speaking from a sole position, or is this a general view?
4: To me, honestly, it's a general view. There's some things should clearly, never go out of practice. So it's a chess is one of them.
2: Really I need to learn it.
3: You do.
2: I know how to play drafts.
3: Jason, it's not the same.
4: That's not the same.
2: It's not the same, though. It's easier, though, isn't it?

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2: It is 9:45 on Riverside Radio. Let us get the final River, Roads and Rails update of the morning before drive. Micah,
3: it's
2: been troublesome on the tubes today, isn't it?
3: Always. We have minor delays on the District Line due to cancellations. Underground station, a Piccadilly Underground station. I'm so sorry. Underground
2: Which
3: station
2: is closed. Is it Russell,
3: and trains are
2: it's
3: not
2: Russell
3: stopping
2: Square,
3: at Piccadilly. Yeah, Piccadilly Line at Russell Square.
2: Yeah.
3: Due to faulty lifts. Sorry about that. Minor delays on the Victoria Line due to infrastructure damage at Brixton. Minor delays on the Metropolitan Line between Harrow on the Hill and Chesham. Minor delays on the Central Line due to cancellations onto the roads. Delays on the M4 on the elevated eastbound section from Junction Hayes to Junction Brentford. Travel time is currently 10 minutes. Traffic congestion on Chertsey Road westbound from Twickenham Bridge to the Hospital Bridge Road roundabout. Travel time is 15 minutes. Slow traffic northbound before Hook Rise. Slow traffic on Wandsworth Bridge Road northbound between New Kings Road. Travel time is currently 15 minutes. And lastly, usual slow traffic on A3 West Hill northbound between Tibbetts Corner and Upper Richmond Road. Travel time is 10 minutes.
2: That's it for this morning.
3: That is it.
2: There will be travel later on this afternoon.
3: Way later.
2: With Martin Adams, who had a bit of travel problems himself yesterday trying to get into the studio.
3: It was hell.
2: Because of the fire that was going on somewhere on the line. But he'll be back from 4 o'clock this afternoon with Riverside Drive.
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0: Riverside. Martin Garrix and U2 on Riverside. I reckon U2 would storm the Apple Music Hall. They'd be good, wouldn't they, at Apple Music Hall, the new venue?
1: They're not allowed.
0: They're not allowed.
1: I think Apple's done enough with U2.
0: Yeah. Well, you know all the people on this list that they've got. Who are you the most looking forward to on the lineup for Apple Music Hall?
1: Maybe Jason Statham.
0: Is he there?
1: Yeah.
0: I quite like Charlie XCX.
1: Same.
0: That'd be good.
1: Brat Summer.
0: Troy Sivan is also there.
1: I'm looking forward to him. He's going to kill it.
0: Superb. Listen, that's your lot for Riverside Breakfast this morning. Micah, thank you. You're back on Thursday.
1: Yes.
0: Yay.
1: Thank you for having me, guys.
0: Andy Palmer's off. Tom, enjoy walking the dogs tonight. Micah, enjoy playing your games tonight.
1: I shall. Enjoy the theatre, darling.
0: I'm at Wimbledon Theatre watching Barnum. Coming up next is the fabulous Suki B with Riverside Today, so stay with us. Have a fabulous, terrific, beautiful, hot Tuesday in September in London Town.

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2: Andy Burnham says he'll set out a different path for the UK during his first Labour Party conference as Prime Minister later. In a social media post, he says an honest conversation is needed on a number of issues, including fixing social care. It's fuelled speculation the pension triple lock could be reformed to pay for it. Our chief political correspondent, John Craig, says MPs have mixed views.
3: Many regard it as sacred. Others say it's unaffordable. And that's why the
4: Prime Minister is risking really a row by saying, look, we're going to look at it and perhaps review it and see what

0: happens at the next general election or afterwards.
1: US Secretary of State Marco Rubio says a suspected terror plot targeting RAF Fairford in Gloucestershire clearly involves the hand of a foreign actor. Five British men arrested have been released on bail. Tehran has strongly denied any involvement. Dominic Murphy is a former head of counter-terror command with the Met Police.
2: Had they been kept in custody under the Terrorism Act, bail does not apply in that case. So they couldn't have been bailed. They're either charged with a serious terrorist offence or they are then released without charge. And in this case, under the Police and Criminal Evidence Act detention powers, they have bail conditions. And this is police bail, and it will be stringent conditions.
1: Trespass-related crimes on the tracks caused almost 5 months of delays to passengers last year. Network Rail says it's working with the British Transport Police using drones and sensors to identify culprits faster. FIFA's accused European football chiefs of harassment against Gianni Infantino. The world sports governing body also claims they're spreading misinformation about their president after he tried to sell stakes in the World Cup. Still with football, Nico O'Reilly is out of England's Nations League game against the Czech Republic tonight with a minor injury. And forecasters say London could see highs of up to 27 Celsius today. Temperatures may not drop below 18 degrees overnight. That's the latest. I'm Tanya Snuggs.
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0: There you go. Let's take that and shine. This is Sukie B on Riverside Radio. How you doing? How you doing? Did you miss me? I've been away for the last couple of weeks. I went to South Africa, which is fantastic. Couple of days on Kruger Game Reserve there. Saw most of what we needed to see, I think, and it was just fabulous. And then back to Cape Town. What a brilliant city. Lovely, lovely people. And so what I want to do, a big shout out. I must give a big shout out to Albert, who was the barman at our boutique hotel in Cape Town, introducing me to Deep House and DJ Black Coffee. So thanks, Albert. I hope you're doing all right today. he was just a joy, and got everybody together in the evening. We were on a tour, so everybody would meet up in the evening and tell everybody what they'd been up to for the day. But what a great place. I should definitely be going back. Just really scratched the tip of the iceberg with all that's going on over there. Such potential. Yeah, wonderful place. It just needs somebody to take it forward. Anyway, there we go. Let's get on with the music, shall we? We got some Green Day up next, and then we got a Riverside sports feature.
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0: 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Ben began by asking Mark how he found himself to be commentator for Surrey.
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I've always loved cricket. So when I was little, I used to go with Dad to watch a lot of cricket. Family holidays were always, we'd go somewhere in the country, and then Dad and I would just happen to end up, I don't know, at Headingley watching Yorkshire play someone. And then when I was at university, a friend of mine started the university radio station, and they needed someone to do the sport. So he asked me, and about five of us, all of us complete idiots who didn't know what we were doing, did the radio show there. And I really enjoyed it. I thought, actually, I wouldn't mind doing this. So went and did a postgrad course down in Portsmouth, which was great, and got some work experience on BBC Southern Counties Radio, as it was back then. And one of my first sort of reporting gigs was to go to Hove and report on Sussex. So I started, this would have been about 1998. So it was really just going down and doing on the hour reports, which I really enjoyed, in an interview afterwards. I then ended up covering Kingstonian in the conference and doing commentary on Kingstonian. And then I went up to, what was it then? GLR, Greater London Radio, which is now BBC London, of course. Got a job with them on the sports show. And then it must have been, I was covering games. So I was going to Surrey games. I was going to test matches, but I was just reporting. I wasn't doing commentary. And then when it was discovered,

0: 2003, 2002, 2003, Lancashire, Surrey, at the Oval, a certain James Anderson was playing very early in his career. And then, wow, of course, the same year he got picked for England to go off and play in a World Cup. And it started from there, really. So, yeah, I've been doing the ball by ball since 2003. And before that was doing the odd cricket commentary, but more reporting. And obviously now every county is covered and every county has ball by ball commentary on the BBC, which I think is terrific, really. And I also think it's really good with the live streaming as well now. The fact that you can sit at home and watch the game, and the production values on those have gone through the roof as well. So the actual coverage of county cricket at the moment is the best it's ever been. But yeah, so if we say 1998, just far too long, my friend, far, far too long.
1: And that was our sports editor Ben Hayes speaking to Surrey County Cricket Club commentator Mark Church. 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Simple.

That's a fabulous Eddie Grant there, and You Feel My Love. And before that, we had Charlie Gere featuring Cat Burns and Small Talk. Now then, we were talking, mentioning cricket, just that little interview there before from our sports team. London cricketers are attempting to break a world record atop of an active volcano. Bet you didn't know about that. A Clapham-based lawyer is part of a team which is hoping to set a new world record by playing a cricket match on top of a volcano in Chile. The Sixes at the Summit, the SATS event, aims to become the highest altitude cricket match ever played. They're doing it next February. I suppose it's the summer down there then, isn't it? And they're looking to raise 150 grand for charity. Good luck to them. Team member Benjamin Barnes said the squad will face a Chilean national side in a T20 match near the summit of Hoyos del Salado at approximately 6,000 metres. My gosh! I hope they take a lot of balls with them, because, I mean, there's really not going to be anybody fielding, is there? Anyway, it looks like Barnes has been vital in boosting the visibility of the event, even turning to LinkedIn to fundraise. So, anyway, if you'd like to know more about that, just look up Chilean Volcano SATS Cricket. Cricket match. I just thought I'd mention it because that was a really nice story. Okay, then, we've got a new song up next. John Legend, Daylight. This is coming out very shortly, I think. You remember John Legend? He starred in Jesus Christ Superstar, film version of Jesus Christ Superstar. It's absolutely brilliant, isn't it? I thought it was really well done. And that's on in London again now, isn't it? In the theatre. Okay, then, here is John Legend and Daylight.

0: feel good.
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0: Okay, that's Katy Perry and Teenage Dream. Okay, the time is 10:36. I want to give a big shout out to John, who's listening in Ghana. I love the fact that this show goes out all over the place and I have people listening for them from all over the world, which is just what, well, not everywhere all over the world, but in various places all over the world, which is wonderful. So I hope you have a brilliant day today and all goes really, really well. Actually, there's a lot happening. I've just got back from South Africa, as I was mentioning. There's a celebration of Africa going on Saturday, the 10th of October, 12 noon till 5 o'clock at St. John Bosco College, Parkham Street in Battersea. Let me have a look. What's going to be happening now? You're going to have the EAGA Gospel Choir, BBC Songs of Praise Gospel Choir of the Year. So they're going to be good, aren't they, for 2023, and Britain's Got Talent semi-finalists for 2018. So that should be fabulous. I've got the Pan-African Book Foundation promoting African literature, culture and education, the storytelling with inspiring stories that educate, entertain and connect. I've just, one of the things, or three of the things I brought back from South Africa were books for the children about how the zebra got his stripes, how the elephant got a long nose, and why the ostrich can't fly. There's all these tales, and they're just wonderful tales. Anyway, so I brought those back, just a part of that storytelling bit there. They're going to have market stalls, so they'll have African clothes, jewellery, books, and lots more stuff as well. And food court, so you can enjoy some taste the food across the African continent, and I can tell you, jolly nice stuff too. And there will be, of course, live performances, music, dance and much, much more as well. So that's, of course, it's all going on, isn't it? So that's at St. John Bosco's College in Battersea on the 10th of October in the afternoon. Now then, I was going to play you Jerusalem next, but unfortunately it's not on my playlist here. That's Master KG, who's South African performer, and Jerusalem is actually one of my favourite songs, but in the absence of that, I have got Shine Your Light instead, and this is Master KG, David Guetta, and featuring Akon.
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featuring Chrissy Hynde, and I Got You Babe. Love that song. Right, sending that out to everybody there. Oh, I was a good news story here, and I want you to spread the words, if you wouldn't mind. An unclaimed £1 million lottery ticket has inspired Ted Lasso-themed search for its owner, who lives in Richmond. The lotto ticket has led to an imaginative appeal using the Richmond-based series Ted Lasso as an inspiration. Lottery organisers are searching for the ticket holders who select the numbers on Wednesday the 19th of August at a Richmond retailer. Let me say this. It said Toby Moxham, head of winners services at Allwyn, has said, "If Ted Lasso has taught us anything, it's the power of believing. Someone in Richmond has hit the back of the net with their lotto numbers and is sitting on a million. He's calling for everyone who purchased a ticket from the South West London Borough on the auspicious date," that's the 19th of August, "to check it again. Speak to your friends, family, colleagues and neighbours. We believe we can find our missing winner, but we need the public to help us." Right, the ticket holder has got until the 15th of February to claim their prize. Well, I hope it works. I hope it works. I hope he gets his million. Yeah. Anyway, lovely. Okay, we go away. Blast from the past now. This is The Who and The Substitute.

There's Taylor Swift there and Cleveland. Brilliant vocals on that. Brilliant words on that track. That's what I meant to say. Anyway, we are whizzing up to 11 o'clock when we will have the news for you. So we've got a couple more tracks to take us there. So I haven't got any time to be chatting. Let's start with the next one. Robin and Zara Larson and Talk to Me, Zara.

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2: It's widely thought the Prime Minister will announce a review of the triple lock pension to pay for free social care at the Labour Party conference later. Andy Burnham's expected to say there could be changes, but only after a general election. The mechanism decides how much the state pension rises by. Here's the party's deputy leader, Lucy Powell.
3: We are committed to the triple lock. It's in our manifesto. I don't know what Andy's going to say about that today, but I know that what he's talking about is this big conversation about solving these big problems, but being really honest with people that they come at a cost. They do come at a cost.
2: A police officer has been stabbed in the leg during dawn raids at 24 addresses across London and four other counties as part of an operation targeting a suspected organised crime gang. 15 men and two women have been arrested on suspicion of various offences, including GBH and money laundering. Armed police remain at Gloucestershire's RAF Fairford base following Sunday's suspected terror plot. US Secretary of State Marco Rubio is blaming a foreign actor. The site is also used by America's military. Five British suspects have been released on bail. Evacuated residents, including this woman, have been allowed to return home.
4: More concerned than I have been for the last 25 years. And we've lived here for a long time, so when Iraq first kicked off, you know, we were aware then. It's always something in the back of your mind, but now, yeah, it's super scary.
2: OpenAI has scrapped plans to release its new artificial intelligence model next month. It's over safety concerns after it showed what's being described as higher levels of deception than its predecessor. FIFA lawyers have accused European football chiefs of harassment by spreading misinformation against President Gianni Infantino. It's after his failed attempts to sell shares in the World Cup. And Nico O'Reilly is out of England's Nations League game against the Czech Republic tonight because of a minor injury. That's the latest. I'm Tanya Snuggs.
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0: Crazy in Love, kicking off the hour. It's 7 minutes past 11 and it's the 29th of September. And if it's your birthday today, happy birthday. I hope you're having a brilliant day so far. The weather's looking quite nice at the moment. Don't want to tempt fate by saying that, but it kind of is. It's nice and warm out there. Right, what has the day got in store for you? Well, a fabulous connection between the Sun in Libra and Uranus, the planet of surprises, in the most free-spirited part of your chart, gives you the cosmic toolkit to take the initiative to spring extra spark and variety into your world. Wow. But if you have ideas you'd like to pursue but find yourself not quite sure, then just take a moment, have a deep breath and have a bit of a think about it. Well, that sounds like you could do anything you want to today, quite frankly, which is wonderful because it is your birthday. And you share your birthday. Oh, we've got a strange lot to say on your birthday today. Lech Wałęsa, a Polish statesman, trade union organiser, Nobel Peace Prize laureate, and Sebastian Coe, former Olympic runner, is now a British politician as well, and Kevin Durant, American professional basketball player. And also on this day in history, just got a couple of things here today, in 1066, this was the very day in 1066, 29th of September, that William the Conqueror, his fleet landed at Pevensey, beginning the Norman conquest of England. Rude. And then in 1908, the first county championships was won by the Yorkshire team, and a notable end to the summer season. So nothing really changes, does it? Rightio then, on we go. Kelly Clarkson up next, and then we've got what have we got then? Oh, a Riverside Report, local news.
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1: Merton
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1: Riverside Reports. Riverside.
2: Beck School, now Ernest Bevan Academy, has seen many tooting youngsters through its doors since it opened 100 years ago. Its recent centenary celebrations gathered thousands of past and present pupils, including Bob Hiller, former England rugby union captain, pupil and teacher. Riverside Report's Talika Scott-Hunter went to the event to get an insight to the history, pupil stories and see the unveiling of a monument dedicated to the 78 pupils who died in active service in World War II.
1: Across Southwest London, Riverside Reports. Riverside.
3: West London hasn't heard this song for over 50 years. It's the school song for the old Beck School, a now demolished grammar school in Tooting that still has a lasting effect. These are the voices of over 100 Beck School old boys, gathered by their old rugby club to celebrate their school centenary and also to unveil a new memorial to the 78 Beck students who died in World War II. Here's 85-year-old Patrick Sullivan.
4: So it really is, in this context, extremely nostalgic because every morning we remember these chaps who fought terrible.
3: The Beck School opened in 1926. As a grammar school, it provided high-quality education to the predominantly working-class area. His reputation in Latin, English and rugby was undeniably good. Here's past student Bob Hiller, 83, and former captain of the England rugby team.
4: Our rugby coach was the Yorkshireman, ferocious. But, no, it was just the general atmosphere. Yeah. It was a good sporting school, good academic school. Most of what I've achieved is a result of my going to bed, really.
5: Hold on, chap. They're all smiling. Can you see us?
6: How do you do?
3: Recognize your... Beck School was an accepting place. As London began to change after the end of the war, the school welcomed new students from abroad. Here's Andrzej Pluskowski, 82, who came to Beck from Poland.
7: I was born in the middle of the Warsaw Uprising. On a table in a cellar in the middle of a German air raid, which didn't bother me at all.
8: Well, pretty
3: Andrzej was smuggled out of Poland when the war ended and came to London. His mother wanted him to get a good education, and he'll never forget meeting the Beck principal, then Mr. Wilfred Hoare.
7: And he says, so I'm taking a chance on you, and you won't have Latin, because it's already second year, but you'll be good at the other things. Mm. He made me British in a sense.
3: Beck School eventually closed in 1971 when it merged into a local comprehensive. The buildings were demolished in 1996. Today, Ernest Bevan College is the successor school to Beck. Ernest Bevan's head teacher, Damala Ademolake, was invited to the centenary in a room filled with Beck memorabilia and past students. Ask him if he feels like he has big shoes to fill.
9: Absolutely. I mean, I've never celebrated 100 years of anything, and it's the first time I'm going to be

0: school, the ambition of the school, and being one of the top performing boys' schools in the country, it's really challenged me to think about what I can do differently to help achieve that. And as I said, looking at this memory wall, it just really inspired me about the different things that the school's accomplished through like arts, through sports, through things like the debate club, and just really exposing people or our young people to things that they may not have the opportunity to see where they come from.
1: There you go. That was news reporter Talisker Scott Hunter reporting on Beck School Centenary. What an inspiration that place is. Okay, on with the music. Rag and Bone Man and Time to Love.

crazy band, of course. Going back a bit, isn't it? Okay, then. Listen, yep, there we go. It's gone now. fancy boxing? I don't know. Women boxing? Wimbledon Boxing Gym are hosting free classes for women to encourage participation, if you fancy it. They're making the sport more accessible because of its women-only classes, and it's designed to get rid of the barriers to participation. In the 14 years since Katie Taylor became the first female Olympic lightweight champion, women's boxing has been on the rise. Rachel Boer, head coach of women's only sessions at Rathbone ABC, has recognised the importance of the sessions. She said, it's a no-judgment environment. We're all in the same boat. Everyone goes at their own pace, all different shapes and sizes. It's a really nice family environment. What else did she say? She said Boa's been coaching for around 20 years and designed the classes not for competition but to enjoy the benefits of the sport. She added that having the financial aspect taken away has removed some of the barriers. Two participants, Caroline said, boxing is something that was completely out of her comfort zone, but it's helped with her confidence. Boxing is something that she never thought she would do, but she has done. And Emma has said, I wouldn't have been able to afford it if I'd had to pay for it. I don't think I would have been able to have done it. So there we go. It seems to be very popular. Let me see. Despite recreational and competitive boxing having a clear differentiation, women's boxing has experienced growth throughout the years on both ends of the spectrum, from grassroots right through to professional boxing. There has been a 65% surge since 2017 in female membership, with 40% of traditional boxing gyms now offering women-only classes across England boxing. So there we go. If you fancy having a go at that, it is free at the moment. At Rathbone ABC, and you can find out more about that by contacting rathboneabc@gmail.com. There you go. Just a thought. This is a new song. This is Harriet, and we've only just begun.

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and the Harder I Try. This is Sue Whitting, Suki B on Riverside Radio. Hope you're having a great day. Now then, there's something that's caught my attention in a newspaper today. With all the talk that's been going on about whether children should have their telephones in school and things like that, there has been a screen link to kids' anxiety found, anxiety, ADHD and learning issues. Too much screen time has been found to harm children's well-being in one of the largest studies of its kind. High use for gaming, social media and streaming has linked to lower academic achievement, poorer language development, more trouble interacting with peers and greater emotional and mental health issues. The authors have said that the impact of the screens was the same or greater than other well-established predictors of children's outcomes, including wealth, parenting and preterm birth. I mean, that's astonishing, isn't it, that the screens are having a greater impact on the children than parents. And you know, the amount of money you've got, how well off you are and things like that. Issues linked to screen time have included depression, anxiety, aggression and ADHD symptoms. The review has been carried out by Calgary University using data on more than 2.8 million children across 64 countries. So that's a massive study that they've done there and gathered all the data together on that. And personally, in my view, I just think that children, when they're in school, ought to be free of stressful things like looking at their phones. Anybody that has been without their phone for a couple of days, oh, wonderful, just the peace. Anyway, I just thought I'd bring that to your attention because it is really important and it is causing children a lot of harm and anxiety. Right, just a thought, just something for you to look into if you have children of that age and, well, even yourself, really. It appears to grown-up, well, it's grown-ups as well, not just children, you know. Anyway, let's have another song, shall we? So how about some Celine Dion and Think Twice? Ooh, that's very, very apt.

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3: Where all the thrills and spills of the big top can be seen in Wimbledon this week with Barnum, the circus musical. 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Barnum?
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4: P.T. Barnum, people might know him if they've seen The Greatest Showman. His name is Phineas Taylor Barnum. He started off his career sort of exploiting, as they said, these acts of, he started with a museum, and then he found, people might know, Tom Thumb and Joyce Heth. And then eventually his career kind of delved into politics for a bit, and then ended up being, if anyone knows the circus, Barnum and Bailey. That was his creation with his partner, Bailey, which ended up, touring the US and the UK for years and years. And actually, funny enough, we're in Bournemouth this week, and someone who has come see the show and has basically, I think he's a part of actually the theatre at Bournemouth, showed us some of his old posters and maps of where he toured around the UK. And they would do one-nighters. It's amazing. Oh my gosh, we just got to see it at this venue. And they'd one-nighters all across the UK. So they would do like a 2 o'clock show and then an 8 o'clock show, then get on a train with all the elephants and then go to the next venue and do exactly the same thing. So, I mean, we do weeklies and, you know, it's exhausting, but nightlies, that's another level.
5: Visions of getting on a train with an elephant. you play Charity Barnum, or Cherry. What kind of a woman is she?
4: She's the really grounding force of the relationship. So at the beginning of the show, they say humbug versus truth. Charity is representing the truth of the relationship, and Phineas Taylor Barnum is representing the humbugging. But he's a guy that has so many dreams, and she's the one who just kind of puts the realism into the relationship, grounds him, actually is the driving force of it, really. He wouldn't be who he was without her, and she's strong. And I think the reason why she sort of loves P.T. Barnum is because they're so opposite to each other. The dynamic really works between the two of them.
5: You've sort of given a potted history of his life. How much of that life is covered by the show?
4: Yeah, we do touch on it, actually. Not into a great deal of detail, but we do see snippets of those moments in life. And we pretty do, I think, the show expands at least 25 years, so we touch pretty much on the majority of it. I think people didn't really know about the politician side of him, so that's obviously delved into a little bit more. You know, people have kind of paralleled him to actually Donald Trump in that sense, coming from, like, I know, awful, in the entertainment world, kind of coming from that to then delving into politics. Yeah, no, it's interesting that he kind of went into that area.
3: So that was Monique Young talking to Ian Barclay. You can see Barnum, the circus musical, at the New Wimbledon Theatre from the 29th of September to the 3rd of October. Go to atgtickets.com for further details. And you can hear Ian's full interview in the June the 21st edition of Barclay's Brunch on our Mixcloud page.
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1: Suki B. Riverside.

That was a wonderfully named Sydney Christmas and Spirit. And before that, we had that gorgeous voice of Jay Sean. What's the matter with me? And Body. Lovely stuff. This is Suki B signing off for another week here on Riverside Radio. Stay with us for some fabulous music right through the day. We've got a full list of great people coming up with Emma up next. And so she'll be taking you right through till 2 o'clock in the afternoon. And then after that, we've got Jacob too. So loads going on. Anyway, have a great week. See you same time, same place next week.

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2: Former snooker world champion Graham Dott has been jailed for 7 years after being convicted of sexually abusing two children. The 49-year-old was found guilty last month of lewd and indecent offences against a boy and girl of primary school age. His name's been removed from World Snooker's Hall of Fame. Our reporter Connor Gillis is at the High Court in Edinburgh.
3: He was hanging his head in shame, shaking his head because he still protests his innocence. The judge describing his behaviour as the classic hallmarks of grooming. It was a gross violation of trust, they said, and robbed the victims of their childhoods.
2: It's widely thought the Prime Minister will announce a review of the triple lock pension to pay for free social care at the Labour Party conference later. The mechanism decides whether pensions rise by either 2.5%, inflation or average pay growth, whichever's higher. Unite's General Secretary Sharon Graham is against any changes.
4: To be fair, Andy hasn't said that he is scrapping the triple lock. I mean, this has become a bit of a cause célèbre around conference, so he hasn't said that. But I think it would be the wrong thing to do. I think it's morally wrong. I think electorally it's wrong. And I think that there'll be an issue from the public if we go down that road.
2: A police officer has been stabbed in the leg during dawn raids targeting a suspected organised crime gang. 17 people have been arrested on suspicion of offences across London and 4 other counties. FIFA has accused European football chiefs of trying to influence the presidential election by spreading misinformation about Gianni Infantino. The governing body says the campaign amounts to harassment of its boss. Employers are more confident about hiring workers and investing in their business. The Recruitment and Employment Confederation says there's been a noticeable improvement in recent months in how bosses believe the UK's economy is performing. And that's the latest from the Sky News Centre. I'm Tanya Snuggs.
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0: lately?
1: I haven't really talked to him, but he looks pretty down.
2: He looks pretty down.
3: Yeah, well, maybe we should cheer him up then.
1: What do you suppose we should do?

Yeah, I try never to take it for granted. I'm a bit strange. I like to get to the grounds very, very early in the morning just in case there's any problems and, I don't know, get caught in traffic or on the train. So I'm normally getting to the ground about 7:45 in the morning. And that's normally my favourite time of the day because you can sit and have a cup of coffee. And as you say, you're sat with one of the greatest grounds in the world, like your back garden. And you can sit there and I look over the outfield and I just think that it doesn't get better than this. And obviously, it's, when everyone turns up and we're doing the commentary, it's great. And we're, just to explain to everybody, we're a couple of boxes down from the Test Match Special box. What's quite interesting is when you take people into the TMS box, they think it's going to be an enormous studio. It's actually a smaller room than we have, but the view is incredible. And just to explain to everybody, when I first started doing the commentary, we weren't at the Vauxhall end, we were at the Pavilion end. And we were at where the umpire's room is now, that was our commentary box. So my view was always over the back of the JM Finn stand in central London. And then we switched across when they did some redevelopment and decided to turn the commentary box into the umpire's room, which incidentally it is lovely and it has far more luxuries than when it was our commentary box. It's got a kitchen, sofas and everything. But I must admit, it,

0: being that media center, and as you say, facilities second to none. We get so well looked after. And I do sit there some days and I do think to myself, if you'd told me when I was watching England in 1985 at the Oval in the Ashes that one day you'll be sat there most days of the week during the summer commentating, I'm not quite sure I would have believed you. So I think I try always not to take it for granted. I think I always try, and even if it's been a very long day or something's gone wrong, or I've been dreadful on the radio, I do always, when I get on the train and come home, think, well, it's not a bad office, you know, you are very, very fortunate. So yeah, incredibly lucky, and as you say, without a doubt, it wasn't a few years ago, it wasn't one of the greatest grounds in the world, but with all the redevelopment, and I think this year we've seen over 86,000 people wow. coming in to watch Championship cricket. I think it's just because it's a cracking ground and there's always something to look at. They've done the front of the pavilion beautifully. When you walk around the concourse, there's all the boards up of the teams that have won the championship. So I think now it's a brilliant ground. It really is. Even for people who possibly don't like cricket, I think you can just go there and have a lovely day, actually, and sit in the sun with your friends, and the cricket's going on, but it's a nice comfy place to have a good day out now.
1: When the sun is setting on a T20 night and it's a packed oval, it is quite possibly one of the best venues I've ever been to for that atmosphere and just that setting. It is absolutely gorgeous.
0: It is, but I'll be honest with you, my head is going, right, I've now worked my way through 27,000 people to get to the outfield to get an interview. And I've got about 10 minutes to do that before they have team meetings, get locked inside, and the last train home's at 11:05. So, but I know what you mean, actually. When the sun's setting, the lights are on, it's a cracking game, it's a full house, it's a brilliant venue. It really is a brilliant, brilliant venue. I could

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0: Come back to 70s New York and see the brand new production where iconic music meets incredible dancers. 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
2: Former world snooker champion Graham Dott has been jailed for 7 years for historical child sex abuse. The 49-year-old was found guilty last month of offences against a boy and girl, both of primary school age. Dott's been sentenced at Edinburgh's High Court. Referring to the victims using pseudonyms, Judge Lord Harrower said Dott had robbed them of their childhood.
3: You disguised your abuse as part of a game. Of course, at the time of your offending against Jane, you yourself were still a child. However, by the time you began abusing Kevin, you were a married man in your 30s with a family of your own.
2: Anti-migrant activist Daniel Thomas has been refused bail ahead of his trial next month for allegedly slashing a boat in the Channel with an emergency responder on board. The 37-year-old, known as Danny Tomo, appeared at Portsmouth Crown Court via video link from prison, holding a copy of the Holy Bible. A trade union leader's warned scrapping the triple lock on pensions would be morally wrong. It's thought the Prime Minister will discuss potential reforms in his Labour conference speech later. The state pension currently rises by whichever is highest, inflation, wage growth, or by 2.5%. Andy Burnham's also promising an honest conversation on issues like public control of utilities. Louise Reddy from Surfers Against Sewage hopes he'll mention water companies.
4: We want to make sure that when this rule change happens, it's so that water companies are run and operated for customers and the people in their local area that this is impacting, so that we can protect public health and the environment.
2: Armed police remain stationed around Gloucestershire's RAF Fairford base following a suspected terror plot. The site is also used by America's military. The US Secretary of State, Margot Rubio, is blaming a foreign actor. And Saved by the Bell star Dennis Haskins has died, aged 75. He played Principal Richard Belding on the hit US show. That's the latest. I'm Tanya Snuggs.
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3: Yes, I mean, last year was massive. Last year was my first year working with the festival, and I think we had just over 200 shows across 25 venues. And this year we have more venues and slightly less shows, but still around the 200 mark. So yeah, we've got 5 weeks of festivals at 28 venues all across Lambeth, theatres, like non-traditional theatre spaces. It's shaping up to be a really exciting couple of weeks.
4: Do you actually have to turn people away? Do you have to say, you know, sorry, we're full?
3: Well, yeah, we have an overwhelming amount of applications every year. So I think probably about 250 shows apply, and then naturally, like, people have to pull out for whatever reasons. And there are some shows, like, the lovely thing about the festival is that it's curated by the team at the Bread and Roses Theatre, where I've just started. But Valencia, Rebecca and Adam, who run the festival, they curate the entire programme. So as opposed to a lot of normal fringe events where it's just the venue's programme what shows they want, Valencia, Rebecca and Adam sit down and go, oh, this show is great, I think we should put it there. So yeah, it's really, really exciting to have a festival which is so well curated. But because of that, we do have shows that just maybe aren't the right fit for the venues we have that year, or maybe require a little bit too much in terms of technical support. And obviously, any shows that we have on, we want to thrive and do the best they can. And sometimes our festival just isn't the right fit for them. But the shows that we do have are really, really fantastic.
4: So give us, I mean, it would be lovely to plug every single show,
3: yes,
4: but we
3: would,
4: just
3: but
4: don't have the time. Can you give us an idea of the variety on offer at this year's Lambeth Fringe?
3: Yes, as I mentioned, we've got like just under 200 shows, so we have a bit of everything. And compared to previous festivals, we have an even bigger variety. So we've got a lot of music and stand-up comedy. It's not just traditional dramatic plays and comedy. We have something for everyone, which I think is one of the most wonderful things about the festival. Some highlights. Oh, there's so many to pick from.
4: I know.
3: I have to do a little plug for a show that I'm in myself, because I would get very told off if I didn't do that. So I'm in an experimental show that opens at the Central Film School in a couple of weeks, which is very hard to describe, but I will give it a go. But it's an experimental piece of theatre about the idea of the artistic genius and whether that is a real thing or if it's just a label that we give to people, and kind of what that label lets people get away with. And it's called Never Said I Was a Genius, and it's running for two nights. But other than that, there are some really, really exciting things happening. The show that I am hoping to get along to, because it sounds fantastic and has been very well reviewed at previous places before, is called Causa, The Trial of the Illegal Potato, which is about a Peruvian woman who has grown an illegal form of potato here in the UK to try and recreate a meal, like a home-cooked meal from back in Peru, and cause like an outbreak of some terrible thing. It is obviously not true. but it's an absurdist courtroom drama, which sounds like a proper good laugh.

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2: The Housing Secretary's promise to cap and scrap ground rents and end the injustice of leaseholds. In her Labour conference speech, Angela Rayner said she had unfinished business and vowed to limit admin fees.

0: conference, we will legislate for an independent regulation to rein these cowboys in.
1: Andy Burnham makes his first conference speech as leader in the next hour. Former snooker world champion Graham Dott has been jailed for 7 years after being convicted of historic sex abuse against two children, a boy and a girl. The allegations spanned almost two decades. The 49-year-old's name's been removed from World Snooker's Hall of Fame. Our reporter Connor Gillis is at the High Court in Edinburgh.
2: He was hanging his head in shame, shaking his head because he still protests his innocence. The judge describing his behaviour as the classic hallmarks of grooming. It was a gross violation of trust, they said, and robbed the victims of their childhoods.
1: A large police cordon remains in place around RAF Fairford in Gloucestershire following Sunday's suspected terror plot. It's also used by America's military. The US has claimed a foreign actor was involved. Anti-migrant activist Daniel Thomas has been refused bail during a Crown Court hearing. It's over the alleged slashing of a dinghy in the English Channel. Aston Martin say Fernando Alonso is staying with the F1 team next season in a record-extending 24th campaign for the driver. The 45-year-old will remain partnered with Lance Stroll. And fictional characters like Peppa Pig, Harry Potter and Mr. Bean are considered a driving factor behind international students choosing to study in the UK. The British Council claims more than four in five of those based at universities here admit British culture played a part in their decision. That's the latest. I'm Tanya Snacks.
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I've always loved cricket. So when I was little, I used to go with Dad to watch a lot of cricket. Family holidays were always, we'd go somewhere in the country, and then Dad and I would just happen to end up, I don't know, at Headingley watching Yorkshire play someone. And then when I was at university, a friend of mine started the university radio station, and they needed someone to do the sport. So he asked me, and about five of us, all of us complete idiots who didn't know what we were doing, did the radio show there. And I really enjoyed it. I thought, actually, I wouldn't mind doing this. So went and did a postgrad course down in Portsmouth, which was great, and got some work experience on BBC Southern Counties Radio, as it was back then. And one of my first sort of reporting gigs was to go to Hove and report on Sussex. So I started, this would have been about 1998. So it was really just going down and doing on the hour reports, which I really enjoyed in an interview afterwards. I then ended up covering Kingstonian in the conference and doing commentary on Kingstonian. And then I went up to, what was it then? GLR, Greater London Radio, which is now BBC London, of course. Got a job with them on the sports show. And then it must have been, I was covering games. So I was going to Surrey games, I was going to test matches, but I was just reporting. I wasn't doing commentary. And then when it was discovered that you could stream audio, I came up with this ridiculous idea and went to Surrey and went to the sports editor at BBC London and said, listen, we could do ball-by-ball commentary again because we don't need a radio frequency. Mm-hmm. We could just put it on the website and off we go. So the first game I did, I think, was 2003, Lancashire, Surrey, at the Oval. A certain James Anderson was playing very early in his career. And then, wow, of course, the same year he got picked for England to go off and play in a World Cup. And it started from there, really. So, yeah, I've been doing the ball-by-ball since 2003. And before that was doing the odd cricket commentary, but more reporting. And obviously now every county is covered and there's every county has ball by ball commentary on the BBC, which I think is terrific, really. And I also think it's really good with the live streaming as well now. The fact that you can sit at home and watch the game and the production values on those have gone through the roof as well. So the actual coverage of county cricket at the moment is the best it's ever been. But yeah, so if we say 1998, just far too long, my friend, far too long.

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2: Riverside. Jamie Miller with Baby Doll there. I have to say, I'm absolutely obsessed with that song. It's growing on me and growing on me, and it's really starting to take off. We love to see it for Jamie Miller. Coming up next, we have got Miley, who's just scored her first number one album in over a decade. Big slay for our
3: Miley. Let's go.

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2: Andy Burnham's comments on the pensions triple lock will be closely watched when he addresses Labour's conference shortly. It guarantees the state pension will rise by the highest of earnings, inflation and 2.5%. Paul's MP Neil Duncan-Jordan worries the Prime Minister could repeat a mistake of his predecessor.
3: I mean, I think it would be a disaster for Burnham to decide to take it away. I mean, Labour got its fingers burnt very early on in the Starmer regime by attacking the winter fuel allowance and never really recovered, to be perfectly honest, in the eyes of the public.
2: Meanwhile, Housing Secretary Angela Rayner's promised to cap leasehold fees and ground rent, saying she has unfinished business. The body of a newborn baby has been found on a beach in North Wales. Police say a member of the public reported the discovery in Bangor on Sunday. Former world snooker champion Graham Dott has been jailed for 7 years for historical child sex abuse. The 49-year-old was found guilty last month of offences against a boy and a girl, both of primary school age. The allegations spanned almost two decades from 1993 to 2010. Dott's been sentenced at Edinburgh's High Court. Referring to the victims using pseudonyms, Judge Lord Harrower said Dott had robbed them of their childhood.
4: You disguised your abuse as part of a game. Of course, at the time of your offending against Jane, you yourself were still a child. However, by the time you began abusing Kevin, you were a married man in your 30s with a family of your own.
2: Counter-terrorism police are still examining the scene outside an airbase in Gloucestershire, where five men were arrested on suspicion of explosives offences. Overnight, the US Secretary of State claimed a foreign actor was involved in the incident. South West Water has been fined nearly £8 million for environmental offences across Devon and Cornwall over a six-year period. The company pleaded guilty to the incidents between 2015 and 2021. And finally, in sport, Aston Martin say Fernando Alonso is staying with the F1 team next season. It'll be the former world title holders' 24th campaign in the sport. That's the latest. I'm Chris Milligan.
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1: For Richmond,
0: Wandsworth,
1: Merton
0: and Lambeth,
1: Riverside Reports. Riverside.
2: Southfields is home to Fuzzy Mosque, London's first purpose-built mosque. It was the international headquarters at the Al-Midia community and it opened its doors on the 3rd of October 1926. Jason and Ali Ineson spoke to Malik Faraz, who lives nearby, to hear about the long history of community service over the mosque's 100 years.
3: I live on Gresson Hall Road, so I am, I suppose, one of the neighbours as well.
4: Oh,
3: as
4: well, well as my friend actually was a neighbour. I know your mosque well, and she found your community so welcoming.
5: And that's very key, isn't it, in the Ahmadiyya Muslim community, isn't it?
3: Absolutely, yeah. And the story that you mentioned of the neighbour is one of

0: reason. I think what's particularly unique is that this mosque is so embedded within like a residential street within Southfields. And I think people, because of that, they have stories of, you know, their parents or grandparents having an attachment with the mosque. Like you said, the mosque actually opened on the 3rd of October, 1926, and it was London's first purpose-built mosque. It's now Grade 2 listed. And even very recently, the council unveiled a green heritage plaque, which recognizes its history and place there. But the mosque history has always been one of community and being a place where people come together and build those ties of brotherhood and sisterhood. That the vast majority of the contributions to build the mosque actually came from women within our community in India at the time. So I think there's something quite moving about that fact as well, that there were these women in India, many of whom would never have stepped foot in England or never would step foot and see the finished building, but they contributed towards creating this mosque in London. So from the beginning, there was this idea of sacrifice for something that would benefit future generations.
1: That's incredible, well, isn't it?
0: And I think someone at the time did ask the head of the community as well, that why are we building a mosque, you know, slightly away from the center of London? Mm. And he said, if we don't go to the city will come to us. And I think now we can firmly say that Southfields is definitely part of London and a thriving neighborhood.
1: Well, of course, down the road is the All England Tennis Championships.
0: For many, many years, what the community has done is give out free water and sometimes snacks as well on Wimbledon and Park Road at the time of the championships.
1: Yeah.
0: And, you know, of course, we treat them as our neighbours. It's something that, you know, serving others is part of our religious obligation anyway. There's always been a great attachment towards loyalty to one's country as part of one's faith within Islam. And, you know, this is the place in Fazl Mosque where the silver, diamond, platinum jubilees of Queen Elizabeth were celebrated. The coronation of King Charles was celebrated. And, I mean, even recently during the COVID pandemic, it was a vaccination centre.
2: It was indeed,
0: And there's been, I think, you know, nowadays there can be a lot of careless rhetoric or tropes which are bandied around with abandon, but I think there can be no greater riposte to that, to those people who say those things, and the track record of this mosque. The motto of our community is love for all and hatred for none, and we try to live that in perspective. So anyone who's ever nearby, you know, a cup of tea and some food and a biscuit, we can always offer anyone. And I think that's what this centenary really is giving us the opportunity to celebrate, not just that we've been there for 100 years, but what we've done over those 100 years and how much we've contributed to the local community. And I'm personally am very proud to live in a country, Britain, where this mosque that was built 100 years ago can become such an integral part of the fabric of that local community.
2: It is absolutely part of the community and sits alongside both the Buddhist temple. We also, obviously, the churches and everything else, but and there's a synagogue in Southfields.
0: Absolutely. I think it's a great example of modern-day multicultural Britain.
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4: Playing at Richmond Theatre this week is an unmissable dance theatre experience set to the music of the Godfather of Soul, the mighty James Brown. The Brown Suite has been produced by Fundamentally Dance, whose CEO and creative director, Jamiel Devenay Lawrence, told Emma how it was born.
5: Well, this is all about making our dreams come true, and that's kind of what's happened with this show. So the Brown Suite is a James Brown powered show. It's the music of James Brown, and there's a bit of Sam Cooke and Etta James in there.
6: Mm-hmm.
5: And it's a brand new narrative choreographed by Nahum McLean and Darius Drew, who you would have seen perform.
6: I did.
5: Yes, they did their Death of the Bachelors excerpt in that show. And I asked them when they first performed Death of the Bachelors with us just a year before that, and the audience went nuts and standing ovation and everything, is there more? Where do we go from here? And they were really the first artists to respond to this alternative model for dance production that we're working with at Fundamentally Dance. And they said, yes, there is. It's a full James Brown show, and get ready, put your seatbelt on. And I had to, because really, but two of them together, when they talk about the show, it's a real roller coaster. And I knew instantly that this was the next direction for the company. So,
6: and how did you meet these guys?
5: We did a show at the Ministry of Sound, a ballet show at the Ministry of Sound in 2024. It still goes down in history as one of our greatest shows, despite it being in an unusual space and, you know, not the biggest audience. About 400 people were there. But Nahum came dancing over to me in the club afterwards and basically said to me, you know, hey, I'm Nahum and I want to do a show. And he tried two different ways to reach me already, but of course the best way was just to come find me. So he did. And obviously doing a startup, I'd been so busy I hadn't been able to really follow up with him properly. But he made it very clear in that club that me and him needed to speak.
6: And through dance.
5: He literally mimed the contract in front of me for that. Yeah. And so we got Black Brick is the duo. So Nahum and Darius together, they are Black Brick, and they have a very unique style. And there is no platform in the UK right now for new styles and new choreographers at the scale they are. They're kind of stuck in a really difficult in between where they've done something, but where they could be doing something big, there just isn't. You know, the major dance companies are programmed 3 to 5 years in advance. And we are the new model. You know, we are funded by the fans, basically. That, yes, they are investors and they want their money back and potentially some more on top. But we are powered by people that are putting their money where their mouth is and saying dance matters and it should be celebrated by society and culture. And so, yeah, so they did the show of Ballet Nights. The audience went mental. And so the reason we keep doing that piece up until Richmond that you saw was actually to start flipping that audience towards the idea that, yes, if you did want to see more, you don't have to go somewhere else. We're going to have the full show.
6: Yeah.
5: And thus, the Brown Suite was born into existence, essentially.
6: Oh, brilliant. So literally on audience demand.
5: Demand, like everything with the shows that we do. And we do live and die on audience support, whether that's support through tickets or support through the investors that now underpin these shows. And I think this is all language that can feel very boring and very alien perhaps to the kind of current generation of young people and artists that are trying to get their work seen. But the reality is that if everybody's going to the same place for their funding, you know, at the end of the day, there's not going to be space for everyone. We're just opening up a whole new tunnel, basically, a tunnel through to the light of
6: little escape trapdoor.
5: Yeah, trapdoor to success. And so to bring it right back to what you said about dreams, this is fulfilling Nahum McLean and Darius Drew's dreams. This is what they want.
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4: Jamiel Devenay Lawrence talking to our Emma Bullen there. The Brown Suite can be seen at Richmond Theatre from September 30th through to October 3rd. 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And you can hear Emma's full interview on our Riverside Radio SoundCloud page. Now we're coming into the home stretch of Riverside today with me, Jacob David. But not to fear, Riverside Drive will be coming up at 4 p.m. And we've still got a lot more fun before then. We have got the likes of Martin Garrix and Bon Jovi on the way. And coming up next, Chapel Rowan.
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2: The Prime Minister's promised to build a national care service and told care workers they're not invisible. He's also set out plans to fund it with adjustments to the triple lock on pensions. In his Labour conference speech, Andy Burnham's pledged a series of policies to bring down the cost of utilities, including paving the way for nationalisation firms.
3: Energy, water, housing, back under stronger public control. We rely on them, we pay for them, and once again, we will have power over them.
2: The body of a newborn baby has been discovered on a beach in Bangor in North Wales. Health officials say they have concerns for the baby's mother. Former world snooker champion Graham Dott has been jailed for 7 years after being found guilty of child sexual abuse. The 49-year-old was found guilty last month of offences against a boy and a girl of primary school age spanning 2 decades. US Secretary of State Marco Rubio says a suspected terror plot targeting RAF Fairford in Gloucestershire clearly involves the hand of a foreign actor. 5 British men were arrested and released on bail, a decision Donald Trump's called surprising. Tehran strongly denied any involvement. Dominic Murphy's a former head of counter-terror command with the Met.
4: Had they been kept in custody under the Terrorism Act, certainly bail does not apply in that case. So they couldn't have been bailed. They're either charged with a serious terrorist offence or they are then released without charge. And in this case, under the Police and Criminal Evidence Act detention powers, they have bail conditions. And this is police bail, and it will be stringent conditions.
2: South West Water has been fined nearly £8 million for environmental offences across Devon and Cornwall. They pleaded guilty to charges of illegal discharge activities and failing to take reasonable measures following a failure at a sewage pumping station. And Frank Turner's announced a break from touring next year. The singer-songwriter says he genuinely doesn't know when he'll perform live again. That's the latest. I'm Chris Milligan.
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5: So it'll be a fine evening, a little bit cloudy and patchy throughout the night, but nice and warm with a small risk of some isolated showers. And then into tomorrow, cloudy and patchy in the morning, some light rain that will clear towards the mid-afternoon, leaving a partially cloudy and dry evening with maximum temperatures of 25 degrees. But whatever the weather, London's freshest fruit, veg and flowers are always in season at the New Covent Garden Market, serving the capital 6 days a week from Nine Elms.
6: 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I mainly sell salad produce and over the years I've done very well with it. Been in the market 43 years. I'm one of the oldest in the market. Left. We're all characters. I've had great, great days.
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1: with Martin Adams.
2: Riverside Drive with me, Martin Adams, with you till 6 o'clock this evening. All our usual favourites. We've got a drive time anagram coming up. That's going to be after the traffic and travel. Also, we've got Riverside Reports, Riverside Arts Watch and Riverside Sports as well. And some fantastic music. A new one from Kat Burns. It's just come into the charts, which is great. And also, got a treat for you. Our first play, a brand new Erasure track that's coming up a little bit later. Kat Burns taking us to traffic and travel next.

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2: So it's looking like the West Hill Road, A3 West Hill, usual slow traffic there, both northbound and also westbound as well. Either way, you're at least held up there for 5-10 minutes, but pretty usual stuff on that side. And then the Chastity Road towards Twickenham, westbound, about 15 minutes delay there towards Hospital Bridge roundabout. Equally, if you're going east along that road towards St Margaret's roundabout, another 5-minute delay there. On the rails, Central Line, there is no service between Northolt and West Ruislip, and minor delays across the rest of the line due to emergency services dealing with an incident. And then Victoria Line is experiencing severe delays due to infrastructure damage at Brixton. So those are the two to look out for. But if you're held up anywhere else, then please do let us know on 078 716 70493.
3: Thank you very much. More traffic and travel for you in half an hour's time. Eddie Grant up next.

0: Now, on last week's Riverside Radio Sports Show, our sports editor Ben Hayes spoke to BBC Radio London Surrey County Cricket Club commentator Mark Church about all things Surrey. They discussed Surrey's slump in this year's county championships, and Ben began by asking Mark, what is it like to work at the Keir Oval?
1: Yeah, I try never to take it for granted. I'm a bit strange. I like to get to the grounds very, very early in the morning just in case there's any problems and, I don't know, get caught in traffic or on the train. So I'm normally getting to the ground about 7:45 in the morning. And that's normally my favourite time of the day because you can sit and have a cup of coffee. And as you say, you're sat with one of the greatest grounds in the world, like your back garden. And you can sit there and I look over the outfield and I just think that it doesn't get better than this. And obviously, when everyone turns up and we're doing the commentary, it's great. And we're, just to explain to everybody, we're a couple of boxes down from the Test Match Special box. What's quite interesting is when you take people into the TMS box, they think it's going to be an enormous studio. It's actually a smaller room than we have, but the view is incredible. And just to explain to everybody, when I first started doing the commentary, we weren't at the Vauxhall end, we were at the Pavilion end. And we were where the umpire's room is now, that was our commentary box. So my view was always over the back of the JM Finn stand in central London. And then we switched across when they did some redevelopment and decided to turn the commentary box into the umpire's room, which incidentally is lovely and it has far more luxuries than when it was our commentary box. It's got a kitchen, sofas and everything. But I must admit, to be at the Vauxhall end and be in that media centre, and as you say, facilities second to none. We get so well looked after. And I do sit there some days and I do think to myself, if you'd told me when I was watching England in 1985 at the Oval in the Ashes that one day you'll be sat there most days of the week during the summer commentating, I'm not quite sure I would have believed you. So I think I try always not to take it for granted. I think I always try, and even if

0: radio. I do always, when I get on the train and come home, think, well, it's not a bad office. You know, you are very, very fortunate. So, yeah, incredibly lucky. And as you say, without a doubt, it wasn't. A few years ago, it wasn't one of the greatest grounds in the world. But with all the redevelopment, and I think this year we've seen over 86,000 people wow. coming in to watch Championship cricket. I think it's just because it's a cracking ground. And there's always something to look at. They've done the front of the pavilion beautifully. When you walk around the concourse, there's all the boards up of the teams that have won the championship. So I think now it's a brilliant ground. It really is. Even for people who possibly don't like cricket, I think you can just go there and have a lovely day, actually, and sit in the sun with your friends, and the cricket's going on, but it's a nice comfy place to have a good day out now.
1: When the sun is setting on a T20 night and it's a packed oval, it is quite possibly one of the best venues I've ever been to for that atmosphere and just that setting. It is absolutely gorgeous.
0: It is, but I'll be honest with you, my head is going, right, I've had to work my way through 27,000 people to get to the outfield to get an interview. And I've got about 10 minutes to do that before they have team meetings, get locked inside, and the last train home's at 11:05. So, but I know what you mean, actually. When the sun's setting, the lights are on, it's a cracking game, it's a full house. It's a brilliant venue. It really is a brilliant, brilliant venue.
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1: Stories at 4:30. Andy Burnham's admitted he may pay a political price after announcing plans to adjust the triple lock on pensions. His changes could see smaller annual increases in the state pension, but he's told at the Labour conference it will help pay for improved social care. The Prime Minister's also promised electoral reform and public control over utility firms. And health officials are trying to track down a mother after a baby's body was found on a beach in North Wales. Authorities say they have real concerns and say she may be extremely vulnerable. And former world snooker champion Graham Dott's been jailed for 7 years for sexually abusing two primary school aged children. The judge told him he'd robbed them of a significant part of their childhood. And Lindsay Clancy, who strangled three children, has returned to a US court after her murder case ended in a mistrial, her defence team's asking the judge to block a potential rerun. And finally, Phil the Power Taylor is making a darts comeback. The 16 world champion retired 8 years ago, but he'll play a doubles tournament in Portsmouth next month. That's Riverside Reports. I'm Charlotte Wade. More in half an hour.
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1: So we've got a fine evening ahead. Cloudy, but a bit patchy with rain in the morning. It'll be a nice evening though, around about 16 degrees. And then into tomorrow, maximum temperatures of 25 degrees. So warm sunshine in the afternoon, but the morning is going to be a little bit more rainy.

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Yes, it's Riverside Drive. Kid Creole and the Coconuts, of course, on now. Annie, I'm Not Your Daddy. It's 4:33. With you till 6 o'clock this evening. Coming up next is your Drive Time Anagram. Have a pen and paper at the ready. It's a mystery location, summer in southwest London. You've got to rearrange the letters. See if you can figure it out. That's up next.

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1: with Martin Adams.
2: South 37 minutes past four. It's time for anagram. Now, Charlotte, last time you did all right, didn't you, with the anagram?
3: I ultimately got it.
2: You ultimately got it. Yeah. You see, that's all we ask.
3: That's all you need to do.
2: That's all we need to do.
3: It was a food market.
2: It was the food. Tooting Market. Tooting Market. Yes, you're right. Well, today's anagram is somewhere in Southwest London, but today it's Arc Drop Men. Arc, A-R-K, Drop, D-R-O-P, and Men, M-E-N. Arc Drop Men. Any ideas?
3: Well, I'm thinking that the K is again present.
2: It is. But I know what you're thinking. The K could be a big clue out of that lot. I think you're right. Yeah. So Arc Drop Men is today's anagram. It's a mystery location. It's somewhere in Southwest London. You might even be sat there right now. All you've got to do is rearrange the letters and figure out where we are today. If you'd like to show us how clever you are, you can get in contact on WhatsApp. The number that you need is 07871 670 493. You can text us right there, 07871 670 493. By the way, how have you been? Have you had a good week since I saw you last?
3: Has it only been a week?
2: I think
3: it might have been two since I was last here.
2: Did you miss your last Tuesday, perhaps?
3: I think somebody else swooped in.
2: Oh, okay. Well, how have you been then since I saw you last?
3: In my last fortnight, I've been very good, thank you.
2: Have you? Have you had anything, been on holiday?
3: No holidays.
2: Out for dinner somewhere fancy?
3: No, I've been doing a lot of DIY fancy.
2: DIY?
3: Dinner parties, that kind of thing.
2: DIY?
3: As in, like, do it yourself.
2: DIY dinner parties?
3: Yeah.
2: Or as DIY in, and dinner parties?
3: No, sorry. I meant rather than
2: people come around, they fix your shelf, you feed them.
3: Sounds actually like quite an ingenious concept.
2: It's not bad. It's not bad, actually, is it?
3: Reciprocity. No, they've been coming around for supper and just not fixing anything.
2: Oh, well. What have you been cooking?
3: I've been resorting to the kind of home comforts because it feels as though we're very close to lasagna season.
2: Absolutely love a lasagna. It's one of my all time faves.
3: Yeah.
2: Do you bother with sort of mixing out the pork and the beef, or do you just go full on beef?
3: I just go full beef.
2: Full beef.
3: Yep. And I've also, on the beef front, big into a shepherd's pie, a cottage pie, either one. I know one's lamb, but that kind of thing.
2: I love a shepherd's pie. Mm. And even though I say so myself, I think I make the best shepherd's pie on the planet.
3: Really? And what's the secret?
2: The secret to a... I shall reveal right here, right now, the secret to the best shepherd's pie is stock.
3: Is that a secret?
2: All about stock. Well, a lot of people, they'll just go and buy some mince.
3: Yeah.
2: And they'll think they're sort of making a bolognese, and they'll just shove the bits and pieces in, and then they'll put the... What you need is, you see... It's a sequence of events. You've got me started now.
3: If you have a
2: lamb roast, mm-hmm. you have to, assuming you've got some bones left after, you have to keep the bones and all the bits and bobs, you know, leftover vegetables. Shove them all in and just let that simmer for ages, and then you'll come out with this absolutely beautiful stock. Shove a little bit of rosemary in there as well.
3: What's the difference between stock and bone broth? Because bone broth has become a huge thing in the kind of gut health space.
2: I would suggest...
3: It's essentially the same thing.
2: I would suggest it's the same thing. Maybe bone broth is more pure because stock might have lots of other bits and pieces in. So if I was making stock, I would add some salt and pepper. Perhaps I'd add a load of rosemary, add a bit of flavourings. You'd have some leftover veg in there, maybe some potato skins and old bits of carrot. You know, all that kind of nonsense.
3: Far better. And then you shove that bone broth.
2: And you have that. Well, you know, there's probably a lot to be said for bone broth. So that's the secret. That's my secret to the best shepherd's pie on the planet.
3: It's not a secret anymore.
2: It's not a secret anymore. It's all about the stock. You've got to put the hours in.
3: Duly noted.
2: There you go. We had a little foodie bit. I like to have a little foodie bit in the programme. Mm-hmm. It seems we've done it inadvertently, stumbled upon it.
3: Straight
2: and even give a tip out to the nation. Right, okay. Also, Charlotte, baby, I love your way.
3: Thank Thank you.
2: By Big Mountain on there.

0: 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If you're thinking about heading home, you want to listen to the traffic and travel.
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0: Because Charlotte has got all the updates. Over to you.
3: I do indeed. So the A3 West Hill is still causing some trouble. Whether you're going northbound towards Upper Richmond Road, travel time there is about 10 minutes. And then if you're going westbound towards the South Circular, still a little bit slow there, just kind of usual slow traffic though. And then on the Wandsworth Bridge Road towards Fulham, there is about a 15-minute delay. Similar story around Twickenham, whether you're going over the Chersey Road towards Hospital Bridge Road or towards Margaret Road roundabout, there's going to be a bit of a delay between 10 and 15 minutes. And then on the rails, Central Line, no service between Northlet and West Royslip, and then minor delays across the rest of the line, and then delays across all of the Victoria line because of some infrastructure damage at Brixton. But other than that, it's looking okay. Things are stable. So if you know of anything else that we're not aware of yet, then please do let us know. And the number to call is
0: 07871 670493. If you've seen something that we haven't, 07871 670493. I thought I'd put Charlotte out of her misery there as she was stumbling. Stumbling for the phone number.
3: I was just double checking the traffic.
0: It's always good. Always good to double check your workings. Charlotte will be back in half an hour with another traffic update. Riverside Drive. Craig David now on Riverside Drive.

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1: with Martin Adams.
2: Now, we were talking about this the other day, Charlotte, and I can't remember. Do you remember we were talking about Traitors?
3: Yes, and also we just listened to Kat Burns.
2: We did just listen to Kat Burns a few songs ago, yes.
3: Yeah, very on brand.
2: She was fantastic in the last... it was the first Celebrity Traitors series. Now we've got the second starting on Thursday.
3: Goodness, are you excited?
2: I am very excited.
3: You're a big Traitor fan.
2: I'm a huge Traitors fan. It's really very, very good TV. As long as they've got... Funny, we were just talking about off-air personality types and taking personality questionnaires and all this sort of thing. But that's very important for these types of TV shows, aren't they? To make sure that they've got a good mix of personalities. They want people to get up, to wind each other up. Yep. They need people to get on. They might want a bit of love, bit of romance. So you it's very tricky. The psychology behind choosing these people. Well, and celebrities, it's probably trickier.
3: Yeah, probably. But then I guess... they've been doing it for so long. Like, the archetype was Big Brother, which was a psychology experiment.
2: Yeah, it was a massive psychology experiment, really.
3: And then it just became an absolute
2: without
3: sensation.
2: Any ethics.
3: Without any ethics or Essex.
2: Yeah.
3: Well, they probably did have a few Essex people in there.
2: They probably did, yeah. But yeah, that it exactly was. It wasn't billed as a psychological experiment. It was just billed as a silly TV show. But of course, it was a large psychological experiment.
3: I think it started in Scandinavia, which makes it sound a little bit more...
2: Yeah, it does give it, exactly.
3: Yeah.
2: But it's still going. I can't believe Big Brother's still going. It's an ITV, one of ITV, ITV 2 plus 1.5 or something, God knows. It's still going. But anyway, Traitors back on Thursday. I can't wait. It's got James Blunt in it, who's very witty on Twitter. You know James Blunt, the singer?
3: Yeah. Of course.
2: So you were looking at me like James.
3: I was
2: who?
3: Thinking that's an interesting move.
2: It is, isn't it?
3: Isn't it?
2: And they got a few comedians. Ramesh Ranganathan, big
3: brilliant.
2: Fan of his.
3: Brilliant.
2: Rob Beckett, he's great.
3: Yep.
2: Joe Lycett, he's very funny as well.
3: Very good. Yeah. Is that a cop out though? If you're putting together a cast of celebrities and you think, oh yeah, we'll just throw a few comedians in there.
2: Well, you know, you've got to have a few comedians. Yeah. I think you've got to have a little bit of humour going on.
3: You need to have one person who's in there and generally famous for their intellect.
2: Yeah,
3: and
2: that's
3: they're a
2: true.
3: Bit of an outlier, like a Stephen Fry type.
2: Well, they've got Professor Hannah Fry. No relation to Stephen Fry, as far as I know. Professor Hannah Fry.
3: Yeah.
2: She's a maths professor. And she's going to be on there. So she's been doing analyzing the stats of who makes good Traitors, who makes good Faithfuls, and she's she thinks that's going to help her figure it out. She said that the stats are going to help her figure it out.
3: Okay, well, you know, you've got to have a belief system. So if that's hers, then good
2: you
3: for
2: go,
3: her.
2: Yeah, you've got to have go something, haven't you? So anyway, that starts on Thursday. Very excited about that. You're a fan? You're going to watch?
3: Yes, I might give it a go.
2: I tell you what, I can guarantee you will be reading out the winner on the news. It's that big.
3: Yeah. Well, maybe I'll be able to say it with a bit more gumption if I follow it.
2: Yeah, absolutely. Absolutely. Yeah. Right. Huey Lewis and the news. Power of Love up next, taking us to the news with Charlotte at 5.

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2: The top stories at 5 o'clock. Andy Burnham's admitted he may pay a political price for adjusting the triple lock on pensions. He's told the Labour conference his reforms, which could mean smaller rises to the state pension, will help fund free social care. Here's Secretary of State Louise Hay.
3: The state pension will always rise by at least inflation, or 2.5%. It will rise by £2,000, expected by the end of this parliament, to record levels. But now pensioners won't have to worry about funding their own personal care, and that really does keep people awake at night.
2: He's also promised public control of water companies and electoral reforms. Tory leader Kemi Badenoch says the PM wants to take Britain back to the 1970s. A woman who strangled her three children has returned to a US court after her murder case ended in a mistrial when one juror held out. Lindsay Clancy admitted killing them at their Massachusetts home in 2023, but argued she had postpartum psychosis. Her lawyer, Kevin Reddington's, asking for the case to be dismissed.
4: Many, many lay people have difficulty understanding the concept of the bifurcation and say, well, she admitted that she did it, so she's guilty. And then they go off on a tangent about all of these horrific allegations. She's a demon and she's possessed and she should be executed.
2: The judge says he'll consider their request at a hearing next month. And anti-migrant activist Daniel Thomas has been refused bail ahead of his trial next March for allegedly slashing a boat in the Channel with an emergency responder on board. The 37-year-old, known as Danny Tomo, appeared at Portsmouth Crown Court via video link from prison, holding a copy of the Holy Bible. He's been remanded in custody before another court appearance in November. And people applying for a gun license will have to declare any second homes they have under new rules. They'll also have to tell police about any relevant medical conditions or if existing ones get worse. The Home Office says applicants will need to inform police about other household members so they can spot any wider safety concerns. And finally, the Dajelle Pellicot rape case will be enacted on stage by the Young Vic Theatre in Southbank on the 30th of November. It depicts years of abuse suffered by Miss Pellicot at the hands of her husband, who's serving a 20-year sentence for drugging his wife, raping her, and allowing others to do the same. Theatre director Nadia Fall says it's a piece of confronting event theatre which bears witness to the harrowing story. That was Riverside Reports. I'm Charlotte Wade. More in half an hour.
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2: And we've got a fine evening ahead of us, a bit cloudy with some patchy rain in the morning, but temperatures holding this evening around about 16 degrees. And then into tomorrow, the rain should clear by about mid-afternoon, leaving a partly cloudy and dry evening. But throughout the day, maximum temperatures of 25 degrees. Whatever the weather, London's freshest fruit, veg and flowers are always in season at the New Covent Garden Market, serving the capital 6 days a week from Nine Elms.
5: Hello, I'm Will.
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5: From Bruce White's in New Covent Garden Market. I come up here a lot as a kid with my dad, and I loved it ever since I was young. It's a different atmosphere. It's like one big family. You have laugh and joke, but at the same time, you get the job done. You know what I mean? It's just a great place to work. We get to see the behind the scenes of all the restaurants, the hotels, the airlines, cruise ship. I can tell you one about one. Cordyceps, they're grown in a very weird way. They get into little insects and stuff like that. They grow out of the body, so it's a fungus growing out of the body, which is very good for you. Gives you a lot of energy. Got a lot of health benefits to it as well, so yes, no, it's very interesting.
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2: Now then, we have a bit of an exclusive on Riverside Radio. 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
3: I don't know if I'm familiar with Erasure.
2: Have you never heard of Erasure? They were big in the late 80s and early 90s, so you're forgiven, and they haven't been that active.
3: It's quite an interesting break. It's quite the sabbatical to just say, well, 1990s till 2026.
2: Well, I think that they have been doing a lot of touring. They've got a lot of fans, yeah. And they've done some collaborations.
3: What's their biggest track to date?
2: Oh, now you're putting me on the spot. They
3: has
2: did
3: the memory been erased?
2: Probably Blue Savannah.
3: Okay,
2: I'll play it later.
3: Yeah,
2: I think you'll probably recognise it. But they had some massive hits. They played on the radio a lot. Mm-hmm. They haven't been that active for the last 20 years, probably for two reasons. One, they're touring. Two, they've got a lot of money.
3: They probably
2: think we don't need to. But
3: Do you think it's run out and that's why they've got back to the studio?
2: Well, the lead singer of Erasure made of two people. One of them, lead singer Andy Bell. He's mm-hmm. recently done a collaboration with Tim Rice Oxley from Keane. And that was about 2 years ago. Very good song.
3: Yeah.
2: And the two, you know Keane?
3: Yeah, I know Keane. And I was just thinking another group we've not heard much from.
2: Yes, well, this is true. And Tim Rice Oxley, lead singer of Keane, mm-hmm. did a collaboration. They wrote together and they came up with the song. It was very, very good. Big hit at the time. Anyway, they obviously, Erasure decided they like a little bit of that. So they decided to get back into the charts with their new single for a long time. It's called Wings of Love. This is right. It's a little bit synthy, which is why I quite like it. You know, synth, kind of 80s synthy music,
3: mm-hmm.
2: Which is kind of why I like Erasure. Anyway, brand new play, first play on Riverside Radio. This is Erasure's brand new single, Wings of Love.

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1: Your travel update on Riverside Radio.
2: Erasure there. Maybe slightly improved with the travel jingle at the end. What do you think?
3: Yeah, I think it's a perfect collab. Them and me and the traffic.
2: Absolutely.
3: That's what they'd be missing.
2: How's it looking out there?
3: It's looking okay. So, usual slow traffic across the A3 West Hill northbound and then also westbound on both directions, probably travel time around 10 minutes. And then the A217 Wandsworth Bridge Road northbound, also a little bit slow, 5 minute delay there. And then the Chursley Road towards the Hospital Bridge roundabout, 15 minute delay there. But things are generally clearing. The Chiltern Railways, there's a service that's been suspended if you're heading between West Royslip and Marylebone due to emergency services dealing with an incident there. And then Victoria Line, still severe delays across the line due to infrastructure damage at Brixton. But if you know something that we don't, if you've seen something that we're not aware of, then do give us a call on 078 716 704 93.
2: Thank you very much, Charlotte. She'll be back in half an hour's time with a latest traffic and travel update. Bucks Fizz next. My camera never lies. I said it like that because we don't often hear Bucks Fizz on the radio.
3: Don't
2: even know who Bucks Fizz is?
3: No, I'm just thinking of non-alcoholic champagne.
2: Ah, but Bucks Fizz is alcoholic.
3: Oh.
2: Yeah, it's
3: low alcohol.
2: Well, kind of. It's half champagne. Well, it's probably not half. It's champagne and orange juice. That's what Bucks Fizz is.
3: Is that not something else? What's it called? A mimosa?
2: No.
3: Really?
2: Quiet now. No, I'm sure you're questioning, because my entire childhood was based on drinking Bucks Fizz. I say that in that we were given a sip of very, very weak Bucks Fizz with lots and lots of orange juice. Every Christmas. We're going to check that out. Let's put Bucks Fizz on now whilst we check out exactly what the drink is made up of.

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1: 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Riverside.
2: Yes, Riverside Reports, our local news stories now on Riverside Drive. Beck School, now Ernest Bevan Academy, has seen many tooting youngsters through its doors since it opened 100 years ago. Its recent centenary celebrations gathered hundreds of past and present pupils, including Bob Hillier from England Rugby Union, captain, pupil and teacher.
3: West London hasn't heard this song for over 50 years. It's the school song for the old Beck School, a now demolished grammar school in Tooting that still has a lasting effect. These are the voices of over 100 Beck School old boys, gathered by their old rugby club to celebrate their school centenary, and also to unveil a new memorial to the 78 Beck students who died in World War II. Here's 85-year-old Patrick Sullivan.
4: So it really is, in this context, extremely nostalgic, because every morning we remember these chaps of Fat Jerry Moore.
3: The Beck School opened in 1926. As a grammar school, it provided high-quality education to the predominantly working-class area. His reputation in Latin, English and rugby was undeniably good. Here's past student Bob Hiller, 83, and former captain of the England rugby team.
4: Our rugby coach was the Yorkshireman, ferocious. But, no, it was just the general atmosphere. Yeah. It was a good sporting school, good academic school. Most of what I've achieved is a result of my going to Beck, really.
5: Hold on, chap. They're all smiling. Can you see us?
6: How do you do?
3: Beck School was an accepting place. As London began to change after the end of the war, the school welcomed new students from abroad. Here's Andre Pluskowski, 82, who came to Beck from Poland.
7: I was born in the middle of the Warsaw Uprising, on a table in a cellar in the middle of a German air raid, which didn't bother me at all.
3: Andre was smuggled out of Poland when the war ended and came to London. His mother wanted him to get a good education, and he'll never forget meeting the Beck principal, then Mr. Wilfred Hoare.
7: And he says, so I'm taking a chance on you, and you won't have Latin, because it's already second year, but you'll be good at the other things. Mm. He made me British, in a sense.
3: Beck School eventually closed in 1971 when it merged into a local comprehensive. The buildings were demolished in 1996. Today, Ernest Bevan College is the successor school to Beck. Ernest Bevan's head teacher, Damala Ademolake, was invited to the centenary in a room filled with Beck memorabilia and past students. I ask him if he feels like he has big shoes to fill.
8: Absolutely. I mean, I've never celebrated 100 years of anything, and it's the first time I'm going to be doing that. And when I've read about the history of the school, the ambition of the school, and being one of the top performing boys schools in the country, it's really challenged me to think about what I can do differently to help achieve that. And as I said, looking at this memory wall just really inspired me about the different things that the school's accomplished through like arts, through sports, through things like debate club, and just really exposing people or our young people to things that they may

0: not have the opportunity to see where they come from.
1: And that was our news reporter, Talisker Scott Hunter, reporting at Ernest Bevan Academy at their centenary.
2: 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Riverside Drive
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1: The top stories at 5:30. The Premier League's confirmed Manchester City has been found guilty of all charges over financial rule breaches. An independent commission's found the club arranged sham contracts to artificially inflate revenues and reduce costs between 2009 and 2018. City insists they're innocent and will appeal. Andy Burnham's announced he'll adjust the pension's triple lock from 2030 and use the savings to help pay for social care. The Prime Minister, who delivered an emotional speech to the Labour conference, also vowed more public control of utility firms. And the body of a baby has been found on a beach in North Wales. Health officials say they're concerned about the welfare of the mother following the discovery in Bangor. And Lindsay Clancy's lawyers have urged a judge not to order a retrial over allegations she murdered three children. The mother, who admits strangling them during a bout of postpartum psychosis, saw a jury fail to agree verdicts earlier this month. And finally, England boss Thomas Tuchel will be forced into changes for tonight's Nations League game against the Czech Republic. Nico O'Reilly is out with injury. That's Riverside Reports. I'm Charlotte Wade. More in tomorrow.
0: 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We'll have news, of course, every half hour, but live news back tomorrow morning from 7 a.m. with The Breakfast Show.
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3: Right here in Nine Elms.
0: But you're still here with the weather. Off you go.
1: Just about. Yes, it'll be a fine evening this evening, about 16 degrees with some clouds coming in overnight. And then tomorrow, cloudy and patchy in the morning, some light rain throughout, and that will all clear by mid-afternoon, leaving a partially cloudy and dry evening. But maximum temperatures tomorrow of 25 degrees.
0: Lovely.
1: But,
0: yes,
1: just you but. Wait. But whatever the weather, London's freshest fruit, veg and flowers are always in season at the New Covent Garden Market, serving the capital 6 days a week from Nine Elms.
0: I thought you'd say that.
4: 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I'm Paul from DDP. 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

0: new Savannah there. Big hit from Erasure. I did say I'd play it. And there you go, man of my word.
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0: I just thought I'd let the thunderstorm play out. It's nice, it's very relaxing. Right, okay, time for Arts Watch. All the thrills and spills of the Big Top can be seen in Wimbledon this week with Barnum the Circus Musical. It's based on the life of legendary showman. And when Ian Barclay caught up with one of the stars, Monique Young, he began by asking, who was P.T. Barnum?
4: P.T. Barnum, people might know him if they've seen The Greatest Showman. His name is Phineas Taylor Barnum. He started off his career sort of exploiting, as they said, these acts of, he started with a museum, and then he found, people might know, Tom Thumb and Joyce Heth. And then eventually his career kind of delved into politics for a bit and then ended up being, if anyone knows the circus, Barnum and Bailey. That was his creation with his partner, Bailey, which ended up, touring the US and the UK for years and years. And actually, funny enough, we're in Bournemouth this week and someone who has come see the show and has basically, I think he's a part of actually the theatre at Bournemouth, showed us some of his old posters and maps of where he toured around the UK. And they would do one-nighters. It's amazing. Oh my gosh, we just got to see at this venue. And they'd one-nighters all across the UK. So they would do like a 2 o'clock show and then an 8 o'clock show, then get on a train with all the elephants and then go to the next venue and do exactly the same thing. So, I mean, we do weeklies and, you know, it's exhausting, but nightlies, that's another level.
5: Visions of getting on a train with an elephant. You play Charity Barnum or Cherry. What kind of a woman is she?
4: She's the really grounding force of the relationship. So at the beginning of the show, they say humbug versus truth. Charity is representing the truth of the relationship and Phineas Taylor Barnum is representing the humbugging. But he's a guy that has so many dreams and she's the one who just kind of puts the realism into the relationship, grounds him, actually is the driving force of it, really. He wouldn't be who he was without her. And she's strong. And I think the reason why she sort of loves P.T. Barnum is because they're so opposite to each other. The dynamic really works between the two of them.
5: You've sort of given a potted history of his life. How much of that life is covered by the show?
4: Yeah, we do touch on it, actually. Not into a great deal of detail, but we do see snippets of those moments in life. And we pretty do, I think, the show expands at least 25 years, so we touch pretty much on the majority of it. I think people didn't really know about the politician side of him, so that's obviously delved into a little bit more. You know, people have kind of paralleled him to actually Donald Trump in that sense, coming from, like, I know, awful, in the entertainment world, kind of coming from that to then delving into politics. Yeah, no, it's interesting that he kind of went into that area.
0: That is fascinating. A little story outside of the Showman movie. Monique Young talking to Ian Barclay. You can see Barnum, the circus musical at the New Wimbledon Theatre from the 29th of September to the 3rd of October. Just head to atgtickets.com for further details. And you can hear Ian's full interview in the June 21st edition of Barclay's Brunch on our Mixcloud page. Just head to riversideradio.com and follow prompts from there. Okay. Bare Naked Ladies is going to take us to our last traffic and travel update from Charlotte.
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2: Okay, it's our last travel update of the afternoon. How's it looking out there, Charlotte?
3: It's looking okay. Similar story around the A3 West Hill Road, both northbound and westbound. There's some delays there, but it looks like it is clearing. And then on the Wandsworth Bridge Road towards Fulham northbound, still about a 15-minute delay there. And then similarly in Twickenham on the Chertsey Road, westbound, about 10-minute delay there. On the rails, the Chiltern Railway is suspended between West Royslip and Marylebone due to an earlier emergency services dealing with an incident there. And then still the Victoria line is severely delayed due to infrastructure damage at Brixton. But that's all we've got for just now. Looking good otherwise.
2: Thanks very much, Charlotte. We'll have traffic and travel back on Drive tomorrow from 4 with Ian Barclay. And back tomorrow from 7 a.m. on the Riverside Radio Breakfast Show, sponsored by Uber Boat by Thames Clipper. Do join Jason and Ali Ironson for all the latest news and traffic and travel updates. And a lot of fun, of course, tomorrow morning on the Breakfast Show from 7. Riverside Drive. Okay, Ed Sheeran now, Skeletons. The answer to the anagram is coming next.

0: Rightio, Ed Sheeran there, Skeletons, 51 minutes past five. How did you get on with this afternoon's anagram, our little quiz this Tuesday afternoon? The anagram was Arc Drop Men. Can I just describe to listeners the face that I'm sat opposite? I would say if a dictionary needed to have a definition of the word smug, it would just have a picture of your face. That's all you'd need.
1: I'm just pleased that I'm getting better at these.
0: You're very really good at these. I think you're much better than you thought you were.
1: Yeah.
0: You got it. So Arc Drop Men was today's anagram. Somewhere in Southwest London, mystery location. Charlotte's going to reveal where it is. What did your big brain tell you today, Charlotte?
1: My big brain told me that it was, of course, Morden Park.
0: Morden Park. Yeah. Absolutely. You see, you got Park quite early on. You were to concentrate on the K.
1: Yeah, the K, you've got to look for the words that are going to be identifiers. Market. Park.
0: Yes, exactly. So you ruled out market and then you thought park and then it all fell into place.
1: And from there, the rest is history.
0: Very satisfying.
1: Very satisfying. What a way to end the show.
0: Almost as satisfying as a cowboy cat.
1: A cowboy cat.
0: We just looked off air to see what the name of a Cote de Boeuf is in America. That's the sort of thing we chat about. Found out they call it a cowboy cat.
1: And now there's a strong craving of steak.
0: Have a strong craving for steak. Are you going to go home and cook yourself a steak? How would you do it if you did it? If I said, here's a big slab of steak, what are you going to do? How do you like it served, madam?
1: Pretty simply, but I don't want to go too crazy on anything. Just some good garlic butter and rare. Very, very rare.
0: Very rare. Just seared really top and bottom.
1: Yeah.
0: And garlic butter.
1: Garlic butter.
0: Would that be your condiment of choice, would it?
1: In this particular,
0: I love is salsa verde on a steak. That's my,
1: to be fair,
0: my new fave.
1: Yeah, I think particularly that in a steak sandwich with some really nicely grilled ciabatta, salsa verde, and then like so oily that when you bite into it, a good crunch, but then you've got the oil aftertaste.
0: Oh my God, my stomach is rumbling.
1: I'm really sad because I'm having salmon quiche for dinner.
0: Are you?
1: Yeah.
0: Salmon quiche. Well, look, that's about as far away from an extremely rare steak you could get, but
1: It also feels like lunch food.
0: Maybe buy some beef flavored crisps.
1: Yeah. Oh, some flame grilled beef.
0: Flame grilled crinkle cut beef crisps. Would that satisfy your steak urge?
1: Maybe I'll just have a Cote de Boeuf on the side of my
0: Cote de Boeuf on the side of a quiche.
1: Surf and turf, basically.
0: Surf and turf. Very good idea. Also with a bit of pastry involved.
1: Yeah, and some garlic butter.
0: Is there such a thing as a sort of a meat quiche? You don't tend to do that, do you? You don't get chicken quiches.
1: No, I suppose it would maybe disrupt the texture of the quiche.
0: Would it? You're a bit of an expert. You know what? You're such an expert. The next time you're in, we're going to have a little foodie section.
1: Okay.
0: Because you are into your cheese, as am I.
1: Yeah.
0: A bit of wine pairing, that could be fun.
1: A Buck's Fizz, perhaps.
0: Buck's Fizz.
1: Otherwise known as a mimosa.
0: Yeah, what goes with a Buck's Fizz?
1: Brunch.
0: Bottomless Buck's Fizz. I know what you're thinking.
1: Yeah. Eggs Benedict.
0: Hold the orange.
1: Yeah.
0: Okay, thanks. So we've discovered Charlotte's an old drunk who likes a bit of steak. That's what we've discovered this afternoon.
1: And on that bombshell.
0: You sound very well. You do have a young sounding voice for an 84-year-old, I have to say.
1: Well, you know, it's all the Buck's Fizz. I'm just chugging it constantly.
0: That's what it is.
1: Keeps the pipes lubricated.
0: That's fantastic. It's best to do that for sure. Okay. We've got Donna Summer and Barbara Streisand up next. And then I shall tell you what's happening on the rest of Riverside Radio this Tuesday evening.
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0: Well, stay tuned. 7 p.m. Spotlight. Sean Kenyon and the gang playing all things musicals. That's a lot of fun. And don't forget, 7 a.m. for the breakfast show tomorrow morning with Jason and Ali. But now it's time for the news. I'll see you next time.
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3: Andy Burnham's admitted he may pay a political price for adjusting the triple lock on pensions. He's told the Labour conference his reforms, which could mean smaller rises to the state pension, will help fund free social care. His first Secretary of State, Louise Hague.
4: The state pension will always rise by at least inflation, or 2.5%. It will rise by £2,000, expected by the end of this Parliament, to record levels. But now pensioners won't have to worry about funding their own personal care, and that really does keep people awake at
3: He also promised public control of water companies and electoral reforms. Tory leader Kemi Badenoch says the PM wants to take Britain back to the 1970s. The police watchdog says neither a stinger device nor deliberate contact was used to stop a car involved in a head-on crash on the A66. August's crash near Middlesbrough left 7 people, including 2 police officers, dead. Health officials are trying to track down a mother after a baby's body was found on a beach in North Wales. Authorities say they have real concerns and say she may be extremely vulnerable. A woman who strangled her 3 children has returned to a US court after her murder case ended in a mistrial when one juror held out. Lindsay Clancy admits killing them in 2023, but argued she had postpartum psychosis. Her lawyer, Kevin Reddington's, asked for the case to be dismissed.
5: Many, many lay people had difficulty understanding the concept of the bifurcation and say, well, she admitted that she did it, so she's guilty. And then they go off on a tangent about all of these horrific allegations. She's a demon and she's possessed and she should be executed.
3: OpenAI has scrapped plans to release its new artificial intelligence model. It's over safety concerns after it showed higher levels of deception than its predecessor. And Phil the Power Taylor is making a darts comeback. The 16-time world champion will play at a doubles tournament in Portsmouth next month. That's the latest.
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1: Hiya, lovely people. I am Sydney Bennett-Miller and you are listening to Riverside Radio. Hello, I am back and you might have been wondering where I was last week or maybe didn't notice. I won't take it personally, but I was supposed to be gone for 2 weeks and I decided to cut it short. So surprise. Hello, I'm back. For those of you that don't know me, I am Sydney Bennett-Miller and this is Pass Forward. And for those of the you do, this is a very special episode today because I am celebrating 1 whole year of Pass Forward here on Riverside Radio. Yay! It was actually last week that happened, the 23rd, which was the Wednesday. So I thought I'd count it for today. And I was in Berlin with my best pal celebrating this anniversary on this very station. And I cannot quite believe it that I am here. I'm so happy to be back from my holiday. And what a better way to mark 1 year of this show than to spend tonight playing some of my favourite songs that have come through the doors over this past 12 months in this studio. Every track tonight is one I've played before on Pass Forward, songs that I thought deserved a second go round, and give you a nice look back on our time here together on Riverside Radio. Thank you so much to everyone at Riverside Radio for having me. It has been an absolute honour and I'm absolutely loving it. First up, we started with Girl Group and Shut Your Mouth Sometimes. Now, Girl Group are Katja Birkeland, Lily Crislow, Thea Gunnison, Mia Halvorsen and Maria Tollinson. Four of them are Norwegian and one of them is from Bridlington, and all of them met at LIPA, Liverpool Institute for Performing Arts. And the band name and the band themselves came out of frustration with men in their classes, booking all the studio time. I mean, they even sing about it in that song, and not inviting them in, and they felt very left out, and they responded by forming one of the most exciting bands in Britain at the moment. They are currently on a European tour and they are due to be playing in Hoxton in October, and I believe there are still tickets available, so check them out. Next, one of my favourite discoveries from this past year, Nourished by Time. And Nourished by Time, also known as Marcus Brown, is a singer and songwriter and producer from Baltimore. And after studying at Berklee College of Music, he moved to Los Angeles, where he worked at Whole Foods as in construction in a barber shop, and eventually moved back with his parents and built a studio in their basement. And his debut album came from that basement. It is his second album, The Passionate Ones, that came out earlier this year and what I fell in love with, and it is extraordinary. It's a mix of house music, new wave, new swing and R&B, all wrapped around lyrics about labour, late stage capitalism, loneliness and the near impossibility of making a life from art but still staying true to yourself and following your dreams. Just lovely. It's Time, the song I'm about to play you, is the most direct statement on the record, and there are some lyrics in it that I absolutely love. We don't have to be so average, and I say that with love. One of the albums of the year for me. This is It's Time by Nourished by Time.

Venus Fly by Grimes featuring Jel Monae there from Grimes's 2015 album Art Angels, and one of my absolute favourites that I've played this year. And the story of how this came about is brilliant. Grimes kept crossing paths with Jel Monae at festivals and could never quite bring herself to go and say hello. She was far too nervous to do it, and so instead she sent her a painting, and from that Jel Monae wrote back and said they should collaborate, and then Grimes has said that she had a panic attack after that, and then this song was born. And this song is described as about being too scary to be objectified, and these two artists shedding their human disguises entirely. And Grimes has said it's one of her favorite tracks on the whole record, and it is mine too. Next, But Not Kiss by Faye Webster. Now, Faye Webster is from Atlanta, Georgia, and started writing her own songs at 14, and is also a very big yo-yo enthusiast, which I never got into myself. But Not Kiss came out in 2023 and is, in her own words, an anti-romantic love song, and said that it is something that I've looked for but struggled to find in other love songs for them to describe this conflict or contradiction. And she's also said that she wished that this song had been written for her rather than having to write it herself, and it is a song about wanting closeness without quite knowing how to have it. And I think it perfectly describes that in-between feeling of wanting to be close to someone or near to someone that you know you shouldn't. And I have played this a number of times myself, and it never gets old. This is But Not Kiss by Faye Webster.

That was Somersaults by Carlo. And if you were with me a few weeks ago, you'll know I've already played Carlo's collaboration with Chris Lorenzo this year, which went massively viral when she landed from a flight in Australia to find that it had gone from just a few thousand views to 500,000 whilst she was airborne. I mean, that would be quite crazy, quite the out-of-body experience. And Somersaults is a very different side of her. She's spoken very openly about writing it in one of her first sessions after losing her father and going back to all of the music that he'd loved and put her onto Donna Summer, Shalimar, The Whispers, and channeling that into a song about a relationship that has taken far more than it gave. And it's very disco leaning, nice bass line, very Carlo, and is one of my favourite things that she's made so far. Now we have got a bit of Rosalía, because I am not ready to let go of the party just yet. Rosalía is from Catalonia and she made Moto Mami, which was her second album in 2022, which this track comes from, and won the Grammy for Best Alternative Music Album. And La Combi Versace features Dominican rapper Tokisha, who I love. She's just got an ace voice and she's just so cool, and it's a very short and punchy song that just gets me going. So this is La Combi Versace with Rosalía featuring Tokisha. See you after the ads.

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0: Come back to 70s New York and see the brand new production where iconic music meets incredible dancers. 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

We could not do a Pass Forward anniversary without playing Say She She, could we? That would just be absolutely ridiculous. One of my most played artists on this show this past year, and I'm sure for many more shows to come. I absolutely adore this band. That was Say She She with Shop Boy from their third album, Cut and Rewind, which came out just last year. And this song is like, this whole album, to be honest, is very bittersweet for me because I bought tickets to go and see them on their tour just after they'd released this album, and they were playing in Heaven in London, and the venue actually only got changed to Heaven the day before the gig, and I missed the gig because me and a big group of other people weren't allowed into the venue because we didn't have a physical form of ID, which I know you could argue is very silly from us, but we were all of us very of age, some older people, so yes, we missed the gig, and it was a sad time, and I feel a bit bittersweet every time I hear it. So Say She She, if you're listening, do you want to give me some tickets to your next show? That would be great. Now, Say She She are a band made up of a trio: Paya Malik, Sabrina Cunningham, and Naya Brown. And the name is a silent nod to Nile Rodgers and Chic from Say Chic. And they were formed in 2021 after Paya and Sabrina discovered that they could hear each other practicing classical singing through their apartment walls in Manhattan. And they eventually, Naya Brown joined, and they all sang together and realized that they had something special. I mean, if you heard that, you will know they had something special. If you've seen them live, you will know that they have something special. I have had the chance to see them before, but not recently. They have a hard rule: if they don't record anything, they cannot recreate live, and everything that happens in the studio happens again on stage. Again, please give me Say She She tickets. Now, I should say the first 2 days of my trip in Berlin were not great. I mean, they were still amazing, but I was really poorly. I mean, it was so frustrating because I've not been this poorly in pretty much all year. And then, of course, when I'm on holiday, I get the absolute lurgy. And I spent a whopping £50 on pharmaceuticals because I was just so desperate to get back into business, so that me and my pal wouldn't spend the whole time having early nights. But we did still stay out till the early hours. But for Berlin, that is rookie moves. And I rallied, and by the weekend we went out on the toon, Berliner style, and I'm absolutely pooped. And this weekend I am delighted to say that I am doing nothing, and I've said no to any plans that involve me going out in the night. This month, it is the first month since March where I have had pretty lame plans for the month, and I am doing my absolute best to keep it that way. We shall see. I have essentially had no sleep this week from illness and from going out and having fun, and I'm running on fumes. And this next track is one I've been putting on since I've been back. I have had a proper clean of all of my spaces, and I've lit some candles, and I've whacked this on as I've needed to feel like a functioning human again. This is Sticky by Raven Lanae from her 2022 album Hypnos. And Raven Lanae Washington is from Chicago and spent $300 of her own money on a studio session as a high school student, which eventually led to Everything, which is amazing. Very similar to Nourished by Time's story. And this song is perfect for a quiet Tuesday recovery. This is Sticky.

a five piece from our house in Denmark, who formed at the Music Academy there in 2014, and they were spotted by Simon Raymond of the Cocteau Twins at a festival there. And the following year, they were signed to Bella Union, which is a great story. Bag Lanes, which is Danish for backwards, is the lead single from their 2019 album, Hefaluten. Sorry if I absolutely badgered that. The song was recorded in a 150 square meter warehouse outside our house with microphones placed in every corner, which gives it that beautiful resonance and every nook and cranny of the space. It is one of the most beautiful things that I've played on the show this year, and I'm sure, I hope, you agree. Now, we have an absolute classic and one of my favourite bands of all time that I got introduced to when I was younger. The Human League formed in Sheffield in 1997. And by the time this came out from their third album, Dare, the original lineup had split up and Love Action became their first ever top 10 hit, number 3 in the UK.

That was my first ever past forward pick. That was Cairo FM by Alewa, and Cairo FM samples a Libyan artist and a Curtis Blow track, and it is a song about joy and about belonging to everywhere and nowhere at once, and about having roots in multiple continents and letting go of all of them and letting all of them in at the same time. What a track. I love it. And to close tonight's 1 year celebration, woohoo! Because what better to close a year's birthday show than with Primavera, which means spring, which means beginnings. I am going to close with Primavera by Paula Povia and Jorge, and or Jorge, depending on how you say it. And sometimes the best things, just wanted to leave on this note, the best things come out of just starting, getting up, doing the thing, going out there. You never know what will come of it, because 1 year ago on this very show, on this very station, I played my first show and I had no idea what it would become. And here I am a year later. So thank you from the bottom of my heart to everyone at Riverside Radio. What an honour it has been. And to continue doing this, I absolutely love it. And also thank you to you for listening and for tuning in every Tuesday. Here's to year two. I will be back next week, 6 till 7, right here on Riverside Radio. Until then, recharge, take care of yourselves, and keep listening.

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2: The Premier League's confirmed Manchester City have been found guilty of all charges relating to serious breaches of financial rules. It found the club arranged sham contracts with commercial partners to artificially inflate the club's revenues between 2009 and 2018. City's chief executive Ferran Soriano declined to comment at a conference in Copenhagen.
3: The Premier League confirms you cheated for nearly a decade. Do you apologise to football fans?
4: I have nothing to say, thank you.
3: Are you destroying football?
4: Thank you.
3: Do you not have a message for football?
4: Thank you.
3: You know, when you've cheated for so long, do you not have an obligation?
4: I said thank you.
2: The club says it's innocent and will appeal. The Prime Minister says he'll change the triple lock on pensions in 2030 to pay for major changes to social care in England. Andy Burnham told Labour's party conference in Liverpool that it will still rise every year in line with inflation or by 2.5%. He says a new national care service would reflect his party's best traditions.
5: Where everyone contributes and everyone is covered. Free at the point of use and no care charges paid out of your basic state pension.
2: The Conservatives claim the PM's plans make tax rises inevitable. The body of a baby's been found on a beach in North Wales. Health officials say they're concerned about the welfare of the mother following the discovery in Bangor. Lindsay Clancy's lawyers have urged the judge not to order a retrial over allegations she murdered her three children. The mother, who admits strangling them during a bout of postpartum psychosis, saw a jury fail to agree verdicts earlier this month. Anti-migrant activist Daniel Thomas has been refused bail. He's appeared before a Crown Court accused of slashing a boat in the Channel last week. And England boss Thomas Tuchel will be forced into changes for tonight's Nations League game against the Czech Republic. Nico O'Reilly is out with an injury. That's the latest from Sky News. I'm Chris Milligan.
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0: Hello? Are you ready?
1: Yes.
0: Then we'll begin.
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0: Hello, welcome. This is Spotlight here on Riverside Radio. I've just lost my space on my script. Oh dear.
1: Oh dear.
0: Oh dear. It's all gone peak tongue already.
2: Your line is, this is Sean.
0: Yes, I know. This is with me, Sean. And Sarah is not here, so we've got in a friend of the show, Steve.
1: Hello, hello, hello.
0: Hi. And we've also got Maxine, who is lurking in the corner.
1: Beautifully
0: lurking.
1: There we
0: go. Beautifully lurking.
1: We opened this week's show with Touch the Sky from the 2012 original score of Brave. And just letting you know, it's a very busy old show this week. We've got Network Theatre popping in very shortly to chat about their show, Five Lesbians Eating a Quiche. We've got Anna from Rogue Theatre popping in to chat about their show, Hellbent. And Sean caught up with Harry Bellow earlier this week and found out more about their show, I Will Survive. So stay tuned for all of that. That's coming up.
0: Yes, but first we have an interview with the director, who I hear is very good, and one of the actors from the Magdalen Players, who have joined us in the studio to chat about their show, Whiskey Galore.
1: How exciting to have
0: Hello.
1: The Whiskey Galore director and one of the actors here with us.
0: I know. Hello, Karen.
3: Hello.
1: Hello. Hello, Karen.
0: Yes.
1: Would you please like to tell us what Whiskey Galore is all about?
0: Shall I tell you as the director?
3: Yes.
0: Yes. Whiskey Galore is all about, it's based on a book by Compton Mackenzie that has been made into a film, and now it's been made into a play. It's been adapted. And it is the story of a boat that runs aground off the west coast of Scotland on these little islands. And during the Second World War, where rationing has meant that the whiskey has run out.
1: Oh.
0: And it's so difficult.
1: Scotland.
0: It's very hard. And so they... By night, it turns out this boat is full of whiskey, so the locals are delighted. So by night, they nick it. By day, the Home Guard tries to stop them. But this also has another layer, because it's been put on by a group of women. And after the war, there were groups of women who would go round the UK putting on plays, because there weren't enough men. Obviously, we'd just had a horrific time in history. So these groups of women would go round. And so this is a group of women, the Palace Players, who have rocked up in Once With Common to put on their version of Whiskey Galore.
1: How
0: and it's
1: exciting.
0: Seven women putting on, I think, 40 parts.
1: Wow. So 40 parts. Does that mean there are a lot of people multi-rolling, maybe doing lots of different voices and things?
3: Yes. Yes, it does. So, yes, there's seven of us. I think it's about 40 parts between us, but sometimes those parts might be a dog.
1: Right.
3: Sometimes they might be a priest, a father, lieutenant, colonels. There's everything, and you can tell the difference between the characters from the fabulous acting, the incredible accents, and the glorious costumes.
1: Oh, I love the costumes.
0: Yeah, the costumes are amazing. We've had to actually be contacting a company called Cocky Devil, which does expect that. You know, there's a lot of military costumes going on. So.
1: Yeah.
0: So Lynn and Jane and all that lot are doing amazingly.
1: Oh, well done, guys.
0: Yeah.
1: Thank you. So, Karen, would you tell us who your favourite character is that you play?
3: Oh, my favourite character that I play is a gentleman called the Biffer.
1: Right.
3: Typecast yet again. So the Biffer is a fisherman.
1: Okay.
3: Who has used to be a boxer.
1: Right.
3: I think.
1: Yeah.
0: Pugilist.
3: A pugilist, as he says. But you wouldn't expect this from a boxer. In the script, it says that he spends his time essentially studying the dictionary. So he has a very incredible vocabulary. So I get to use lots of words that I don't understand in a Scottish accent.
1: Okay. Could you maybe give us an example?
3: Yes, I can. So I can say, her pulchritude is almost transcendental.
1: How exciting.
3: Which I have no idea what it
0: means. No, we should maybe look it up.
1: Yeah, so maybe by the time the show comes around, we'll all know what that means.
3: Perhaps.
1: Excellent.
3: Perhaps.
1: So I'm guessing that this is perhaps a comedy show.
3: Yes, we hope so.
1: What are some of the comedic highlights we can look out for?
3: I think the comedy in this show exists on like two planes, ultimately. There's the humour that is within the play that the Palace Players are putting on. So the story itself is rather amusing. There's jokes in the script that the Palace Players, these women, put on and do well. But then there's this other layer of comedy, which is you're kind of watching the Palace Players, against all odds, might I say, put on a show. For example, one of the characters, ably played by Cammy,
0: it's
3: her first show, because we've lost a member of the company, and so she's not always in the right place at the right time, maybe not always getting things entirely right. So you have that kind of comedy as well. And I suppose the idea is this troupe are performing in a different place every few days. And this show is in the first night of a new place. So maybe things don't quite fit, or we're figuring out our entrances and exits.
0: Yeah, there's bits where someone who maybe has a very quick change is on the harbour and should actually just go off stage, but in the end just has to basically look like she's leaping into the water and run across the stage. So
1: fantastic.
0: But that's fine.
1: Great.
0: It's fine. And we've got boats, people, as Karen said, we've got people being dogs. We've got...
1: How did you go about casting the dog role?
0: It was just... It was basically whatever other roles you got, and then there's three people being a dog.
1: Okay.
0: So... Not everybody, it's not just one person being the dog.
1: There's multiple.
0: So they all double up. So they double up on a few roles. So
1: yeah.
0: They might have like five roles or four roles, but then maybe one or two of those might be doubled up with someone else, because it's the whole, well, that actress can't be there because she's actually playing another part.
1: Yes.
0: So you just don't have enough people for all the roles. So yeah, there's another one as well, but I don't want to give anything away.
1: Okay.
3: I would say, though, I think the performances as the dog are some of our best work. I don't have the privilege of playing the dog, but I am laughing the most in rehearsal when people are playing the dog.
1: Okay.
3: Yeah.
1: Yeah. That sounds like a lot of fun.
3: It is a lot of fun.
1: Yeah.
0: We've got it starting slow and escalating. It's very
1: crazy
0: funny.
1: Dogs,
0: it's
1: dogs.
0: Really fun. Yeah. But then, you know, we've finally actually got onto the stage now. We're very lucky to act in the same place that we put the plays on. So we're now on the stage and we've got the harbour in place. We're kind of trying to figure our way around the boats and the quick changes. There's a lot of quick changes. Karen has to change on stage, go from one character into another within a sentence.
3: Buy your tickets now, folks.
0: It's going to be brilliant.
1: For that alone.
0: Yes. So.
3: I do remain fully closed throughout those changes, just to be clear.
1: Well, we'll see about that. So when can folk come and see this fantastic show?
0: It's from the 15th to the 17th of October.
1: Lovely.
0: Yes, and tickets can be bought from themagdalenplayers.com.
1: Great. And where in the world, pray tell, is it?
0: It is at the Mary Magdalene Church Hall, which is on Trinity Road, and it's on the corner of, well, almost the corner of Bellevue Road and Trinity Road.
1: Lovely.
0: Yeah. And
1: always very welcoming there. I love coming to see shows there.
0: Yes.
1: Lots of fun.
0: Yeah.
3: We love having you.
1: And a particular highlight is the raffle.
0: Oh, yes. The raffle this year is going to be amazing. It's going to be very, very Scottish based.
1: Wonderful.
0: Yes. Karen even took a trip all the way to Aberdeen to just get some more Scottish merch.
3: But you know me, Steve, I'm just so dedicated to character research that I thought I really should go to Scotland in preparation for playing the Biffer.
1: Absolutely. And I'm sure that will come out in your performance.
3: Yeah, you'll see it. It's subtle, but you'll see it.
0: Yeah.
1: Subtle. Interesting.
0: This is... subtle is not a word that could be used for this play.
1: Okay. So we need to grab a dram of whiskey, come on down to Wandsworth and have a jolly old evening at Whiskey Galore.
0: Exactly. Which takes us beautifully to our next song, which is I Have Confidence from The Sound of Music.

I wonder, it could be so exciting to be out in the world, to be free. My heart should be wildly rejoicing. Oh,

0: Hello, welcome back. This is Spotlight here on Riverside Radio, and we told you it was going to be jam-packed. We've had our first interview with Karen and me, and now we have got Tegan and Fiona, who are here from Network Theatre, and you're here to talk about your play, Five Lesbians Eating a Quiche. Fiona, what is this about?
1: What is Five Lesbians Eating a Quiche about? Well, it is about five women who are at the council of a society, the Susan B. Anthony Society for the Sisters of Gertrude Stein, and their annual quiche breakfast set in 1956.
0: Ooh.
1: So we're travelling back in time and the audience are very much coming with us. Mm. And the sort of chaos that ensues from outside external forces.
0: Always the way. Hmm? Oh my God. And what role are you playing, Tegan?
2: I'm playing Wren Robin. She is the events chairwoman, so she's in charge of organising everything, and she's very much a hostess. She's
0: a very A personality.
2: Yes.
0: Yeah.
2: She's very bubbly and enthusiastic and so excitable, and she just wants this to go so, so well. And she is obsessed with the traditions of this group, that they're all very obsessed with quiche and they follow the rules, and that's very Wren.
0: And is it set in America or is it set in here? Because you said Susan B. Anthony, Gertrude Stein, I'm thinking America.
1: America, yes. Yeah. It's set in middle America.
0: Oh, lovely.
3: Does that mean you get to wear all those fantastic dresses from that era?
1: Oh, yes.
3: Oh, wow.
1: Oh yes. We have a very dedicated costume team that have beautifully made costumes for our...
0: Is it all
1: cast.
0: Complete kind of Dior new look sort of, you know, the kind of hourglass sort of shape?
1: Like a lot of, there's going to be a lot of what's the word I'm trying to think, like tulle underskirts and things like
0: yeah.
1: that, little aprons, and lots of good patterns.
0: Lovely.
3: And so do you all eat quiche in real life?
1: Yes,
2: absolutely. I love quiche, but no meat in the quiche.
0: Okay.
1: No meat in the quiche. Okay. No, that's a faux pas.
0: So what made you want to direct this, Fiona?
1: I just think the script is absolutely bonkers. It's totally hilarious. It's totally absurd as well. And I just thought something fun, something light, I think especially nowadays is really needed. I think a story all about women is fantastic, and especially a story that's all about lesbians is also great, because I think that can be really lacking from the canon sometimes.
0: Yes, definitely. And how did you discover this play?
1: I actually was very luckily approached by the Network Theatre, because unfortunately the director originally that had

0: Hey, we're hopefully looking to keep this play as part of our programming for next year. And if anybody is interested in directing it, and I gave it a quick read and I said, absolutely, yes, please, sign me up.
1: Have you directed before?
0: This is actually my directing debut.
1: Ooh.
0: So I've assistant directed it before and I've directed a scratch night, but that's it.
1: That's good. How are you finding it? Directing's a lot.
0: I mean, so my day job is a stage manager, so
1: holiday.
0: I mean, I'm so lucky. I have a fantastic cast. I like, my job is so incredibly easy. They're all so funny. Their energy is amazing for everything. They're always so quick with just being able to pick up the comedic timing of things, like, and are so just ready with everything. So I mean, it has not been a labor of love. It has been very, very easy for me in a lot of ways. So it's been a joy. It's been so good.
1: And Tegan, what made you want to audition?
2: Well, Layla, the assistant director, actually told me about it, and she's my friend, so I was really excited about it. And when I went and read the whole play before I auditioned, I just was laughing out loud by myself at home.
1: Always a good sign.
2: Exactly. And it just kind of reminded me of when I first started acting and how fun it was, and I just loved it. It was so funny, and I loved all the characters.
1: Amazing.
3: So maybe a question for both of you. Can you give us a sneak peek into maybe your favourite bit, your favourite line, your favourite moment? Obviously no spoilers unless you want to give spoilers, but what are some of the highlights that people can expect from this show?
0: Tegan, I'm going to let you go first on that one.
2: I'm going to think of like my favourite line.
1: As any good director delegates.
2: Gosh.
3: Or just a moment that you think, oh, that's a really funny moment.
2: There are so many funny moments.
1: So difficult, isn't it? So difficult.
2: I think
1: it's like Sophie's Choice. Which do you take? Yeah.
2: There is a really funny monologue that one sister gets to share. And it is crazy. And it's like, it goes deep into her past and it's traumatic, but it's beautiful and it's really funny. That's one of my favorite parts.
0: I think I'll go with she's doing it just right.
1: And just leave it there.
0: And
1: leave it there. People have to come
0: there.
1: And see.
0: People will have to come and see. I'm not going to spoil too much about this. Absolutely.
1: No.
3: I want to know what she's doing right.
1: Exactly. So what sort of audience do you think should come to this?
0: Anyone who doesn't mind playing along.
1: Oh.
2: Yeah.
0: Yes.
1: Is there audience at
0: There will be a little bit of audience participation, yes, and everything like that. Not so much participation. You won't be asked to come up on stage or anything like that. One particular audience member will be singled out, but they'll be handpicked by the team. So don't worry if that makes you apprehensive to come. We won't just be like, oh, random stranger, please take on this duty for us, will you?
1: That person looks like they've got confidence.
0: Yes.
1: Yeah.
0: No. But yes, our lovely cast will be coming into the audience and, you know, just having a bit of a laugh with them.
2: Yes.
1: Yeah. Amazing. And it's at your lovely little theatre, isn't it? Network Theatre under the Waterloo Arches.
0: Yes, under Waterloo Arches, down past the security gate.
1: Yeah.
0: So it can be a little tricky to find, but there is a very good video on our Instagram page. It'll be pinned and it tells you directly how to get there from Waterloo Station if you're in the main train area, down by exit 2. Go past the Popeyes and just turn right down there. And
1: yeah,
0: just keep going
1: until you see the flashing light and think you're going into a David Lynch film.
0: Absolutely.
2: Yes.
0: It's very red.
1: Yeah. And so what are the dates of your show?
0: The dates of our show are the 14th and to the 17th of October. And it starts at 7:30. So be there early, folks.
1: Because you've got a great bar.
0: We've got a good bar and it's well stocked. So, you know, there's always somebody on.
1: And where can people get tickets?
2: Online at the Network Theatre website.
1: So just Google Network Theatre Waterloo and you will find all the information there.
2: Exactly.
0: Absolutely.
1: Fantastic. Thank you so much for coming in and chatting with us. Sounds like it's going to be great. Now, up next, we have got Food Glorious Food from Oliver. It's the remastered version of the original. So enjoy.
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3: Hello.
2: Hello. Now, you're just listening to Just Flew In from the Windy City from Calamity Jane. Now, we are joined by Anna from Rogue Theatre, Going Rogue Theatre, sorry, got that wrong. And the reason why we played a bit of Calamity Jane, and you are here in your cowboy hat. Tell us about your show.
4: Yes, hi. So I wrote a show called Hellbent, or A Sorry Sat in the West, and it is an adaptation of a play from 1701 by a female playwright, Jane Wiseman. And I have adapted it into a campy old Western.
5: That sounds fantastic.
2: It does sound really good. What made you want to upgrade it into a campy old Western? That should be the tagline.
4: Yeah. Well, you know, the original play, Antiochus the Great or The Fatal Relapse, is a revenge tragedy. And I, in my thesis in grad school, it was kind of about this idea how revenge tragedies of centuries past fit seamlessly in modern day Westerns. And, you know, when you have like a classical play and it's a revenge tragedy, the stakes are so high, which just makes for a great campy comedy.
3: Yeah.
4: You know, the lengths that these characters go to, it's almost, you know, it's absurd in a way. And so I knew that by picking up the skeleton of Jane Wiseman's play and putting it into that world, it was just, there was so much fun to be had.
5: Fab. And so is this a play for a huge cast? Is it a one-person show? Tell us about it.
4: Oh, we got eight people.
5: Wow.
4: We got eight people in the town of Quick Finish Bend. Yep, I was going to go through their names, but I don't know if that's entirely appropriate given some of the names.
5: Oh.
2: Let's... I was suddenly having to do some sort of accent. I pulled myself back. If the names are a little bit rude,
4: yes.
2: No.
4: Right. So basically, if you like rudeness, come to our show. we'll keep it PG.
2: So
4: here.
2: We're now smutty, campy, cardboard.
4: Exactly.
5: This is sounding more fun by the minute.
2: Oh, it's absolutely brilliant.
4: Yeah. Yes.
2: So how are you setting this? Is it is there going to be horses? I'm meaning those little ones that the kids go on.
4: Oh, right. Yeah. So I did a lot of scouting venues, and we are at Club Silly, Arch 555 in Brixton. So it's underneath a railway arch.
2: Nice.
4: Which I loved. Like, I loved the grittiness of it because I really wanted this to be like a semi-immersive experience for, you know, our audiences.
2: And is it one of the arches where the trains are going over the whole time?
4: Yes, it is, but it's not like...
2: You're like, it's the stagecoach.
4: Yeah, exactly. We're making progress.
2: Yeah.
4: And so the way that I have it set up is that they've got these incredible, like, beer hall tables. And so we have four of those kind of placed in the center. And so the actors are acting all throughout. And so the audience gets to be a part of the town in different ways, depending on, you know, what characters on stage and their relationship with the audience. So it's definitely, we wanted to provide them with like a full, like, experience, like a saloon experience.
2: Oh, that sounds
5: like a lot of fun.
2: Oh, brilliant. Absolutely brilliant.
5: Well, are there any kind of particular, like, favorite moments in the show that you have? Maybe not necessarily spoilers, but moments where you go, yeah, that's funny.
4: Yeah. I'm trying to think, again, PG.
5: Okay.
4: No,
5: but
4: of course,
5: words.
4: It's, one of the things that I had so much fun doing was, well, you know, when you do an adaptation and you need to make it feasible for a lower budget, the original had like 11 characters in it. And so I had to, you know, take out some characters. And so with that, Calico, the outlaw, she had a maid in the original, but I've had to cut the maid. And so
2: now staff for you.
4: Yeah. So now she's got these like incredible soliloquies that are with the audience. And so she gets to really play with the audience, and because they're right there, it's so immediate, and it's such a joy to play. I'm playing Calico, everyone.
2: But that's also so good because you've gone, right, okay, we've got to figure out how we do this, mm-hmm. how we sort out the revenue, all that sort of stuff. Right, we're going to cut that cost. But then from that, you've come up with something even better.
4: Yeah.
2: That must be so satisfying.
4: Oh, my God, it is. And then, you know, the learning all about the different, like, old Western vernacular mm-hmm. was so fun. And it totally informed all of the language. And so being able to kind of play with all those rhetorical devices as well and kind of, you know, I'm still in conversation with Jane Wiseman as the original playwright, but being able to, like, have the freedom to say, oh, I want this character to totally take on this tone. And yeah, it's great fun.
5: So has everyone been doing research by watching Westerns?
4: You know what? I hope so. I know I have. Yeah, I love it.
2: Oh, that's brilliant. I love a good Western.
4: Yeah.
2: You know,
5: feel like they're not made so
2: Cat
5: much
2: Ballou
5: anymore.
2: And all that. Yeah. Lovely.
5: Yeah, but you're bringing it back in a camp way. Yeah.
4: We're bringing it back in a camp way. And
2: smutty camp way.
4: In a smutty camp way. Yeah. And we're also giving women more agency.
2: Yes.
4: In the Western genre, you know, because it has largely kind of been a domain reserved for men.
2: Yeah.
4: And we're saying no.
2: Yeah. Because mm-hmm. normally in Western, the women are either in so many petticoats they can't move.
4: Yeah.
2: Or they're not in the petticoats and they're upstairs somewhere.
4: Right.
2: Yeah.
4: Exactly.
2: I think we all know what I'm alluding to.
4: Yes. Yes, indeed. Indeed. No, we've got chaps. Oh. We've got chaps and trousers.
5: Excellent.
4: Yeah.
5: Nice. Yeah.
2: It's great.
5: So what's been the journey like from kind of like the initial idea that you had to put this on to where you are now?
4: Well, I spent a lot of time doing research as part of like my thesis for my, you know, my grad degree. And then with the thesis, I kept like moving into the writing instead of the research. Mm-hmm. So they were kind of happening like in tandem. And then it went through the process of like table reads and you know, read throughs with different actors all the time, which really helped me as a playwright. And then, yeah, kind of getting a cast together, and we've been in the rehearsal process, and we're going to be moving into the venue next week.
5: Cool. And, yeah. So you get to practice it with all the barrels and everything that you said.
4: Yes.
2: Yeah. But also it's quite interesting when the cast come in and it's people maybe you don't know before, and then they bring something that you didn't even realize that you needed.
4: Yes.
2: And they've put like the emphasis somewhere else and you're like, ooh,
4: that's good.
2: That's
4: yeah.
2: great.
4: Yeah. And yeah. I'm so thankful to all the actors that came and were a part of the read-throughs, because some of the characters have changed, you know, like quite substantially. I was like, I never thought of that. And I think it was so helpful. And, you know, just keeping an open mind during those read-throughs, but also in this process and giving the actors in the room agency over how they wanted to do these characters too.
2: Mm-hmm. Brilliant, brilliant. Now, where is it on? You said where it's on, but what dates?
4: So we open on October 9th. We open at 8 p.m.
2: Oh, good time. Good
4: yeah,
2: time.
4: It's a good time. It's a good time. Doors open at 7:30.
2: Yep, bars get in open. To get your sarsaparilla.
4: Yeah, yeah. So we open on the 9th, that's a Friday, and then we have a Saturday show on the 8th and a matinee on the...
2: Ninth.
4: Where am I? I mean, I messed that up. Okay, so the 9th, the 10th, and the 11th. And then Friday the 16th, and then October
5: 23rd
4: and
2: 24th.
5: Wow.
4: Yeah.
2: It's a good old tour, almost.
4: Yeah.
5: Yeah.
2: Yeah. That's good. And where are you going to take it next?
4: Oh, gosh, I don't know. I mean, I definitely want it to have a life beyond this. And I definitely think it is worthy of it, if I dare say so myself as the
5: Well,
4: creator.
5: It sounds fantastic. And
2: it
5: I imagine
2: does. It does. And also, just quickly, because you have said that, you know, there's a little bit of rudeness. Yes. What sort of age group of the audience you want?
4: The theater, the venue put it as 16 plus.
2: Right.
4: So I guess we'll go with that. You know, I mean, people mature really like early these days.
2: Oh, they do. They're mad.
4: I think 16 plus is, yeah.
2: Anyway, right. Best of luck. Break your leg. It sounds like it's going to be amazing.
4: Thank you so much.
2: Up next, we have got a little bit more music. We have got When She Looked at Me from The Curious Case of Benjamin Button.

No man could have known whate'er that look might be. So before you start crying, before your heart sinks,

0: Hello, welcome back. This is Spotlight here on Riverside Radio. Now, that was Whene'er She Looked at Me from the 2024 London cast recording of Benjamin Button, which is such a good show.
1: I loved it.
0: It was just amazing. I love the fact that everyone plays the same, all the different instruments. Yeah. Oh, it's just gorgeous.
1: The aging process, I thought, was just beautiful.
0: Spectacular, yeah. Wasn't it? Beautiful. Absolutely beautiful. Anyway, earlier this week, I caught up with Harry Bellow, and chatted with her about her show, I Will Survive. And here she is explaining what the show is about.
2: Well,
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0: Well, so I Will Survive is a sort of fictionalized parody of my own father's funeral. So it's not 100% what happened there and then on the day, but me and my father were estranged before he died. And we kind of tentatively tried to connect while he was ill, and it just didn't work. And there was a lot of really confused feelings. And then I got asked to do his eulogy. And so the show is really about a young woman who is in the same position, has just been asked to do a eulogy, and then is thrown into like the weirdness of modern humanist funerals. He planned the entire thing himself, which meant an ungodly number of people speaking, and also some really out of pocket songs being played. So the whole thing really is about kind of what is grief, what does it mean? What does it mean when you lose someone that you maybe didn't like that much but knew you always loved?
1: Yeah, that's a big topic to deal with, isn't it? You know, having to do the eulogy at someone's funeral that you weren't that close to, but you've got all this history and all this kind of connection.
0: It's something that kind of goes out well past the show. I have an idea for a second show in mind if this one does all right. Fingers crossed it will. But you know that thing of, I think it's often more difficult if you were estranged or if you didn't get on with a parent or something like that to kind of really know how to move on, because you've got all of this, like you said, all this history and all this sense that you know things should have been different, and the sense that you maybe had it been another couple of years, could have done things differently, things could have changed, and now you're left with the reality that things will never be different, things will always be as they were. And that is a really painful thing to have to explore. And so I kind of I took it upon myself to try and explore that in the funniest way I could.
1: I have to admit, though, I have been to a few Welsh weddings and I can completely agree with you. They go sideways fast.
0: We are very strange people.
1: Oh, yeah. But also, the singing is beautiful. The
0: The
1: singing
0: singing
1: is
0: is great.
1: spectacular. But yeah, I've been to a few when you're just there going, did that just happen? Oh my God, this is just a little bit unhinged. But in the best way possible, it lightens it, I found, that you know you're so there in your grief and you're worrying about everything, and then something very bonkers happens and you're like, oh well, life goes on.
0: Yeah, 100%. And 100 bad days make 100 bad stories, right? And the thing I think that's been really useful in a way for me, dealing with this 10 years on, is that I do every so often get to be like, have I told you about my dad's funeral? Let me reel this out at the burp. and in some ways, telling those stories helps us recover from them and helps us kind of learn more about ourselves. But I think also there's this real hunger at the moment for some levity in our lives, while also being able to talk about things that are really complicated and difficult. We're in a society that is very, very strange, in a world that is dealing with a lot. and I think that you know people do want to learn more about the world around them and learn more about themselves, but also have the safety of being like, okay, when I go, it'll be fun and I'll have a nice time. Do you know what I mean?
1: But also people are very scared to talk about grief and talk about, and no one's grief is the same. Everyone just thinks, oh, it's this kind of prescriptive thing. You know, you feel a bit sad, but no, you do mad and weird things when you're in the first throes of grieving. And having shows like yours, when you're talking about it, you know, this is a conversation we should all be having.
0: It's, you know, one of the things that was most difficult after Dad died was the conversations you'd have where people go, how are you feeling? And then they'd look at you with that face like, don't tell me. and I think you're right. We're not very good at talking about grief, even grief that's normal, even grief, you know, whatever kind of we consider normal to be. But you know, even, you know, loving, you know, nurturing, caring grief, we often really struggle because we don't want to make ourselves uncomfortable, make other people uncomfortable. We're not good at being emotionally connected with one another. One of the things that's been really nice for me has been people coming up to me after the show and being like, I dealt with the death of someone in my family, and I thought that I was a really bad person for that, but I don't feel as guilty now because I recognize that there were kind of two sides of that story. Or, people being like, one day that will be me with my dad or my mum. And I feel a bit more prepared now. It's been really nice actually to hear people be like, this has made a difference to the way that I think about myself and my life.
1: That's brilliant.
0: It's been really cool, yeah.
1: Yeah, that's amazing. And because I did see that you've got an alternative way of doing this. Did I see there's something about a PowerPoint?
0: We've got a PowerPoint. We've got a PowerPoint. So I'm an academic outside of being a performer and writer. I teach media studies and creative writing. And I have spent a couple of years now working on ways of entertaining first years, which is always tricky. So I thought, why not bring this into a kind of wider sphere and see if I can kind of bring the vibes to the kind of academic ideas that I want to discuss. And we had Dr. Becky Miller from Cardiff University come in to support with the academic side of things. So she talked to us about her research on grief and the different theories that she's explored as a philosopher over the years. And those have kind of gone directly into the show. This makes it sound like the show is maybe really boring, but I promise it isn't.
1: I think it's going to be amazing.
0: So we actually look at some of the theories that Becky has taught us, and we talk about how, this traditional idea of grief, this traditional idea that, academics have posited of like, you go through life together and then you have this sense of lack. That doesn't really work when you're estranged from someone, when your family life is complicated. And so part of the show is about finding a new way of defining grief in those moments of estrangement. And we do have like a kind of, I have my own academic thesis that I reveal at the end of the show. But it's all of those kind of moments are built into the story of Harriet the character and the way that she kind of moves through the piece. So some of them are introduced when she's kind of deciding whether or not she wants to do the eulogy. And then we have this like really chaotic funeral where we meet all sorts of strange characters. And then we get to this point where it's kind of like, this kind of reckoning where she's like, what am I doing? What have I done? What does all this mean? And that's kind of where that comes in.
1: Sounds incredible, absolutely incredible. And you're doing this for the Lambeth Fringe, as we know. Which venue are you in?
0: So we're in EFRA Social in Brixton on the 4th of October at 7 p.m. And I will do a plug for the rest of the tour. We're also in Cardiff on the 9th of October, and we're also in Bridgend on the 7th of November. So if you have anyone in South Wales that you know who might be interested in the show, then please send them their way. But yes, we're in EFRA Social on the 4th of October.
1: Fabulous. And if anybody wants to follow you, what's your tag on socials?
0: I've tried TikTok, didn't really work for me. So I am only on Instagram and Substack at the moment. So you can follow me on Instagram at Harry Barrow, or you can also check out my Substack, Nature with Harry Barrow or Harry Barrow News to keep up with updates on the tour and the stuff that I teach.
1: Fabulous, absolutely fabulous. Now, what sort of audience? Because I did see that it was also 14 plus, because this is stuff that is a little bit confronting. So if anybody's younger than that, obviously parental advisement is given. No.
0: So there's no I tell a lie, there is one swear word in the show. Maybe just cover their eyes for that one. It's quite early on. I do warn about it. But the main thing for me was about kind of finding an audience that would be comfortable dealing with those slightly more complex emotions. It's not that younger kids would be traumatized by it or upset or whatever. It's more so that just, these are like slightly more complex emotional ideas that maybe they just wouldn't find that entertaining. I'm not one to really gauge these things because my mum was taking me to stand-up gigs when I was 11, so I'm not
1: She sounds awesome.
0: she's amazing. She's a very cool woman, and I played a lot of video games that I definitely shouldn't have been playing when I was younger. But yeah, so I always find it difficult to gauge these things, but the idea was that I wanted it to be accessible for teenagers who maybe were also dealing with those things. But just to say, it's not a family comedy show where there's something for everyone,
1: Yeah.
2: 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It is almost the end of the show. We've literally got half a minute. So stay with us because we'll be back next week catching up with new stages and some more of the acts from Lambeth Fringe.
3: And we have some great music coming up next. It's Jake's Jukebox, and then Robbie Rocks at 9 p.m. and then the Vinyl Revival is on at 10. So loads of things to keep you company this evening.
2: Playing us out with probably seconds to go is You'll Be Back from the 2015 Broadway cast recording of Hamilton. Until next week,
3: Wandsworth, Richmond, Lambeth and Merton,
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2: Manchester City have been found guilty of all charges related to serious breaches of Premier League financial rules by an independent commission. Between 2009 and 2018, the club were found to have arranged sham contracts with a number of its commercial partners to artificially inflate its revenues, among other issues. Here is our sports correspondent, Rob Harris.
3: This confirmation from the Premier League that Manchester City found guilty of years of deception, covering almost a decade as they became the dominant force in the Premier League. This is damning, the biggest scandal that the Premier League has ever seen.
2: The Prime Minister says he's ready to pay the political price for reforming the state pension triple lock. Andy Burnham's speech at the Labour conference outlined the number of changes to pay for social care reforms. Under the plans, pensions will continue to rise every year by at least 2.5% or in line with inflation. These pensioners at the conference are happy.
4: Well, that will affect me and I'm perfectly happy with that.
5: Well, as a pensioner, I'd have to look at the numbers, but I have faith in it, yeah.
6: I'm not a poor pensioner, I have a work pension as well. And there's really no reason why I should have my state pension increased.
2: Counter-terror police say no improvised explosive devices were found in the three vans discovered near RAF Fairford in Gloucestershire. Officers say a decision to grant the five British nationals bail is grounded in experience after Donald Trump called it surprising. Police say they're concerned for the welfare of a mother after the body of a newborn baby was discovered on a shoreline in Wales. Searches are ongoing to try to trace her following the discovery in Bangor. Sport in England aim to bounce back from defeat to Spain in their nation's league opener when they kick off away to the Czech Republic later this hour. Elsewhere, Scotland hosts Switzerland. And tourists from overseas won't have to pay to visit museums in England. The government scrapped plans, saying free admission will stay for everyone. That's the latest. I'm Chris Milligan.
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2: Riverside. Welcome to the show. My last show of September. 29th of September is the date. It's just gone 8:05. And today's show does have a theme. Today's show's theme is every song is a Beatles cover. This show is dedicated to famous artists who have covered Beatles songs over the years. Of course, there are thousands, but I've just chosen 14 tracks for this week. Each one is a Beatles classic performed by a famous artist. That was Ray Charles and his version of Eleanor Rigby from 1968, reaching number 36 in the UK and number 35 on the Billboard Hot 100. The Beatles album it comes from is Revolver from 1966, and it was a number one album and also a number one song in the UK. The next one is from 1970 and Shirley Bassey's version of a George Harrison song.

The great Dame Shirley Bassey and her version of Something by George Harrison. That was done in 1970, and the original one was done just a year before that, in 1969, on the Beatles album Abbey Road. The album was a number one album in the UK and the USA, of course. And Shirley Bassey's album, on which that song appears, was also called Something as well. Paul McCartney, if you've seen Paul McCartney in concert, he does this song in honour of George Harrison. He plays it on the ukulele because George Harrison was a big ukulele player and a big ukulele fan, and was in fact a member of the George Formby Society as well. So a big fan of the ukulele was our George Harrison. Now the next song is from 1969. It's the Carpenters and their version of Ticket to Ride. A few years before this song and this version, the Beatles actually covered their song, He's Mr. Postman. So they covered this one as a reaction to the Beatles covering their song.

The angelic voice of Karen Carpenter and the beautiful music arrangements of Richard Carpenter, making up the brother-sister duo, of course, the Carpenters, and their version of Ticket to Ride from 1969. Like I mentioned before, in the early 60s, the Beatles did do a cover of their song, Please Mr. Postman, that appeared on one of their very early albums. Actually, early Beatles songs and early Beatles albums have quite a few covers on them, particularly of American female vocal groups from the early 60s, and they are fantastic covers. That song was on the Beatles album Help, and the Beatles version reached number one on the Billboard Hot 100. The next song is a version from 1970, and a man that would go on to do a duet with Paul McCartney later on when Paul McCartney embarked on his solo career, Mr. Stevie Wonder.

from his album, Signed, Sealed and Delivered. That is Stevie Wonder covering the Beatles song We Can Work It Out from their album from the 60s. This Beatles version of this song reached number one in the UK and in the USA. As you may notice, a lot of these songs reached number one. The Beatles had lots and lots of number one songs. That version by Stevie Wonder reached number 27 in the UK and number 13 on the Billboard Hot 100.

From her 1972 album Young, Gifted and Black, that is Aretha Franklin's version of The Long and Winding Road, a number one song for the Beatles in the UK and the USA from their 1970 album Let It Be.

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0: life, I love you more.
1: From 2002, that is Johnny Cash's version of In My Life. The Beatles' version was from 1965 in their album Rubber Soul. The Johnny Cash album that that song appears on, which is called American Four, The Man Comes Around, that reached number 40 in the UK and number 22 on the Billboard album charts. Now, closing out the first half of the programme is Alma Cogan and her 1965 version of 8 Days a Week and her album, self-titled album, just called Alma. The Beatles version came out the year before, 1964, on their album The Beatles for Sale, and once again the Beatles version of this song reached number one in the UK.

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2: Riverside. From their 1969 album Abbey Road, that is of course the Beatles' song Here Comes the Sun, written by George Harrison again, and this time the cover version comes from Nina Simone. And that was done in 1971. The album that she did was also called Here Comes the Sun. Up next is a cover from 1969 by the great Al Green.
3: Yeah, we got the feeling now.
4: One, Al Green.
3: We got the feeling now.
4: Shut up, Al Green.
3: Oh, boy, that'll... All right, man.
4: One,

The song that kicked off Beatlemania in America, I Want to Hold Your Hand, becoming the Beatles' first number one in the USA and making them go over to the United States and become as big as they became all over the world, of course. That version was from 1969, Al Green's album, Green is Blues, and that comes from the Beatles album, Meet the Beatles, which was a number one album in the UK and as well in the USA on the Billboard Hot 100.

Joe Cocker and his version of With a Little Help from My Friends. He released that version the same year that the original came out in 1967, and that actually reached number one in the UK from his album of the same name, With a Little Help from My Friends. That, of course, is the Beatles song from 1967 as well. The album the Beatles did this song on was the famous Sgt. Pepper's Lonely Hearts Club Band. Joe performed his version at Woodstock in 1969, and that has now become such a famous and influential performance as well. A few more songs before the end of the show. This one up next. This is the only instrumental that I'm featuring on the show this evening, but I thought it needed to be in there. The great Jeff Beck.

Jeff Beck's instrumental version of A Day in the Life from 2010, his album Emotion and Commotion, reaching number 11 in the UK, and of course that's from the Beatles' 1967 Sgt. Pepper's Lonely Hearts Club Band again. The album reaching number 1 in the UK and the USA. The next song is actually the most covered song in popular music history. It is Paul McCartney's song, and this is actually a cover that Paul McCartney said was one of his favourites.

from 1969. That is Marvin Gaye's version of Yesterday from his album That's the Way Love Is. The original was on the 1965 Beatles album Help. And also you can see Paul McCartney perform that song live on his own, just him and the guitar, on the Beatles' very first appearance on American TV in 1964 on The Ed Sullivan Show. Up next is one of my personal favourite covers. It's Emmylou Harris covering another one of Paul McCartney's great songs.

0: For me personally, that is one of my favourite covers of a Beatles song of all time, Emmylou Harris, and For No One from her 1975 album, Pieces of the Sky. The Beatles album was Revolver, reaching number one in the UK and the USA, that album. Now, closing the show is from 1969. It's actually an outtake of a Crosby, Stills and Nash album. When they were recording one of their first albums together. This was later released as an outtake, but you can find it readily available now. And it is the song Blackbird. Beatles, of course, Crosby, Stills and Nash version. The Beatles version was from 1968. This one is from 1969, and it's from the White Album. And again, it reached number one in the UK and number one in the USA. So I'm going to close out the show this week with Crosby, Stills and Nash and their version of Blackbird. Thanks for listening this week, and I'll see you next week. Same time, same place.
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2: Andy Burnham's announced an overhaul to the pensions triple lock in his speech to Labour's party conference. Cam Hall reports from Liverpool.
3: Andy Burnham.
4: All together now, setting the tone as the Prime Minister announced the state pension would rise by either earnings or 2.5% from 2030. That would pay for
5: a high-quality national care service to give peace of mind in later life.
4: Lee's Labour members would be hit.
6: I'm perfectly happy with that.
7: I have faith in it, yeah.
4: Public ownership of water firms also featured, along with a promise to honour his late father.
5: The United Kingdom my dad represented is the one I believe in.
4: Conservatives claim tax rises are inevitable.
2: Manchester City say they are innocent and will appeal after being found guilty of all 115 charges related to breaches of Premier League financial rules. An independent commission found they arranged sham commercial deals to artificially inflate their revenues. Football writer Henry Winter says the case has huge implications on the top flight of English football.
8: How can we take this league seriously if Manchester City continue playing? Clearly, you know, if their appeal fails, as one would imagine it would, they will get relegated at the end of the season.
2: Three teenagers have been killed after a car went into the River Weir in Sunderland. Police say it happened near Wearmouth Bridge at lunchtime. A 17-year-old boy has been arrested. Former world snooker champion Graham Dott's been jailed for 7 years for sexually abusing two primary school-aged children. The judge told him he'd robbed them of a significant part of their childhood. Petrol but no explosive devices were found in vans that sparked a major security alert near an RAF base. Police say the decision to release five men on bail was based on experience and strategy. And finally to sport, and England are being held 0-0 away to the Czech Republic in their second Nations League game. Scotland are 1-0 down against Switzerland at Hampden Park. That's the latest. I'm Chris Milligan.
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2: The Prime Minister says he's ready to face down his critics after announcing plans to adjust the state pension triple lock. Andy Burnham told the Labour conference in Liverpool that from 2030, it'll still rise every year in line with inflation or by 2.5%, but won't be linked to average annual earnings. He says the savings will go towards improved social care. Reform UK's Nigel Farage says he'd take a different approach.
3: We don't think that future pensions should be cut. We'd much rather cut net zero funding, the foreign aid budget, and benefits that go to foreign-born people. Our choices are very, very clear.
2: Manchester City say they're innocent and will appeal after being found guilty of systematically breaking Premier League rules for nearly a decade. An independent commission says the club concealed the true state of its revenues to get around financial regulations from 2009 to 2018. Three teenagers have died and another's been arrested after a car went into the River Weir in Sunderland. Police say a black Audi entered the water near Wearmouth Bridge at around 1:30. Lindsay Clancy's been in court in the US for the first time since her murder trial collapsed last month. The 36-year-old killed her children but pleaded not guilty to murder, arguing she had postpartum psychosis. Her defence wants the judge to use his power to declare her not guilty. Anne Emerson hosts the Criminally Obsessed podcast.
4: This is going to push the trial date for sure. Originally, we were thinking that we would have a fall retrial date, and the judge is very interested in getting that on the docket. Both prosecution and defence, though, came back to him and said, we're not ready to pick that trial date.
2: OpenAI has scrapped plans to release its new artificial intelligence model. It's over safety concerns after it showed what's been described as higher levels of deception than its predecessor. And in sport, England are 1-0 up away to 10-man Czech Republic in the Nations League. Jack Hendry's been sent off for Scotland, who trail 1-0 at home to Switzerland. That's the latest. I'm Chris Milligan.
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0: Hello, I'm Kevin Wood. Kevin Jones and I are taking a break to plan some new vinyl revival shows starting in October. In the meantime, please enjoy this repeat episode from the last series. Welcome to the best of vinyl revival.
1: Vinyl Revival with Kevin Wood
2: 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Love in Southwest London.
0: Riverside. I'm Kevin Wood on location for Vinyl Revival at Southwest London's number one music venue. Well,

0: I'm in Putney for this week's final revival at the Half Moon Pub, the iconic music venue on the Lower Richmond Road. Joining me is my usual partner in crime, co-founder of Ilpi Records, Kevin Jones.
1: Hello, hello. Isn't it great to be here?
0: Yes, it is. Also with me, music and venue manager at the Half Moon, Nina Jackson. How are you today?
2: Hi there. Very good, thank you.
0: And local resident, singer, songwriter, legend, Ralph McTell.
3: Well, hello, everybody.
0: Who's had such a long time association with the venue that you're virtually their artist in residence, aren't you?
3: Well, I've been coming here a lot of time. I don't know if I've played here as many times as some of the musicians, but certainly I've heard hundreds and hundreds of gigs here, and it is my favourite London pub, no doubt about that.
0: Yes, nice pint of Young's, isn't it, Nina?
2: Yes, indeed.
1: The best.
0: All the music we're playing on today's show is from artists with a link or connection, and ideally have played here on the stage where we are now sat. It's quite an iconic stage, isn't it, Nina?
2: It is, yeah. There's been so many people have played here over the years, you know, we can't even keep count sometimes.
0: And we started the show with Van Morrison, Moondance. I don't suppose you were here for that one, were you?
3: I don't recall Van Morrison being here, no, not in my time. I mean, I've been in Putney since about 1970-ish. And then I'd been away in Cornwall and I was on tour and I missed sorts of things, but all sorts of things. I don't remember Van being here, no.
0: Ah, well, he's on the list. He's on the website.
2: He is. Okay.
3: Why would he lie? Yeah.
0: Indeed. Now, where we are, I can look out to where an audience would be. And there are three very large prints. There's, firstly, there's your good self, Ralph. And next to that is our featured artist this week, Kate Bush. Now, Kate's got a very special place here, hasn't she, Nina?
2: She does, yeah. She played here in 1977, I believe, as the KT Bush Band, which was one of her first ever gigs in London. To a lot of Scottish people who were very drunk, apparently.
0: So we're going to feature her music today on the show. The first track I've chosen, her breakthrough hit, Wuthering Heights.

0: Elvis Costello plays on Riverside Radio, Pump It Up. And before that, featured artist Kate Bush with Wuthering Heights, number one in 1978. And she played here at the Half Moon Pub the year before that.
1: I missed that one too, sadly. But, you know, I just say you can't come to every gig. But, you know, I certainly was taken aback when I heard that record. It was completely unique and so special. Brilliant. Loved it.
0: Now, Ralph, can I just ask you about your record collection?
1: Yes.
0: How vast is it?
1: When you're in this game, people give you their albums, and sometimes you play them once, twice, three times, maybe you don't even get around to playing them. So anything that was signed, I kept in case it found it, say, into a jumble sale with To Ralph from so-and-so. So I've kept my entire collection of Bert Jantz because I worked with Bert and I miss him, and he was just a unique guitar player, acoustic guitar player. I haven't bought an album in Yonks. I'm still getting albums sent to me, and if no one ever recorded again, I don't think I would worry because I've got so much music that I get pleasure out of, you know, from the past. I still like my old jazz records. I still enjoy Django Reinhardt. I still enjoy my Roy Cooder and a band, and sometimes even Bob, who's the songs aren't as musical as the band. I was listening to Leave on Helm last night playing. So the drummer in the band is just... Is there anyone better than Leave on Helm? I don't think so. I am a bit stuck in the past, to be honest with you, but I have discovered modern Irish songwriters, and I think there's so many talent who've managed to mix their own spirituality and tradition with a modern look at things. I'm not going to name names because they'll all get to hear about if I have done. But I do love what's coming out of Ireland at the moment, and the kind of mixture of spiritual and otherworldly music reference in their beautiful literary and musical tradition. Mm.
2: Bands like Lancum and Oxen and do you know them?
1: No, but I've missed the gloaming, and I heard a track on Desert Island Disc by Jesse Butler, picked some fabulous records. I wanted all eight of them, and I've now just received three CDs of the gloaming, which have got one of the most extraordinary violin players in the world, Martin Hayes, and he plays in the East Clare style. I mean, would you think there would be a West Clare style? It's one county in Clare. He plays the East Clare. It's the most laconic, it's sexy, it's just beautiful, slow playing. Uh-huh. If you're in a traffic jam, put Martin Hayes' music on and you won't mind. Uh-huh. You just sit there and it just float over you. It's lovely, yeah.
0: The next track we're going to play has been chosen by Kevin Jones.
2: Yeah.
0: Because we like to feature new music, because part of the vinyl revival, it's not just legacy records, it's not just the Kinks and the Rolling Stones.
2: And Ralph McTell.
0: And Ralph McTell, but it's new music, isn't it?
2: It absolutely is new music, although this one is a bit of an odd one. It was quite hard to find new music by artists that have been playing here that we have on our racks at the moment, but here we go, here is one. It's got the unique distinction, I think, of being a new album and an old album all at the same time, which is probably a bit of a first for us, and maybe a first for anybody. The band is Squeeze, and Nina has confirmed they did play here, and we saw actually in the hall of, what did you call it? Staircase of Legends, whatever you called it. We found a little poster of a set list that this band performed when they were kind of probably at their peak, but they also played here probably back in the day when they're first starting out. And this album did come out about a month ago. It's a brand new album, but it's featuring material that they wrote when they were teenagers. It's never seen the light of day until now. It's called Trixies. And it would have been their first album, but apparently the story goes that they weren't sufficiently proficient as musicians to perform the songs they'd written at that stage. And so it's just been, I don't know, in a dusty cupboard until now. And they've released it. The album's called Trixies. It's a great, great album. And from it, I've chosen a track called Good Riddance.

0: The Who from 1965 and My Generation before that. New music from Squeeze. Now, new music is something that the Half Moon Pub is famous for, isn't it?
1: It is, yeah. We have a night every Monday called New Moon, which has been going now for about 8 years. It's really popular. And we've recently moved that to Friday and Saturday nights called New Moon Rising. And yeah, it's been absolutely brilliant to have four new acts on at the weekends and have a packed out venue.
2: That's fantastic.
0: Wonderful. Really wonderful. We're coming to another Kate Bush song. And Ralph, have you got a choice of Kate Bush song, a favourite tune that you'd like me
3: well,
0: to play?
3: Well, one that seems so positive to me and this is Running Up That Hill.
0: Yeah.
3: It's a brilliant song. I couldn't figure out why I liked it so much. I mean, of course, the idea of being persistent and sticking to everything is good, but it also means something to my son-in-law, whose mum had, this is her favourite track, so I'm sort of dedicating it to Jim as well.

0: That's K.D. Lang, Constant Craving. Now, I understand that she performed her first UK gig here at the Half Moon. And you were here, you say, Ralph.
1: I was an audience. Yeah, I was an audience here, and it was wonderful. My daughter was already a convert, and she did a fantastic show. Yeah, I loved it. We were blessed with quite a few visiting Americans, and this was firmly on the map. We used to get tourists. We used I've seen tourists come here just to take photographs from Japan and that, because of the venue's reputation. Seen people wearing Half Moon T-shirts all over the world, so, and it is a truly international venue. Yeah, but K.D. Lang, and we were lucky enough to see quite a few American artists at that time.
0: We're at the Half Moon Pub in Putney for this week's Vinyl Revival. Joining me is Kevin Jones from Il Pie Records, Nina Jackson from the venue here, and legendary folk singer Ralph McTell. And Ralph, just tell me about your memories of coming to here and listening to gigs.
1: Yeah, they're pretty profound, because I've got to go back a little way. Can I go back a little way?
0: You can go back as far as you like.
1: When I was against the odds, I passed my 11 plus and went to a grammar school, and my estranged dad, who I didn't really know, was killed when I was 13 in an accident, which caused me to lose interest in just, because I always hoped I'd meet him. And I went from doing quite well at school to doing very badly. And I joined the army as a boy soldier at 15. And I was a terrible mistake. I was away in Plymouth and Oswestry in Shropshire for a few months, until I persuaded my poor old mum to buy me out of the army, which you can do if you volunteer and you're underage. So she got me out on condition I went back to school. And it was at school, well, it was a technical college in Croydon, actually, or a first, and an art college as well. And it was where I first heard the music that was to change my life. I joined the jazz club. I don't remember signing anything. I used to go along because I loved jazz. I understood jazz at sort of 11 years old. It made sense to me. And they played all kinds of music. And one day they played a song by Jesse Fuller, who came to England in 1965, I think, or four. And he was a one-man band, and it was based on the blues. And I heard this music, and somehow it was jazz and a big jangly 12-string guitar and God knows what else. And I asked if there was any more, and they played me a Jack Elliott record, which I borrowed and took home, got my old guitar out, which I'd bought at the Skiffle period, which was unplayable, and worked out the chords to San Francisco Bay Blues by Jesse Fuller, played by Jack Elliott. And then people said, if you like Jack, you should check Woody Guthrie, you know, and Woody Guthrie, blah, blah, blah. But it was at the technical college in the lunchtime one day, and it went into the gents, and there were two lads in there playing Martin guitars. One was called Jerry Loughran. They were studying some course in technical stuff. The other one was Cliff Angier. They were playing because they liked the echo in the toilet. So, so there was quite a little gathering of geezers. It looked a bit odd now, looking back. But sitting there, and they were playing this music that I never heard, by Big Bill Brunsey. You know, and I was fascinated. I didn't know that Cliff was from the same town as me. But my friend and I were really into music. Jazz, anything bluesy was of interest to us, and he had a car, and we used to drive all over West London, South London, everywhere, to hear musicians, trombone player in a jazz band, or a clarinetist in another band, or a guitar player occasionally, which was wonderful. And he said, there's some music at the Half Moon. And I came in here first in 1963, when I was 19, nearly 19, with my mate Henry. And in this very room, when the stage was not diagonally like this, it was square on, no PA, but these same two lads, Jerry Loughran and Cliff Angier, playing the same bloody tunes, probably, Bill Brunsey, you know. And we were aghast that you could actually hear somebody making a passable attempt at, and then I began the kind of folk club thing and so on. But that was my first visit to the Half Moon, and it was a regular place on my list, because Mick, and I come from Croydon, he come from Mitcham, and he used to pick me up when we'd come here and listen to music. But this pub in those days had a family night. They had a sing-along night on a Saturday. They had a gay night on a female impersonator, I think they were called at that time. And they had music sort of 7 nights a week, and of some sort. But the Monday nights, I think if my memory serves me well, was the folk night.
2: Mm-hmm.
1: And then these guys started bringing guests in, and that's probably when Alexis Corner and his band might have played here. I didn't get to see them either. I just saw these solo guitar players, no mics, no PA on this stage.
2: Wow. Amazing.
0: Wow. And would that be one of your favourite gigs that you've seen here?
1: Well,
0: obviously it was the start of something, wasn't
1: well,
0: it?
1: Well, it is the start of something. And it started, I mean, I was talking to someone the other day, there's a whole undocumented sub-movement, non-electric, based on the acoustic guitar and music of folk origins, but mostly influenced by American music, from the Carter family to Big Bill Brunsey. But then you'd find some more obscure, and I was just obsessed with the guitar, not singers so much as guitar players. That's all I wanted to hear. I wanted to see them, wanted to watch them. How do they do it? Could I learn from it? And I bought a tunable guitar at the age of about 16, and then I just a constant saving up and saving up and saving up till I got a Harmony Sovereign guitar. And there was a whole guitar subculture.
2: Mm-hmm.
1: But around London pubs and small venues, there would be lads, mostly lads, trying to play blues and stuff like that. And Cliff and Jerry were right up there and were getting regular gigs outside of just this pub. But we were all like, you know, hearing, oh, there's this guitar player going to Thorncliffe, and we'll check him out, or the Roebuck in Mitcham or whatever. And this little network sprung up, a subculture of lads and girls who were interested, and probably interested in the lads who were playing the music as well. And it was marvellous. It was our secret.
2: Mm.
1: It wasn't loud. It wasn't danceable. It was just very studious, really, and sharing techniques and nicking chords off of people and taking notes and that sort of thing. It was wonderful.
2: Fantastic.
0: So what persuaded you to take to the stage?
1: Well, I didn't. I was pushed on the stage by my mates at an open night at Thorncliffe. Actually, it was called the Wheat Sheaf Pub at Thorncliffe Pond, and they had a lovely folk club there. And one of the geezers, there was a guy called Dave Smith, and he had a Gibson J45. And I was intoxicated when I heard the sound of this guitar. I just wanted, and I got one eventually, but not until I was 21 and I got my 20 when I bought my first J45. I have several now because it's been my mission to find an even better one, and I haven't. My original guitar that I got in those days is still the guitar for me, and I still play it wherever I can, except abroad. I've brought another one to travel in case I ever lose it. So, yeah, I mean, it was just an exciting time for me, and I'd learned to play moderately well, and it was an open night, and they said, go on, Ralph, get on. I said, I can't do it. And they said, somebody carried the guitar, like, and they pushed me on stage, and they said, oh, you're quite a good lad. You must come back and do some more. I never did. But, I mean, I could go on telling you about the unwrapping my adventure, but it was Wiz Jones who gave me the big break, took me down to Cornwall, and I played along with Wiz, and we did very well. We did good business for the caravan sites and the pubs and clubs that we played in, and I got heard, and eventually led to a record contract.
2: Incredible.
1: In a nutshell. Big nutshell, but that's...
0: Should we play some more music? Now, obviously, this venue is thriving, and a number of today's big bands, near the start of their careers, played here. So shall we hear from Kasabian? Here's Fire.

On Vinyl Revival, we love to celebrate the legacy of the Ilpi Island Hotel. And for a period of time in the 60s, the two venues were running side by side. So obviously they're on the same circuit. I've got my mojo working. That's Alexis Corners Blues Incorporated, who played both venues, as did the

0: 1965 from the Five Yardbirds EP, My Girl Sloopy. Still to come on Vinyl Revival, B-side of the week, something very special for that. More from featured artist Kate Bush. Kevin Jones has two more record choices, and we'll hear some more from Nina Jackson and Ralph McTell.
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3: The Prime Minister's vowed to keep the pensions triple lock until 2030, but says it'll then be adjusted to pay for social care reforms. Andy Burnham's told the Labour conference removing the link to average annual wages will generate significant savings.
4: This is the deal, a state pension that rises every year, no care charges, and a high-quality national care service to give peace of mind in later life. Conference, I am going to go out and argue for that.
3: He also promised more public control over utility firms. The PM became emotional when speaking about his dad, who died earlier this month. The Premier League's confirmed Manchester City have been found guilty of all charges over financial rule breaches. An independent commission found the club arranged sham contracts to artificially inflate revenues. City say they'll appeal. Three teenagers have died after a car crashed off the road into the River Weir in Sunderland. Police say four people were in the vehicle at the time and a 17-year-old boy has been arrested. Ex-world snooker champion Graham Dott's been jailed for 7 years for child sex abuse. The 49-year-old targeted a boy and girl of primary school age with multiple bull incidents over several years. Donald Trump says tech executives have signed what he calls a morally binding document on AI. The US president's been meeting with them at the White House. There have been questions around the safety of the technology. Mr. Trump was asked why there was no need for guardrails.
5: And we had a great meeting today, every one of them. We had a great, really a great, great meeting. It was something very, very special. They love our country, they love the world, and they came together and they did something that few people really, it's almost like a constitution in a way.
3: And in sport, England have their first points in the season's Nations League thanks to a 2-0 win away to 10-man Czech Republic. Scotland also had a player sent off in their 3-0 defeat to Switzerland in Sebastian Pokanoli's first game in charge. The Belgian began his time in charge with a goalless draw in Slovenia on Saturday.
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2: Andy Burnham's announced he'll adjust the pension's triple lock from 2030 and use the savings to help pay for social care. The Prime Minister, who's delivered an emotional speech to the Labour conference, also vowed more public control of utility firms. Manchester City say they're innocent and will appeal after being found guilty of systematically breaking Premier League rules for nearly a decade. An independent commission says the club concealed the true state of its revenues to get around financial regulations from 2009. These England fans in Prague are pleased that action's been taken.
3: You can't allow it to continue, because if they don't punish them, it'll happen again, and it's probably happening at other clubs.
4: I think it'll drag on for years. I think that's there's an inevitability with that.
5: It's a shame. It's the beautiful game. It still is, but it should only be a beautiful game when it's a level playing field for all teams.
2: Three teenagers have died and another's been arrested after a car went into the River Weir in Sunderland. Police say a black Audi entered the water at around 1:30. Garvahi Road residents have launched a fresh legal bid to stop the Drumcree parade. They argue the parade's commission misinterpreted police advice on the risk of disorder. Protesters continue to block the mainly nationalist area of Portadown while Orange men wait for permission to march. The Court of Appeal will hear the residents' case on Friday. England bounced back from defeat to Spain with a 2-0 victory away to the Czech Republic in the Nations League. The hosts were reduced to 10 men in the first half, with goals from Anthony Gordon and Harry Kane after the break in Prague. Manager Thomas Tuchel says it wasn't glamorous, but that's OK.
6: You have to sometimes do the hard work with not a lot of praise, because we were the favourites and we wanted to win. We demanded the win from us. Then you go up with one man, of course, and everyone expects we ourselves. You're suddenly the heavy favourites.
2: Scotland had Jack Hendry sent off early in their 3-0 defeat to Switzerland at Hampden Park. It was manager Sebastian Pokinoli's first home game in charge. That's the latest. I'm AJ Walsh.
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2: The Prime Minister says he'll change the triple lock on pensions in 2030 to pay for major changes to social care in England. Andy Burnham told Labour's party conference in Liverpool that it will still rise each year in line with inflation or by 2.5%. He says a new national care service would reflect his party's best traditions.
3: Where everyone contributes and everyone is covered. Free at the point of use and no care charges paid out of your basic state pension.
2: The Conservatives claim the PM's plans make tax rises inevitable. The Premier League's confirmed Manchester City have been found guilty of all charges over financial rules breaches. An independent commission found the club arranged sham contracts to artificially inflate revenues. City say they'll appeal. It's been confirmed a fire which killed a mother and her three children was caused by an e-scooter battery. The unit was on charge at the time of the fire when it broke out in the early hours of Tuesday morning. One of the five men arrested near RAF Fairford on suspicion of terrorism reportedly called police themselves an hour before a local farmer raised the alarm on Sunday. Officers found petrol but no explosives in three vans near the US used airbase. The suspects were later released on bail under strict conditions. In sport, Sebastian Pokanoli's first home game in charge of Scotland ended in a 3-0 defeat to Switzerland in the Nations League. Jack Hendry was sent off just 11 minutes into the match at Hampden Park. Pokanoli says it was a frustrating evening.
4: We start quite aggressive, front feet, and yeah, after 8 minutes, the game plan has to put on the side and just see the team reacting well or not with 10 men, and they did the best, to be honest.
2: And England have their first points thanks to a 2-0 win away to 10-man Czech Republic. That's the latest. I'm AJ Walsh.
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